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Once the game is done, we'll get back to live audio streaming your favorite ESPN Madison and ESPN Radio shows. 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
1: All right, Sean, thanks so much. 7 total hits for the Texas Rangers in the first 2 games of this series. It's just not getting done on the offensive end, so they will be huge fans of the Seattle Mariners on this night, early going against those Stros. 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Coming up next on the Baseball Tonight post-game show, our game flow and a must for the Rangers. They come up short. We got highlights on deck. 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
1: 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Both pitchers, Nolan McClain, Cody Bradford, through 2 innings unscathed. 3rd inning, the Mets had 1 on, 2 gone for Juan Soto.
0: The 0-1. Swing and a fly ball. Well hit. Out to right. Nimmo to the track, to the wall. It is gone. Home run, Juan Soto. And with 2 outs here in the top of the 3rd, it is 2-0 New York.
1: Indeed, left on that dinger. 2-0 Mets up top. Corey Seager made a terrific play on Bo Bichette to end that inning. Meantime, Brandon Nimmo, the former Met, got the Rangers' first hit, leading off the 5th. He was on 2nd with 1 out for Jake Berger.
0: Check the runner at 2nd. Here's the 1-0. Swinging a ground ball, base hit into left field. Rounding 3rd is Nimmo. Here comes the throw from left. It is too late in the score. Is Nimmo, and it's 2-1. And there's RBI number 89 for Jake Berger.
1: And Texas on the board. They'd even the game that same frame in a run-scoring ground out. Fifth and seventh inning, same dynamic played out. Mets got the first two on. Nick Morabito failed to bunt them over. Francisco Lindor flied out on one pitch. They intentionally walked Juan Soto despite left on left, and they got Bo Bichette out. So that strategy worked twice for the Texas Rangers. Nolan McClain went seven strong, two runs on three hits, five strikeouts. So eighth inning, it's tied at two. Two outs for the former Ranger, Marcus Semien.
0: Swinging a well-hit fly ball out to left. Langford to the track, to the wall. He leaps, and it's just over. Home run for Marcus Semien. Against his old team, Semien hits his 15th home run, and the lead belongs to the Mets, 3-2.
1: Indeed, off Jacob Latz, the Texas closer. Mets had the top side of the scoreboard courtesy of that former Ranger, Devin Williams, in his first appearance off the injured list, went 1-2-3 in the eighth. Ninth inning, Mets loaded the bases with two outs for the pinch hitter, Rhett Beatty.
0: Bases loaded and two outs. The next, swing and a fly ball, deep right field. Back. Gone! Grand slam for Beatty. A pinch hit bomb out to right. And the Mets have opened it up. Wow.
1: Indeed, Sean Kelly. 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C&L Perez got the ninth inning for the Mets, got the final three outs, and New York wins it 7-2. Texas now 2 under .500, currently a half game back of the Houston Astros in the American League West. Coming up next on Baseball Tonight post-game show, we'll take you around the bigs as the season winds down. 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
9: Have the top wild card in the National League. That game is scoreless in the third. Diamondbacks hanging on to that wild card. Meantime, on the fringe of the race, up ninth inning, 5-3 in Colorado. Once again, our final score, the Mets beat the Rangers, hurting Texas' chances at claiming that American League West. Coming up next, it's game night for producer Rob Kelly, technical director Camilo Ortiz, associate producer Ryan Matlack, as well as Sean Kelly, Madison Shipman, and Mike Martino. I'm Jim Basquiat. 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
23: I'm an Atlanta and Green Bay take on each other on Thursday night. The one making his first start for the Falcons, or the one under siege in Titletown. All that and so much more in the Thursday afternoon cool edition of Freddie and Harry, 5 p.m. Eastern Time, the mighty ESPN Radio and the ESPN app.
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24: 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DeAndre Swift and the Bears looking to get that Chicago magic cooking again.
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0: who it was. Shout out to Enrique. I got love for you, big dog.
1: Hey, man, real quick, the NL wild card race. The Marlins, they defeated the Cubs 3-2. The Brewers, they beat the Phillies 4-1. And the D-backs topped the Rockies 5-3. Arizona's elimination is down to 2. And the Cubs and Phillies entered tonight in a three-way tie with the Padres for top the NL wild card spot. Top wild card team hosts the wild card series. So how about that? You're still stuck on Enrique.
0: No, Renee, you got a little offended. What's your middle name, Renee? Is it Enrique?
2: No, my middle name starts with an O.
0: Oh, okay. All right. Okay.
1: Well, you might as well tell us what it is now. Yeah, what's the cliffhanger?
2: Yeah. It's Orlando.
0: Oh, really? Okay, yeah. Orlando. I'm going to start calling you Orlando.
2: That's why I don't tell people my middle name. Because of that.
1: Let me find out you were in Vegas back in the day about 30 years ago. Let me find out they still looking for you. No wonder they couldn't find you. My man changed his name to Renee. His name has been Orlando the
2: whole
1: time.
2: In Bristol. How about that?
1: If you know, you know. Yeah. He's Emmett Golden. I'm Q Myers. It's game night here on ESPN Radio. We take you around the National Football League and find out what's going on with some of these QBs. That's next on game night on ESPN Radio. 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

0: careers, Hall of Famers, you know, in my eyes. We'll see how that works out. But yeah, it's really cool to be able to end your career one last start, and everybody understanding that it is, you know, your last start, and it could be a celebration. That's awesome.
1: Justin Verlander, 3,554 all-time strikeouts. Max Scherzer, 3,550. Not too bad for careers, right?
0: Not too bad at all. Something tells me Scherzer wants to have more strikeouts than Verlander when it's all said and done. So when they both retire, he could be the strikeout king.
1: Well, I'm sure something, you know, I'm not the smartest guy in the world, but I'm sure he will. Matter of fact, here he is talking about his plans moving forward.
2: Yeah, I'm hoping to be able to get back out there on Sunday and, you know, finish strong here. You know, I'm pitching in front of Toronto again. Yeah, I got a chance to be able to do that.
3: How much will this last week tell you or help you decide on what your future will be?
2: I'll probably say something here in the next couple of days.
0: My man's like, I want to know how many strikeouts I need to get before I commit to anything. That's why you let Verlander pitch on Saturday. Mm-hmm. He's four up on you now. Let's say he only has three strikeouts. And you go, okay, I think I could do that. Let me warm the old arm up.
1: Look, something tells me when it's all said and done, Scherzer will be ahead of Verlander. I'm just going to throw it out there. I'm going to go out on a limb.
0: You know
1: That's just me.
0: I actually think Justin strikes out seven in his start on Saturday.
1: Okay. All right.
0: And then Max
1: Scherzer's going to get 12.
0: Okay. All right. We'll see.
1: We'll see.
0: Game night wager here.
1: Yeah, exactly. Right. Trying to one-up me there. I see what you did there. He's Evan Golden. I'm Q Myers. It's game night here on ESPN Radio and the all-new ESPN app. Turn our attention to college football. Louisville had a really big win over SMU this weekend. Are they the biggest threat to Miami? That's next on Game Night on ESPN Radio on the all-new ESPN app.
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2: Third and 15 SMU. Four-man rush. Jennings rushed out of the pocket at his own 45, directs the offense, throws from the 50 to the 13-yard line, far side. That ball is intercepted. It's intercepted by Louisville's Caleb Beasley, and he just sealed a gigantic Louisville win. 1:31 to go in the fourth quarter, and they've got possession up 10.
3: That interception sealed the deal. Louisville 41, SMU 31. That highlight courtesy of ESPN Radio. 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He's Emmett Golden. I'm Q Myers. Join us now from Louisville is their cornerback, Bryson Scott. And Bryson, thanks so much for your time. We appreciate you here on game night. We'll get into that victory over SMU that we just heard the highlight coming in. But the first 3 weeks of the season, Ole Miss, really close one, just took a L, but it was close, blew out Villanova and then got up that victory over SMU. What has the first 3 weeks of this season been like for you and your teammates?
4: You know, it's been good. You know, like you said, we took the loss week one, but, you know, we continue to work. We continue to mold together as a team and just iron out all the kinks that we had. And I think we're coming together pretty well.
5: Is Louisville a football school now? You know, how's the basketball team feeling about seeing the success of you guys right now?
4: Absolutely. We're a football school. You know, we're just trying to put Louisville on the map. That's all.
3: Yeah, well, you're doing a really good job, again, coming up with the 41-31 victory over SMU. And Kevin Jennings is a heck of a QB. He's been talked about quite a bit. He's a guy that a lot of NFL teams are going to have their eye on. And you chased him down and forced that fumble in Saturday's game. What was that like? What was that moment like for you?
4: It was pretty amazing. Coach Ivy and our coaches, they always, preach, getting to the ball. We call ourselves the Red Swarm. So everybody's just getting to the ball at one time, and that's all I was trying to do was get to the ball, and the ball just happened to pop out.
5: He's Bryson Scott, Louisville corner. I'm Emmett Golden alongside Q Myers. It's game night on ESPN Radio. Your fellow DB, Caleb Beasley, had two interceptions. Tell us a little bit about Caleb. What is your relationship like with him?
4: Oh, yeah, that's my guy. That's my guy. I tell him all the time, he's the best in the nation. You know, he comes to work every day at practice. You know, his head is down. You know, he's a good guy. He's humble, and he's very respectable.
5: Hold on. Did you say he plays DB and he's humble?
3: Easy.
5: What's going
3: take
5: on
3: it
5: with
3: easy,
5: that?
3: Evan, right? Take it easy.
5: I'm just saying. My son was a DB and he wasn't humble. You know what I'm saying? And so that's good to hear that
4: he's
5: it's somebody.
4: He's a good guy.
5: That's good to hear. You know, usually you got a lot of swag and flash out there in that secondary.
3: See.
4: Yes, sir.
3: See, Bryson, don't listen to Emmett. Don't listen to him. I say all the time, DBs win games, and you know what that means. But take us through the mentality, man. Take us through that in that defensive back room with you and Caleb and the mentality you have to go play that position at a high level like both of you guys are.
4: You know, Coach Ellis always preaches that the ball is the issue. You know, we got to take away the ball. You know, whenever the ball is in the air, it's ours. Whenever the running back or the ball carrier is carrying the ball, it's ours. You know, we always have the mindset that we're going to get the ball no matter what.
5: What was it about Louisville that made you want to go there and play for them?
4: I would say, the coaches. I know Coach Ellis, he has a pretty good resume of, guys he put in the league and Coach Brohm as well. So, you know, I would just say the coaching or the coaches was the main reason why I ended up choosing Louisville.
3: Bryson Scott, Louisville cornerback, is with us here on Game Night on ESPN Radio on the all-new ESPN app alongside Emmett Golden. I'm Q Myers, and the offense for Louisville is having a big season, as you know. So how is that going up against them in practice, and how does that help you translate your game to game day?
4: You know, it's great. We have a lot of talent on that side of the ball. We have guys like Lincoln, you know, guys like LaWayne McCoy, guys like Trey Richardson, Keywan Isaac, you know, all of them. You know, they always come to practice, you know, ready to work and, challenging us every day to be better.
5: What is it like playing for an offensive, you know, minded coach? And what type of relationship does he have with the defense when most people think of him as an offensive mind?
4: You know, it's pretty good having an offensive minded coach, you know, because he throws a lot of stuff at the defense and, like, it forces us to adjust and, you know, like, see certain plays, you know, like he's a lead guy. So, he shows us lead plays and like lead type of concepts. And I think he's, you know, just preparing us for the next level.
3: So as far as your team goes, how do you guys not get too high off this victory over SMU? You got a game with Wake Forest upcoming. Just kind of, you know, put that in the review and on to the next week.
4: Coach Brohm always says that it's a one game season, you know, so we just have to put our head down, you know, we forget about the good, we forget about the bad. It was just go into practice and prepare like it's week one or like it's a championship game.
3: Do you game? What do you do to relax when you're not doing football things?
4: Oh, yeah. I like to play games. I like to play Call of Duty. I like to play a little bit of 2K, a little bit of NCAA. And I like listening to music as well.
3: Oh, who's on your playlist?
4: My two main albums.
3: Who's on the playlist?
4: You know, I like to listen to a lot of gospel music.
3: Okay.
4: You know, I like to... You know, I try to get my relationship with God, you know, all the way right.
3: I like it. I like it. Really good stuff, Bryson. Fantastic. What is the biggest challenges that you're going to face this week when you take on Wake Forest? We'll close out there.
4: The biggest challenges is just having the same intensity and, you know, just being the same defense that we know we can be and the same defense that the coaches try to coach us to be.
3: There you go. Well, congratulations, Bryson, on the big victory over SMU. Much luck to you and the rest of your teammates the rest of the way. I know you'll be focused and locked in. We definitely appreciate your time here on Game Night.
4: Yes, sir. Thank you.
3: Thank you. Bryson Scott, Louisville cornerback, with us here on Game Night on ESPN Radio on the ESPN app. And they take on Wake Forest coming up on Saturday, noon Eastern on ESPN. And they're ranked 16th right now, and they've won two in a row. They got the victory over Villanova, Emmett 59-13, and then that great game versus SMU. Very entertaining, 41-31. And, you know, quick backstory, I'm driving from Las Vegas to Los Angeles getting ready for the Raiders and the Chargers on Sunday, and I'm listening to ESPN Radio Saturday night, and I'm listening to our guy Freddie Coleman from Freddie and Harry here on ESPN Radio do color on the call. And, man, I was so locked in. Even when I got stuck in L.A. traffic, I was like, that's all right. I'm listening to my dog. And it was a very entertaining game. And, you know, the play that Bryson made to force the fumble that happened there with Jennings. And unfortunately for Jennings, as great of a quarterback as I believe he is at SMU, he does have a reputation for turning the ball over. And I don't think that's going away anytime soon.
5: No. It was kind of more the same there. It's funny, you know, you talk about your love for Freddie. We're doing the show that he had done for so many years. You know what I'm saying?
3: Don't tell nobody, man. They might start asking for him.
5: But I literally, dog, I used to drive. I was a board op when I started, a late night board op when I started in this business. And when I left, I would drive home and listen to this show and Freddie would host. And when Freddie would interview somebody, I'd ask myself, like, how would I answer that question? And the whole time, I'm like, man, I know I made it when I get interviewed by Freddie Coleman. Like, that's when I know I made it.
3: I know that you would answer any question. Well, if every day was a sunny day, then what's a sunny day?
5: There you go. That's a fantastic saying, man. Why do you not understand the symbolism in that, right?
3: I just think it's lame.
6: It's a great saying.
3: It is not.
6: Every day is a sunny day. What's a sunny day? It's, you get jaded. That's what it is.
3: No, you don't.
6: Yes,
3: if every
6: you
3: day
6: do.
3: Was sunny day, I'd be happy. Like, that's fantastic. I'd wear shorts every day. I'd still wear a hoodie, but I'd have shorts on every day.
6: Not as happy as you would be.
3: How are you going to tell me?
6: Because I'm telling you, it's human nature. If you were in a cold environment and then you went to a sunny environment, you'd be way more happier than the person that just sat there the whole time.
3: No, I would be happy that I never experienced cold.
6: Nah, man, you need the yin to the yang, big
3: I
6: dog.
3: Do not. I'll yes, take you your do. Word for it. Y'all see, I'm okay with that. I don't need to experience everything. There's certain things that I understand that I want to experience and other things that I'm not so much. So if you tell me, hey, Q, I live in Cleveland. It's cold all the time. Guess what? That's good for you.
6: It's
3: I'll stay here in Vegas where
6: time.
3: It's nice and warm. I don't need all that cold.
6: It's okay. Only cold for like 4 months.
3: Yeah, 4 months too long for me, brother. We'll go all things NFL Week 3. We'll do it next here on Game Night on ESPN Radio, the all-new ESPN app, and SiriusXM, Channel 80.
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17: The Brewers are making history this season.
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17: NL Central champs again.
24: And four straights never been done in the NL Central. 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
17: No. Will they bring home a championship?
23: Leaps! And he made the catch! Back at the track, gone! 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Terrain is saved!
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5: In Major League Baseball, Yankee star Aaron Judge is still hoping to be ready for the start of the postseason. Judge told ESPN he intends to play in Game 1 of the American League Wild Card Series next Tuesday at Yankee Stadium. He was placed on the injured list on Saturday with a right leg injury. Judge received a platelet-rich plasma injection on Monday and is waiting for clearance to resume activities involving his leg. In the NFL, Giants quarterback Jackson Dart will undergo knee surgery and miss the rest of the 2026 regular season. Coach John Harbaugh said Dart's ACL is intact, but the second-year quarterback suffered damage to his meniscus, MCL, and PCL. Harbaugh did not rule out Dart returning if the Giants were able to reach the playoffs. Let's take a look at Major League Baseball and games that have gone final. The White Sox fall to the Royals 5-4. The Guardians get beat by the Red Sox 1-0. Both teams still in the same situation in the AL Central. Guardians lead the White Sox by one game. The Orioles beat the Blue Jays tonight 4-2. And the Brewers defeated the Phillies 4-1. More game night with Q Myers and myself, Emmett Golden, straight ahead.
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8: Snap that pesky six-game losing streak. 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
9: Isn't that a perfect name, Emmett, for a kicker? Trace Smack.
10: And Trace
9: Smack is the good name right there. Smack is the name for a kicker. 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And I remember when he was in the draft process, he was fantastic. And man, he's a good addition there for the Green Bay Packers. Emmett Little breaking up there. It's game night here on ESPN Radio, the all new ESPN app, Sirius XM channel 80, and tune in. 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You know, we got to get down with the get down with some Thursday night football action. So here we go. Falcons at Packers kicking off week number 3. It's wild to think to me that the Falcons have 3 primetime games in a row, and maybe they're going to be a little bit different now. Maybe they're going to be a team that looks a lot better now that Michael Penix is going to be under center, but I'm not 100% convinced. I have to see it before I believe it. I do think this is going to be a game where the Packers are going to get on track, Emmett, but we'll see. We'll see with the Falcons what they have and how healthy Michael Penix really is. He sounds good. He sounds the part. Can he be the part?
10: Listen, he was drafted in the first round for a reason. I actually was surprised he was drafted in the first round. I thought he'd be a second round pick, but there was a run on quarterbacks and they drafted him. So now I'm expecting to see a first round pick at quarterback. That's still growing, mind you. I'm not, you know, saying I expect him to come out and throw for 300 yards by any means, but it's gotta be better than what it's been, right? Because it's been the worst quarterback situation in the NFL.
9: Yeah. What I hate about this situation is I was a big Michael Penix fan while he was at Washington. And the one thing I knew about him is as good as his arm talent is, he had the injury history. And that was a knock on him in the draft process. And so a lot of the conversation was, well, Michael Penix, and it was him and Bo Nix that maybe they could drop to the second round. Now, as we know, you know, quarterbacks are a premium, so they go earlier than expected. I don't think after the Falcons went and made the move for Kirk Cousins, anyone expected them, except for folks close to the program, thought that they would use their number 8 overall pick on a quarterback after they just invested all that money in Kirk Cousins, including Kirk Cousins. I don't think he expected that at all either. And then it didn't take too long for Michael Penix to get injured. And so, unfortunately,

0: Unfortunately, you know, what we all kind of thought was a possibility happened quick, fast, in a hurry. So now he's got to reestablish himself because, Emmett, remember, the guys that drafted him aren't the guys that are there now.
1: 100%. And, you know, that's why I don't think they're panicking. If things go terribly wrong and Tua, that's a bust, and Penix gets hurt again or he doesn't play well, then all they'll do is lose and they'll be in a great position for Matt Ryan to draft his quarterback, for Kevin Stefanski to draft his quarterback, and then kind of hitch their wagon to a young signal caller. So I know Atlanta fans don't want to hear it because right. I thought they'd be better, and I thought they would at least contend in the NFC South. And let's see what happens. It's not likely at all, but it is only after 2 weeks in the NFL. So I'm very interested to watch this develop and then just see what they ultimately decide on doing at quarterback. When Tua is 100% healthy, is he the starter again? He was named the starter and then he got hurt. You know, I'm interested to see how they handle it.
0: Yeah, he's not it. He's not it. You know, we'll see if Michael Penix is it. You know, again, you mentioned he was a, you know, former first round pick, getting the first start since his ACL injury back in November of 2025. But this is the problem for Falcons fans. And maybe Kevin Stefanski is the quarterback whisperer. But since entering the NFL in 2024, his 60% completion percentage is third lowest among 42 quarterbacks with at least 10 starts over that span. J.J. McCarthy's at 58, Anthony Richardson 48. His 21% off-target percentage is the second highest over that span, only behind Anthony Richardson. So those numbers tell you it hasn't been a good go so far for Michael Penix.
1: No, it hasn't, and he's really haven't. Or hasn't been able to get any type of flow, right? To gain any momentum. He plays a couple games and then he gets hurt. He's returning from an injury and it's just been a mess kind of since he's got into the league. So it's just not a good situation. I thought Tua would be better than being awful. You know, now, look, he hadn't started a game in the regular season. Right. So who knows? I know in the preseason he did not look good, you know, at all. So there's just a bunch of question marks. But all of us, I think, are pretty pessimistic on what the answers are to those questions.
0: Well, on the flip side of things, the Packers, they snapped their 6-game losing streak, including the playoffs, with that win on Sunday versus the Jets. That was their longest since their 7-game streak from 90 to 91 when they and have not started season 1-2 since 2014. So they have questions as well. Obviously, Josh Jacobs is not there. That's a big key in their offensive cog right there. What I've seen from the Packers has not impressed me very much. Let's put it like that. And he's been sacked. Jordan Love has 7 times this season, tied for the third most in the NFL, but behind his former teammate Malik Willis, who's been sacked 9 times, and Tyler Shough 8 times. And then there's Jordan Love, right? So the protection's not there. The running game's not there. And Jordan Love, to me, is not kind of streaky. It's very streaky as a starting quarterback in the National Football League.
1: No doubt. You know, they lose week one to the Vikings, right? They lose week one to the Vikings. And then in overtime, it took overtime to beat the Jets. So the Packers aren't playing at their best right now. We'll see if they're able to shake some of that off. I mean, last week, Jordan Love was 16 to 29 for 145 yards passing, and he did throw for 2 touchdowns. That's always, you know, a good thing. But can he stack and put a better game on top of that? Because the offense, you know, kind of struggled to score points against the Jets defense.
0: They did. And look, I think the Packers are going to win this game. You know, we just went through our NFL Week 3 quick picks. But the one thing, well, there's plenty of things that bother me about what the Packers have going on, but the fact that they're playing undisciplined ball right now, to me, has been a problem. Opponents have accepted 26 penalties this season and 14 in week 2. 14.
1: Right.
0: I cover the Raiders. Those are Raider numbers, you know, undisciplined Raider team numbers.
1: Right, right.
0: I've seen that before. 14 in week 2 and 26 total through 2 games.
1: Oh, and how about this? They fumbled 5 times last week. They only lost 1.
0: Right.
1: You know, they only lost 1, but you put the ball on the ground 5 times, that's insane, and that's a recipe for a disaster.
0: Well, that's why it takes you overtime to beat the Jets.
1: Right. There
0: you know
1: it
0: what
1: is.
0: I mean? Yeah. If you put it on the ground, even if you don't lose it, you're not gaining any yards.
1: Mm-mm.
0: You're not scoring any points. You're
1: right.
0: Trying to dig yourself out of another hole that you just created by putting the ball on the ground. That's how, I mean, you said it. Right? It took overtime. Yeah, that's why. Yeah. Right? They're shooting themselves in the foot. You can't do that. I don't care if you're playing the Jets. I don't care if you're playing, you know, the Sisters of the Poor.
1: Yeah,
0: if
1: it doesn't
0: matter. Shoot yourself in the foot, you're going to allow a team to hang around. And in the NFL, all you need is a few negative plays, and that team that you think shouldn't beat you will beat you.
1: Yeah, and listen, a team like Atlanta that's limping in, let them score a quick touchdown early in this game. Might change everything.
0: Speaking of limping in, man, C.J. Stroud and the Texans, they are 0-2. What is it going to take to overcome that start? That's next on Game Night on ESPN Radio.
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0: now.
1: No. And they're blitzing again.
0: Yes, they are again. But I do think that the Cincinnati Bengals are going to start out 3-0. I do believe they get that victory over Pittsburgh coming up on this weekend. Matter of fact, let's hear Aaron Rodgers real quick. You know, thoughts about watching the Patriots film. Wait, hold on. What am I doing? Did I go too far?
1: No. Aaron Rodgers thoughts on watching Patriots film.
2: They played the Patriots this past Sunday. So what were Aaron Rodgers' thoughts after he watched the film of that game?
0: Thank you.
1: Boom. Let's see.
3: I hate the whole, we're close or this or that. You know, I think the execution comes down to, guys going out and doing their job and communicating. It was our first test on the road with the team that was in the Super Bowl. We had a lot of opportunities. A lot of times it was just 10 guys doing it right and one guy not doing it right. It was a lot to go around. You know, I had my plays, but everybody had their plays, so we gotta shore that up.
1: If someone were to ask me, what does a wily old veteran sound like? That. That's how a wily old veteran sounds to me.
0: Yeah, look, he just sounds like he's just uninterested. Mm-hmm. You know what I mean? Like, very uninterested. Really, I'm almost Marshawn Lynch. I'm only here so I don't get fined. I don't want to talk about
1: everything's
0: us being
1: matter
0: close.
1: Of fact. It's right. Just like,
0: we all made mistakes. You know, a lot of times 10 guys were doing the right thing. One guy wasn't. And then I felt like he kind of came back and cleaned it up a little bit. Mm-hmm. I had my plays. Other guys had their plays. I was wondering when he said that, well, at what point were you one of those guys?
1: Oh, no doubt. No doubt. Yeah, you can't be throwing people under the bus on a microphone. No. Like, you want to, when you're watching film or you're in the huddle, go for it. But don't do that on a microphone,
0: big dog. He said, go for it in the huddle. Hey, DK, you were in the wrong, brother. Hey, run it right this time.
1: Sometimes you got to put a foot in somebody's backside.
0: Yeah, because if every day was a sunny day, then what's a sunny day?
1: That's
0: He's
1: right.
0: Emmett Golden. I'm Q Myers. It's game night here on ESPN Radio. If you did it really big, if you had a sunny day, we're going to shine some light on it next here on game night on ESPN Radio on the all-new ESPN app.
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19: 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Week 3 gets underway at Lambeau this weekend. Some key college action. Top-ranked Texas at number 13, Tennessee. Noon Eastern on ABC. Longhorns coach Steve Sarkisian going on the road into Knoxville.
20: In this conference, I've said it time and time again, from top to bottom, anybody can beat anybody. And I think that's the challenge of our conference, is being mentally and physically prepared to play week in and week out. And for us this week, it's no different. We're going into what I would probably consider is the loudest stadium in the country, Neyland Stadium.
19: And as for the tweaks that he and Texas may need to see from quarterback Arch Manning and the offense moving forward, ESPN analyst Dusty Dvorak.
21: Yeah, Jay, more consistency down in and down out. You got to make the layups when they're there. And that's something that Arch has really struggled with going back to last year and then early parts this year. He's also got to have better pocket discipline. Look, we know he's mobile and he can affect the game with his

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8: Coming up on SportsCenter All Night. The Astros and Rangers look to separate themselves in the AL West race.
9: Here's the 1-0. Swinging a ground ball, base hit into left field. Rounding third is Nimmo. Here comes the throw from left. It is too late.
8: Can a red-hot Guardians extend their winning streak to 7?
10: The pitch. Swing and a miss. Boy, he was late. And Griffin with a strikeout and a big one.
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14: 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Final week of baseball's regular season. We've got some intriguing scenarios. Two divisions to be decided in the American League, including the West, where the Astros and Rangers began Wednesday with identical records. Then in the National League, three teams tied atop the wild card standings. Phillies, Cubs, Padres. Padres in L.A. facing the Dodgers Wednesday. Shohei Ohtani making his

0: 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Here comes the throw, home, Terang is saved!
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10: 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Padres atop the wild card standings in the National League. Cubs, Phillies, a game back after their losses on Wednesday. Diamondbacks stay mathematically alive, a 5-3 win over the Rockies. Padres at the top. They beat the Dodgers 5-1. 15-5 now in the month of September. Best record this month. Shohei Ohtani in the loss, 1-for-4 with a couple of strikeouts in his first game back. As for the level of optimism with the postseason coming next week, ESPN's Aldin Gonzalez.
11: About as optimistic as you might expect, given the circumstances. Dodgers manager Dave Roberts said Ohtani is, quote, considerably healthier now than he was a couple of weeks ago, adding that he's probably an 8 or 9 on the 1 to 10 scale as opposed to maybe a 5. And that seems to jibe with sort of what the thought from the Dodgers front office has been in the last week or so, that Ohtani would be okay. Ohtani has been on a hitting progression for about a week, but he's going to have just these 5 games to get reacclimated to major league pitching before the start of the playoffs. And given just how prolonged his slump was before going on the IL, how compromised he seems in the days leading up to it, there's no telling what it's going to look like. And interestingly enough, bigger picture for the Dodgers, this is a team that has had a lot of its concerns dissipate over the last week. Edwin Diaz has looked really sharp coming out of the bullpen 3 times since coming back. Cal Tucker, Mookie Betts, Teoscar Hernandez, they've all gotten back on track offensively. Blake Snell seems like he's going to be okay from the groin injury that caused him to exit a start early recently. But still, nothing is more important to the Dodgers' October chances than Shohei Ohtani getting right.
10: Dodgers losing Wednesday.

0: into the Padres. They are two games behind the Brewers for the best record in baseball. Spotlight on the NFL tonight. Week 3 getting underway at Lambeau. This weekend, some key college action, including Texas and Tennessee in a ranked matchup. Noon Eastern on ABC. Longhorns coach Steve Sarkisian going on the road to Knoxville.
1: In this conference, I've said it time and time again, from top to bottom, anybody can beat anybody. And I think that's the challenge of our conference, is being mentally and physically prepared to play week in and week out. And for us this week, it's no different. We're going into what I would probably consider is the loudest stadium in the country, Neyland Stadium.
0: ESPN College Game Day will be there in Knoxville Saturday, 9 o'clock Eastern.
2: Sports Center all night.
0: WNBA, Atlanta with a fifth straight win, clinching the four seed in the process. And maybe the team's thinking of celebrating at McDonald's? USA Network.
3: Atlanta trying to put this one to bed. Dewana Bonner from Park Slope. Big shot, Bonner does it again. And her teammates are loving it.
2: Number four.
0: Final week of baseball's regular season. Blue Jays are officially eliminated, although the Orioles are still mathematically alive. WBAL.
4: Runner for first is going. 3-2 pitch to Pete. Driven high and deep out to left field. Going back near the bullpen. There she goes. Number 41 on the season for Alonso. A no-doubter to the bullpen.
2: Three.
0: Yankees beating the Rays. Ben Rice started the night with 39 homers. He did not end the night with 39. Amazon Prime.
5: High drive, right field. Flight 40 coming in for a landing. See ya. His 40th home run of the year. 1-0 Yanks.
6: Whoa.
5: High drive, right field. DeLuca back on the track at the wall. See ya. 41.
2: Number two.
0: Braves already have the division locked up, but why not win number 93? 680 The Fan.
7: Comes set, and the payoff. Bounced off the plate, tough play. Pitcher's got it, tosses to the plate, not in time. Kiersey scores, Braves win. You called it, Ben. Contact. It was a tough pitch, and Mauricio just fought it off, right off the plate, high in the air. No chance at all to get an out for the Reds.
2: Number one.
0: Rangers still battling atop their division, hitting a bit of a hurdle late in their game with the Mets. Sean Kelly had the call for us here on ESPN Radio.
8: Bases loaded and two outs. The next. Swing and a fly ball. Deep right field. Back, back, back. Gone! Grand slam for Beatty. A pinch hit bomb out to right. And the Mets have opened it up. Wow, wow, wow.
0: Texas and Houston still with the same record. Astros took a lead in the 10th inning in Seattle, but the Mariners wind up rallying for the win. Josh Naylor walking it off with a single in the bottom of the 10th. Houston and Texas once again with the same record, although Houston holds the tiebreaker. We had three teams tied to start the day atop the wild card in the National League. That's next. SportsCenter All Night continues. It's ESPN Radio.
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12: There's the snap. Levitt wants to throw, fires, it's batted up in the air and intercepted! It's picked off!
13: Really proud of our guys and our coaches. Really happy for our fans that no player, no person's bigger than anybody else. 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
11: Ole Miss with that marquee win last weekend at home over Lane Kiffin and LSU. Ole Miss in the spotlight. They're in the spotlight again this week with Ole Miss, number 4 in the country, going to number 21, Florida, playing Saturday in Gainesville. ESPN analyst Cole Kublik.
14: This is a terrible spot for Pete Golding. And I love Pete Golding. I thought he handled himself immensely last week. He handled all of it. He just personified how you should handle that situation that was that game. But also keep in mind, that was an entire offseason that we hyped up, looked forward to, talked about, and set up that game last week. And that's over. And you got to go to the Swamp to play a team that is going to welcome a fist fight. And oh, by the way, can completely contrast your style and slow the game down and hand the ball off and maybe frustrate you that way. It's still betting against Trinidad Shambles, which I would not recommend doing, but I absolutely see where Vegas is on this game. Amber, I said before the season, Ole Miss is going to lose at Florida, and LSU better be careful with A&M the next week. Now, this obviously looks a little bit more dangerous than what LSU has. This right here, this week, is by far, in my opinion, the most difficult head coaching task that he has had.
11: Ole Miss, Florida, Saturday, 3:30 Eastern on ABC. That follows the matchup between Texas and Tennessee, noon Eastern on ABC. Cole Kublik mentioning LSU. They're facing Texas A&M, 7:30 Eastern time on Saturday. We'll see that one on ABC. Final weekend of baseball's regular season. Ditto for the WNBA.
15: Here's James going baseline to Sheppard. Bucket and Jessica Sheppard to the free throw line.
11: USA Network as the Wings beat the Storm 103-91. Dallas clinching the 7th seed. They get either the Valkyries or the Aces in the first round. Meanwhile, Atlanta grabbing home court.
15: Atlanta trying to put this one to bed. Dewanna Bonner from Park Slope. Big shot. Bonner does it again. And her teammates are loving loving it. So two in a row on the road to end it for Carl Semesco's Atlanta Dream. And they lock up home court advantage in the first round here in 2026. The four seed belongs to Angel Reese and Atlanta. And the Liberty clinching the eight seed. They are headed to Minnesota.
11: Liberty gets that 8 seed. They get the Lynx in the first round. Dream, the 4 seed and home court advantage. As you heard, Dream an 83-65 win over the Liberty. Dream with their 5th consecutive win, matching their longest win streak this season. SportsCenter All Night, ESPN Radio. Decent night for Atlanta overall. Dream getting the win over the Liberty and... back on the diamond, Chris Sale on the mound for the Braves.
16: Hands above his ball cap, now down at his waist, steps and fires. And he rang him up, got him. There's number 200. Chris Sale with 200 strikeouts on the year and his 10th of the night. And everybody in the bullpen applauding and the fans honoring and seeing the number up on the big screen. 9th 200 season of 200 strikeouts.
11: Chris Sale, double-digit strikeouts in the game. 10 over his 5 2/3. As you heard, 200 for the season. His 9th season with at least 200, breaking a tie with Steve Carlton for the second most by a lefty in baseball history. As for the game, Braves and Reds would go 10.
16: Comes set, and the payoff. Bounced off the plate, tough play. Pitcher's got it, tosses to the plate, not in time. Kiersey scores, Braves win. You called it, Ben. It was a tough pitch, and Mauricio just fought it off right off the plate, high in the air. No chance at all to get an out for the Reds.
11: 680 the fan, Braves with the 3-2 win in 10 innings. Yankees and Rays.
17: High drive, right field. Flight 40 coming in for a landing. See ya. His 40th home run of the year. 1-0 Yanks.
11: Whoa.
17: Drive, right field, DeLuca back on the track at the wall. See ya, 41.
11: Ben Rice went into the game with 39 homers. He comes out with 41. Yankees a 9-2 win over the Rays. Michael Kay on Amazon Prime. Speaking of the Yankees, it was Tuesday. Manager Aaron Boone said that Aaron Judge would be out for the wild card round next week. Wednesday, Aaron Judge said, wait, what?
18: Boone's my guy, you know, so... I always got his back. I know he makes the right decision. So, you know, obviously as a player, you don't want to hear that, but that's out of my control. I got a job to do. I got to come back and be ready to go, and that's what I'm focused on right now. My goal is to come back as soon as I can. That's what we're doing right now. So if he says I'm not going to be ready, I got no control over that. I got control over what I can do to try to get back as soon as I can. So, yeah, if you ask me if I'm going to be back, I'm going to tell you, yeah, I'm doing everything I can every single day I show up here to get back and be ready to go.
11: Aaron Judge trying to get back for that wild card round, perhaps. Orioles and Blue Jays wind up splitting their doubleheader on Wednesday. Blue Jays officially eliminated from the postseason. Orioles still mathematically alive, 3.5 games behind the White Sox for the final American League wild card spot. What to do at QB1 in New York? That's next. SportsCenter All Night. It's ESPN Radio.
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6: Sports Center all night. The Astros and Rangers look to separate themselves in the AL West race.
7: Here's the 1-0. Swinging a ground ball, base hit into left field. Rounding third is Nimmo. Here comes the throw from left. It is too late.
6: Can a red-hot Guardians extend their winning streak to 7?
8: The pitch. Swing and a miss. Boy, he was late. And Griffin with a strikeout and a big one.
6: It's a next-man-up mentality on the gridiron in New York.
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12: 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Final week of baseball's regular season. We've got some intriguing scenarios. Two divisions to be decided in the American League, including the West, where the Astros and Rangers began Wednesday with identical records. Then in the National League, three teams tied atop the wild card standings. Phillies, Cubs, Padres. Padres in L.A. facing the Dodgers Wednesday. Shohei Ohtani making his return to the lineup for L.A., batting second as the DH. But it would be the three-hitter for the Padres who would make some early noise.
13: First pitch. And Machado swings, sends it in the air, deep to center field. Paez is back at the wall. He leaps. It's going to go! Dead center for Manny Machado. A two-run homer. And he pounds his chest towards his dugout as he heads to first base. And the Padres lead it 2-0.
14: Been waiting for that moment. Manny Machado may have just provided it.
12: 97-3, the fan. Manny Machado driving in three. Had the two-run homer. 29th homer this season and his 29th in his career against the Dodgers. Most against any team in his career. Padres go on to a 5-1 win over L.A. Shohei Ohtani 1-for-3 with a walk and a strikeout. His first game since September 7th. His right biceps and left knee continuing to act up. But back in the lineup on Wednesday, Padres get the win. They are 15-5 in September. Best record in baseball this month. They can clinch a postseason berth with one more win. As for the other two teams, beginning the day tied atop the NL wild card, Cubs at home hosting the Marlins.
15: Lopez in scoring position. Advantage count for Kyle, 2-0. Pitch from Gausman. Stowers lifts one high in the air, left center field. Crow Armstrong puts his head down. He runs back and looks up, and it's gone. Scoreless no more, baby. Second night in a row. Kyle Stowers in opposite field shot.
12: Homering for the second straight game. He's homered in three of the four games he's played against the Cubs this season. 21 homers overall this year. 104.3 WQAM. Marlins a 3-2 win over the Cubs. Pete Crow Armstrong.

0: Thursday.
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3: Michael Penix Jr. is going to start Thursday night on the road when they take on the Green Bay Packers. First time he's been playing as a starting quarterback on an NFL field since week 11 last November when he tore his ACL.
4: Michael Penix offers hope and promise. I'm not saying he's going to go out there and beat Josh Allen. Nobody thinks that, but he's going to be an upgrade, and now we see whether or not he can play. Look, they've got to get that answer.
5: I would say since probably like Thursday, Friday, I've been feeling good consistently for these last couple days. I actually worked out on Saturday, day before the game last week, a big workout just to see how my knee react from a big workout, and you know it was good. Once I get out there on that field, and it's like, okay, I'm glad I took those mental reps, because now I got it, you know, engraved into my brain, and I can just go out there and have fun and play free.
6: The Green Bay Packers should win this game, especially because it's at home, and especially because they, I believe, are the better team. If they lose to the Atlanta Falcons on Thursday night, that will be an embarrassment.
7: Atlanta's offense has really struggled thus far. What kind of difference can Penix make to that offense coming in now?
8: Yeah, I mean, I think he's a quarterback that's gone in there and played really solid football. So I would bet that their offense is going to look a little bit different Thursday night. So it's going to be a great challenge for our defense.
9: Everybody is under a lot of pressure every week, and that's just what it is. That's what the job is. So, you know, I think I try and go out there and just handle business, play my job to the best of my ability.
8: Certainly we're getting everything corrected, and there's some things that we have to do schematically as well, but I'm not going to overreact to it either. So bottom line is you got to find ways to win football games in this league, and we're fortunate to be able to do that on Sunday, and we're looking to go do it again.
10: Packers, Falcons, the week 3 kickoff at Lambeau. Falcons in the spotlight Thursday night. Wednesday night, Atlanta did pretty well. That's next. 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
1: 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Texas A&M and LSU are both looking to bounce back from crushing week 3 losses. Now they collide, knowing one of them will leave with a devastating 0-2 conference start. 23rd ranked Texas A&M at 10th ranked LSU. 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
7: There's the snap. Levitt wants to throw, fires. It's batted up in the air and intercepted. It's picked off.
8: Really proud of our guys and our coaches. Really happy for our fans that no player, no person's bigger than anybody else. And the trajectory is up, and that's where it's going to continue to go.
6: Ole Miss with that marquee win last weekend at home over Lane Kiffin and LSU. Ole Miss in the spotlight. They're in the spotlight again this week with Ole Miss, number 4 in the country, going to number 21, Florida, playing Saturday in Gainesville. ESPN analyst Cole Kublik.
9: This is a terrible spot for Pete Golding. And I love Pete Golding. I thought he handled himself immensely last week. He handled all of it. He just personified how you should handle that situation that was that game. But also keep in mind, that was an entire offseason that we hyped up, looked forward to, talked about, and set up that game last week. And that's over. And you got to go to the Swamp to play a team that is going to welcome a fist fight. And oh, by the way, can completely contrast your style and slow the game down and hand the ball off and maybe frustrate you that way. It's still betting against Trinidad Shambles, which I would not recommend doing. But I absolutely see where Vegas is on this game. Amber, I said before the season, Ole Miss is going to lose at Florida, and LSU better be careful with A&M the next week. Now, this obviously looks a little bit more dangerous than what LSU has. This right here, this week, is by far, in my opinion, the most difficult head coaching task that he has had.
6: Ole Miss, Florida, Saturday, 3:30 Eastern on ABC. That follows the matchup between Texas and Tennessee, noon Eastern on ABC. Cole Kublik mentioning LSU. They're facing Texas A&M, 7:30 Eastern time on Saturday. We'll see that one on ABC. Final weekend of baseball's regular season. Ditto for the WNBA.
10: Here's James going baseline to Sheppard. Count the bucket. And Jessica Sheppard to the free throw line.
6: USA Network as the Wings beat the Storm 103-91. Dallas clinching the 7th seed. They get either the Valkyries or the Aces in the first round. Meanwhile, Atlanta grabbing home court.
10: Atlanta trying to put this one to bed. Dewanna Bonner from Park Slope. Big shot. Bonner does it again. And her teammates are loving it. So two in a row on the road to end it for Carl Semesco's Atlanta Dream. And they lock up home court advantage in the first round here in 2026. The 4 seed belongs to Angel Reese and Atlanta. And the Liberty clinching the 8 seed. They are headed to Minnesota.
6: Liberty gets that 8 seed. They get the Lynx in the first round. Dream, the 4 seed and home court advantage. As you heard, Dream an 83-65 win over the Liberty. Dream with their 5th consecutive win, matching their longest win streak this season. SportsCenter All Night, ESPN Radio. Decent night for Atlanta overall. Dream getting the win over the Liberty, and back on the diamond, Chris Sale on the mound for the Braves.
11: Hands above his ball cap, now down at his waist, steps and fires, and he rang him up, got him. There's number 200, Chris Sale with 200 strikeouts on the year and his 10th of the night. And everybody in the bullpen applauding, and the fans honoring and seeing the number up on the big screen. 9th 200 season of 200 strikeouts.
6: Chris Sale, double-digit strikeouts in the game, 10 over his 5 2/3. As you heard, 200 for the season, his ninth season with at least 200, breaking a tie with Steve Carlton for the second most by a lefty in baseball history. As for the game, Braves and Reds would go 10.
11: Comes set, and the payoff. Bounced off the plate, tough play. Pitcher's got it, tosses to the plate, not in time. Kiersey scores, Braves win. You called it, Ben. Contact. It was a tough pitch, and Mauricio just fought it off right off the plate, high in the air. No chance at all to get an out for the Reds.
6: 680 the Fan, Braves with the 3-2 win in 10 innings. Yankees and Rays.
12: High drive, right field. Flight 40 coming in for a landing. See ya. His 40th home run of the year. 1-0 Yanks.
13: Whoa.
12: High drive, right field. DeLuca back on the track at the wall. See ya. 41.
6: Ben Rice went into the game with 39 homers. He comes out with 41. Yankees a 9-2 win over the Rays. Michael Kay on Amazon Prime. Speaking of the Yankees, it was Tuesday. Manager Aaron Boone said that Aaron Judge would be out for the wild card round next week. Wednesday, Aaron Judge said, wait, what?
14: Boone's my guy, you know, so I always got his back. I know he makes the right decision. So, you know, obviously as a player, you don't want to hear that, but that's out of my control. I got a job to do. I got to come back and be ready to go, and that's what I'm focused on right now. My goal is to come back as soon as I can. That's what we're doing right now. So if he says I'm not going to be ready, I got no control over that. I got control over what I can do to try to get back as soon as I can. So, yeah, if you ask me if I'm going to be back, I'm going to tell you, yeah, I'm doing everything I can every single day I show up here to get back and be ready to go.
6: Aaron Judge trying to get back for that wild card round, perhaps. Orioles and Blue Jays wind up splitting their doubleheader on Wednesday. Blue Jays officially eliminated from the postseason. Orioles still mathematically alive, 3.5 games behind the White Sox for the final American League wild card spot. What to do at QB1 in New York? That's next. SportsCenter All Night. It's ESPN Radio.
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5: 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Padres atop the wild card standings in the National League. Cubs, Phillies, a game back after their losses on Wednesday. Diamondbacks stay mathematically alive, a 5-3 win over the Rockies. Padres at the top. They beat the Dodgers 5-1. 15-5 now in the month of September. Best record this month. Shohei Ohtani in the loss, 1-for-4 with a couple of strikeouts in his first game back. As for the level of optimism with the postseason coming next week, ESPN's Aldin Gonzalez.
6: About as optimistic as you might expect, given the circumstances. Dodgers manager Dave Roberts said Ohtani is, quote, considerably healthier now than he was a couple of weeks ago, adding that he's probably an 8 or 9 on the 1 to 10 scale as opposed to maybe a 5. And that seems to jibe with sort of what the thoughts from the Dodgers front office has been in the last week or so, that Ohtani would be okay. Ohtani has been on a hitting progression for about a week, but he's going to have just these 5 games to get reacclimated to major league pitching before the start of the playoffs. And given just how prolonged his slump was before going on the IL, how compromised he seems in the days leading up to it, there's no telling what it's going to look like. And interestingly enough, bigger picture for the Dodgers, this is a team that has had a lot of its concerns dissipate over the last week. Edwin Diaz has looked really sharp coming out of the bullpen 3 times since coming back. Cal Tucker, Mookie Betts, Teoscar Hernandez, they've all gotten back on track offensively. Blake Snell seems like he's going to be okay from the groin injury that caused him to exit a start early recently. But still, nothing is more important to the Dodgers' October chances than Shohei Ohtani getting right.
5: Dodgers losing Wednesday to the Padres. They are 2 games behind the Brewers for the best record in baseball. Spotlight on the NFL tonight. Week 3 getting underway at Lambeau. This weekend, some key college action, including Texas and Tennessee in a ranked matchup. Noon Eastern on ABC. Longhorns coach Steve Sarkisian going on the road to Knoxville.
7: In this conference, I've said it time and time again, from top to bottom, anybody can beat anybody. 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And for us this week, it's no different. We're going into what I would probably consider is the loudest stadium in the country, Neyland Stadium.
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5: How good is that? Are you ready to take?
4: Number 5.
5: WNBA, Atlanta with a 5th straight win, clinching the 4th seed in the process. And maybe the team's thinking of celebrating at McDonald's? USA Network.
8: Atlanta trying to put this one to bed. Dewana Bonner from Park Slope. Big shot. Bonner does it again. And her teammates are loving it.
4: Number 4.
5: Final week of baseball's regular season. Blue Jays are officially eliminated, although the Orioles are still mathematically alive. WBAL.
9: Runner for first is going. 3-2 pitch to Pete. Driven high and deep out to left field. Going back near the bullpen. There she goes. Number 41 on the season for Alonso.

0: Yankees beating the Rays. Ben Rice started the night with 39 homers. He did not end the night with 39. Amazon Prime.
1: Whoa.
2: High drive, right field, DeLuca back on the track at the wall. See ya, 41.
3: Number two.
0: Braves already have the division locked up, but why not win number 93? 680 The Fan.
4: Comes set, and the payoff. Bounced off the plate, tough play. Pitcher's got it, tosses to the plate, not in time. Kiersey scores, Braves win. You called it, Ben. It was a tough pitch, and Mauricio just fought it off right off the plate, high in the air. No chance at all to get an out for the Reds.
3: Number one.
0: Rangers still battling atop their division, hitting a bit of a hurdle late in their game with the Mets. Sean Kelly had the call for us here on ESPN Radio.
5: Bases loaded and two outs. The next, swing and a fly ball. Deep right field. For Beatty, a pinch hit bomb out to right, and the Mets have opened it up. Wow, wow, wow.
0: Texas and Houston still with the same record. Astros took a lead in the 10th inning in Seattle, but the Mariners wind up rallying for the win. Josh Naylor walking it off with a single in the bottom of the 10th. Houston and Texas once again with the same record, although Houston holds the tiebreaker. We had three teams tied to start the day atop the wild card in the National League. That's next. SportsCenter All Night continues. It's ESPN Radio.
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3: Coming up on SportsCenter All Night. The Astros and Rangers look to separate themselves in the AL West race.
24: Here's the 1-0. Swinging a ground ball, base hit into left field. Rounding third is Nimmo. Here comes the throw from left. It is too late.
3: Can a red-hot Guardians extend their winning streak to seven?
25: The pitch. Swing and a miss. Boy, he was late. And Griffin with a strikeout and a big one.
3: It's a next-man-up mentality on the gridiron in New York.
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0: We are coming down to the wire. 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Final week of baseball's regular season. We've got some intriguing scenarios. Two divisions to be decided in the American League, including the West, where the Astros and Rangers began Wednesday with identical records. Then in the National League, three teams tied atop the wild card standings. Phillies, Cubs, Padres. Padres in L.A. facing the Dodgers Wednesday. Shohei Ohtani making his return to the lineup for L.A., batting second as the DH. But it would be the three-hitter for the Padres who would make some early noise.
25: First pitch. And Machado swings, sends it in the air, deep to center field. Paez is back at the wall. He leaps. It's going to go! Dead center for Manny Machado. A two-run homer. And he pounds his chest towards his dugout as he heads to first base. And the Padres lead it 2-0.
29: Been waiting for that moment. Manny Machado may have just provided it.
0: 97-3, the fan, Manny Machado, driving in three, had the two-run homer, 29th homer this season, and his 29th in his career against the Dodgers, most against any team in his career. Padres go on to a 5-1 win over L.A. Shohei Ohtani, 1-for-3 with a walk and a strikeout, his first game since September 7th, his right biceps and left knee continuing to act up, but back in the lineup on Wednesday. Padres get the win. They are 15-5 in September, best record in baseball. This month, they can clinch a postseason berth with one more win. As for the other two teams, beginning the day tied atop the NL wild card, Cubs at home hosting the Marlins.
25: Lopez in scoring position. Advantage count for Kyle, 2-0. Pitch from Gausman. Stowers lifts one high in the air, left center field. Crow Armstrong puts his head down. He runs back and looks up, and it's gone. Scoreless no more, baby. Second night in a row. Kyle Stowers in opposite field shot.
0: Homering for the second straight game. He's homered in three of the four games he's played against the Cubs this season. 21 homers overall this year. 104.3 WQAM. Marlins a 3-2 win over the Cubs. Pete Crow Armstrong 0-for-3 with a walk. He's still one stolen base shy of becoming the third player in baseball history with 45 homers and 40 stolen bases in a season. Still has 39 stolen bases. Cubs with the loss to the Marlins. Phillies hosting the team with baseball's best record in Milwaukee.
25: A one and a high fly ball to right field. Harper is back at the track. Bye-bye baseball. Christian Yelich goes big fly to right here in Philly, and the Brewers lead it 2-0.
0: 620 WTMJ. Brewers get their 99th win of the season, extending their franchise record. It's a 4-1 win over the Phillies. Milwaukee one win shy of their first 100-win season in franchise history. Phillies 8-11 in their last 19 games. They and the Cubs tied for the second wild card spot in the National League, a game behind the Padres after San Diego's win on Wednesday. SportsCenter All Night, ESPN Radio. To the American League, Houston and Texas, both 78-79 to start the day Wednesday. A game under 500, good enough to put you at the top of the AL Central. Rangers playing at home against the Mets, yet despite being at home, still found themselves two games under 500 for the Rangers.
4: Swinging a well-hit fly ball out to left. Langford to the track, to the wall. He leaps, and it's just over. Home run for Marcus Semien. Against his old team, Semien hits his 15th home run, and the lead belongs to the Mets, 3-2. Bases loaded and two outs. The next, swing and a fly ball. Deep right field. Back, back, back. Gone! Grand slam for Beatty. A pinch hit bomb out to right. And the Mets have opened it up. Wow, wow, wow.
0: Sean Kelly had the call for us right here on ESPN Radio. Mets go on to a 7-2 win. Third straight loss for the Rangers. They had won six of their previous seven, but now three straight losses. Rangers falling to the Mets. As for the Astros playing the Mariners in Seattle, Houston had a four-run lead. Mariners come back, tie it. We went to the 10th.
5: 2-1. And that's whacked toward right field, racing over Ward. Diving, can't get it, gets past him, and goes all the way to the wall. Around third, Alvarez, he will score. Yiner on his way to third base, and the relay to third, not nearly in time, offline. It's an RBI triple for Yiner Diaz, and the Astros lead 5-4.
0: Houston taking the lead in the top of the 10th, KBME 790 AM. Astros retaking the lead, but in the bottom of the 10th, a bases loaded walk ties the game, and then
6: only one out in the inning, and here's Josh Naylor. Pitch on the way to Josh. Swing and a line drive into center field. Base hit. The Mariners walk it off. Josh Naylor with an RBI single, and the Mariners come from behind. Walk it off, and they beat the Astros 6-5, and the Mariners will live for another day. Holy smokes, what a finish.
0: Their 12th walk-off win of the season, second most in baseball behind the Cubs. Seattle Sports 710 AM, 6-5 the final. Mariners still mathematically alive. Astros remain tied with the Rangers atop the AL West. Astros do hold the tiebreaker for head-to-head. AL Central, Cleveland starting the night with a one-game lead on Chicago. White Sox able to clinch at least a playoff spot with a win on Wednesday, but starter Brian Hudson runs into trouble right out of the gate in the first.
9: And you know, Denny, the White Sox already have Eric Fetty warming up in the bullpen, which kind of begs the question, why didn't he just start the game?
11: I don't get it, but nobody asked me. The 1-1 pitch is whacked and just fair up the left field line, an inside-out swing. Here comes Garcia to third, around third, and he comes home, and the relay throw home is not in time. And the Royals have three. Vinny Pasquantino's double to left. The Royals have four hits, and that's going to do it for Brian Hudson.
0: 96-5, the Fan. Hudson charged with four runs on four hits in a third of an inning. Tied for the shortest outing by a White Sox starting pitcher this season. Royals go on to a 5-4 win over the White Sox to snap a five-game losing streak. White Sox losing. Guardians unable to take advantage, playing at Fenway.
4: Cleveland's down to its last strike. Here it comes. Got him swinging. That's your ball game. Boston wins it 1-0.
0: Tom Hamilton, WTAM. Red Sox with their 17th shutout win of the season. Guardians loss snaps a six-game win streak. They stay a game ahead of the White Sox in the AL Central. SportsCenter All Night, ESPN Radio. The number two featured prominently in the football season thus far. There are eight teams that are 2-0. 0-2 also has eight teams. There are a handful of teams who are already turning to QB2. Among those teams, the New York Giants.
2: Dart is hurt and grabbing his leg.
10: And there is a strong possibility that Jackson Dart is now out for the season. Really just terrible news for Dart.

0: off and telling us it's just still the month of September in that regard. There's plenty of things we need to clean up from last week and we need a great week of preparation here this week. So that's really all we're concerned about right now.
1: Bears hosting the Eagles to wrap up week 3. 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
0: up week 3. 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

0: probably like Thursday, Friday, I've been feeling good consistently for these last couple of days. I actually worked out on Saturday, day before the game last week, a big workout just to see how my knee react from a big workout. And, you know, it was good. Once I get out there on that field, and it's like, okay, I'm glad I took those mental reps, because now I got it, you know, engraved into my brain, and I can just go out there and have fun and play free.
1: The Green Bay Packers should win this game, especially because it's at home, and especially because they, I believe, are the better team. If they lose to the Atlanta Falcons on Thursday night, that will be an embarrassment.
2: Atlanta's offense has really struggled thus far. What kind of difference can Penix make to that offense coming in now?
3: Yeah, I mean, I think he's a quarterback that's gone in there and played really solid football. So I would bet that their offense is going to look a little bit different Thursday night. So it's going to be a great challenge for our defense.
4: Everybody is under a lot of pressure every week, and that's just what it is. That's what the job is. So, you know, I think I try and go out there and just handle business, play my job to the best of my ability.
3: Certainly we're getting everything corrected, and there's some things that we have to do schematically as well, but I'm not going to overreact to it either. So bottom line is, you got to find ways to win football games in this league, and we're fortunate to be able to do that on Sunday, and we're looking to go do it again.
5: Packers Falcons, the week 3 kickoff at Lambeau. Falcons in the spotlight Thursday night. Wednesday night, Atlanta did pretty well. That's next. 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
13: 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The Brewers are making history this season.
17: It is gone! 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A complete game shutout!
13: NL Central champs again.
18: Four straights had never been done in the NL Central. It's never been done. Milwaukee Brewers did.
13: No. Will they bring home a championship?
17: Leaps! And he made the catch! Back at the track. Gone! Here comes the throw. Home terrain is safe!
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1: Comes set. And the payoff. Bounced off the plate. Tough play. Pitcher's got it. Tosses to the plate. Not in time. Kiersey scores. Braves win. You called it, Ben. Contact. It was a tough pitch, and Mauricio just fought it off right off the plate, high in the air. No chance at all to get an out for the Reds.
2: Number one.
0: Rangers still battling atop their division, hitting a bit of a hurdle late in their game with the Mets. Sean Kelly had the call for us here on ESPN Radio.
3: Bases loaded and two outs. The next, swing and a fly ball. Deep right field. Back, back, back. Gone! Grand slam for Beatty. A pinch hit bomb out to right. And the Mets have opened it up. Wow, wow, wow.
0: Texas and Houston still with the same record. Astros took a lead in the 10th inning in Seattle last night, but the Mariners rally for the win. Josh Naylor walking it off in the bottom of the 10th. Houston, Texas remain tied, although the Astros hold the tiebreaker. That's going to do it for SportsCenter all night. I'm Jay Reynolds. It's Thursday, September 24th. Mean Joe Green with a birthday today. The Hall of Famer is 80. Steelers, Bengals, Sunday in the Berg. Falcons, Packers tonight at Lambeau. Evan, Canty, and Michelle getting us set for all things Week 3. 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
16: It is gone! 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A complete game shutout!
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17: And four straights never been done in the NL Central. 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Milwaukee Brewers did.
15: No. Will they bring home a championship?
16: Leaps! And he made the catch!
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19: It's a big rivalry in the Big 8. Hey, Riley Yauch here. The Dean of Area High School Sports, Dennis Semro, and I will be heading to Middleton to watch the Cardinals attempt to defend their home turf against the Verona Wildcats. The winner will take sole possession of the top of the conference. 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

0: Tonight, Thursday Night Football. The Atlanta Falcons at 0-2. Michael Penix Jr. starting. First time this year at the Green Bay Packers. 1-1. Smalls.
1: Yes.
0: You're a Packers fan.
1: Indeed.
0: First game of the season, 22-10 lead. Minnesota Vikings. Kyler gets hurt. Carson Wentz come in. You guys lose the game.
1: I'm aware.
0: Second game. Well, I know. I'm just doing the big setup here. Second game of the season. New York Jets. Mm-hmm. You had to come from behind to win, and there were some clock management issues late. There were some execution issues late for the Jets. There was a bad call per CC in overtime in terms of don't take the ball first, and you won a game barely.
1: Back
0: injuries and poor play across the offensive line.
1: Really
0: you're heading into Atlanta. You're heading home tonight.
1: Yep.
0: Atlanta coming to you with their intended starting quarterback, Penix Jr. out of Washington/Indiana, top 10 pick in the draft. We know the deal. And tonight is a must win for you guys or no?
1: Of course. Of course it's a must win. I know you eked out a win over the New York Jets, but not all 1-1 records look or feel the same. And I don't know any Packers fan that feels great after 2 weeks with a 1-1 record. That game versus the Jets feels like it was gifted to you because of what happened with Aaron Glenn, management, decision-making, etc. You didn't feel like the Green Bay Packers went into MetLife and exerted themselves and said what happened week one was embarrassing. And it was a continuation of issues we had last season, and we're not going to let that happen again. They barely beat the Jets. And I know this is a much improved Jets team in year two under Aaron Glenn. That's still no excuse. This is a team, even despite missing Micah Parsons until week six and despite missing Josh Jacobs, is telling you that they're capable of competing. When you pay Jordan Love, you're telling us that he's capable of competing for and winning a Super Bowl. When you have the big meeting and you bring back Matt

0: champs again.
1: Four straights never been done in the NL Central. It's never been done. Walking Bears did.
0: Now, will they bring home a championship?
2: Leaps! And he made the catch!
3: Back at the track. Gone!
2: Here comes the throw. Home Terang is saved!
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10: We are on Sportsmanlike here on ESPN Radio. ESPN2, we are presented by Progressive Insurance. And joining us now, CC's forever coach, two-time Super Bowl champion head coach for the New York Football Giants, but probably in his mind, and rightfully so, more importantly, the head of the J Fund, his foundation, his charity that he does amazing things with, and Mario Kart racer Tom Coughlin joining us here on Unsportsmanlike. Wait, before we get into the charity and the football, Mario in a kart, in a go-kart, what was that?
11: Let me tell you something. Eli and O'Hara were trying to kill me. Okay? They were trying to kill me. I purposely went to the back of the pack and just had a nice time driving along. And these two birds come over the top of a hill and come roaring down. And if they'd have been able to put me against the wall, I would have been in a lot of trouble.
10: So for those who are not aware of this story, Coach went go-kart racing. He had the Mario outfit on. Eli Manning, Sean O'Hara, his two former players, won Super Bowls with, for their show with the Giants. My guess, Coach.
11: John Harbaugh was there, too.
10: So my guess is they can't really ever get you. Except maybe in a go-kart, right? I mean, is that really what happened there?
11: Well, whatever circumstance, if it's competitive, those two birds are coming.

0: advantage. And I love it here, right? I love it here in Buffalo. And I don't want to leave at times. I don't want to leave, right? So with me not wanting to leave, I know that I have to put Josh at the height and I have to respect myself at the height so I can be here where I'm never a problem for 17 to keep him calm.
1: So you're going to put him first. You're going to keep him calm. We know you protect him from football players. Do you protect him from spiders, too? Can we officially put that on the resume, Dan?
0: I would love to say that I can protect Josh from spiders, but I promise you, have you ever seen like that movie Eight-Legged Freaks back in the day?
2: Yeah.
0: There is some things that you can do and there's some things that you can't do. And when it comes to them eight-legged freaks, I can only protect Josh for so long. But we would have to run together.
3: 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And the killers. I mean, there's nothing better. Look at it. He's dead. For those on the radio audience, he's dancing. Amazing. You're awesome. Say hi to Deuce for us. Say hi to your brother for us. And we appreciate the time. Deion Dawkins, left tackle, Buffalo Bills. You know what?
2: Oh, he's great.
3: 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And his show tonight, What to Watch For, brought to you by Allstate. 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
13: Smallman, your Green Bay Packers against the Atlanta Falcons. There's only one thing that I'm going to do. I just want y'all to win the game.
14: Me too.
13: Simple play tonight. Packers to win the game. We're not even betting against the spread. We're just going to take the Packers to win the game. It's $100 with a total payout of $141. That is the play of the day.
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19: All right, for those unfamiliar, we're doing it a little early today. Every single day at around 9:48 a.m. Eastern or so, we do unsportsmanlike moments, funny, weird, quirky moments from the world of in and around sports and entertainment, etc. And while on ESPN New York, Don Hahn and Rosenberg, Don LaGreca, Alan Hahn, Peter Rosenberg, they spent a lot of the time over the last 48 hours obviously talking about Jackson Dart, the injury. He's out for the season, regular season, I should say, because John Harbaugh noted that, as CeCe pointed out, with his former coach and his former team, basically saying, hey, let's provide hope that we can get back to the postseason. And who knows, if a quarterback takes into the postseason, I think we know that quarterback, whether it's Jameis Winston or someone else, will likely get to start in the playoffs if they get there, right? You're not going to then start Jackson Dart. I understand he was showing signs. He's not Tom Brady. He's not Patrick Mahomes. You don't just blindly start him off of an injury in the playoffs if Jameis gets you there. So that's the news. That's the update they're talking about on ESPN New York. But then another conversation developed as to Don LaGreca, the great Don LaGreca, as to what he would do around the office with other people's stuff in the fridge. Take a listen.
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7: 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A depleted offensive line, the big storyline heading into it tonight. 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
2: Jason, do you think people, if it wasn't a Packer game, are you less likely to watch because it's on Amazon Prime than if it was on
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2: ABC?
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2: I am also. Jesse?
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0: All right. 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
1: And we know if it's not convenient for you, that doesn't make you happy.
0: 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I'm Jason Wilde, back in Green Bay from our journey to Whitefish Bay and the great hosts at Sendix. Great to see so many of our friends come out to see us. That was awesome. And it was just an awesome new facility. The it's more than just a grocery store, that's for sure. Jesse Nelson is back in the Everlight Solar ESPN Madison studios after doing a fantastic job. I don't think he even got the food he was promised when he came down yesterday, which is really the only reason he came, but he did a fantastic job of troubleshooting, so we were able to be, you know, on the air. And, of course, the man that stirs the Sendix drink as their, what did Joe call you, their influencer? I like that, influencer. He is the Packers Hall of Famer. He is Mark Tauscher. Tausch, good morning, how are you?
1: Jesse, how do I check, like, my Instagram live? Because, you know, Jason's saying this influence. I've obviously now been a partner with Sendix for a year and some change. Love it. The Instagram live, I can't tell because I did it live. Like, it's not like Twitter where you can kind of see, oh, I had this. I don't know.
0: What an influencer.
2: I think I'm going to draw a line at helping you learn how to read your own social media account. That is where I'm going
1: to
2: say,
1: no, I'm not asking
2: you're
1: you
2: on
1: to
2: your own,
1: it.
2: Pal. I'll help you out with
1: Here's
2: anything show-related. I'll help you out with anything Wilde and Tausch account-related. You are on your own with your own Instagram account.
1: Jesse, here's the deal. We don't have a show Instagram account. There's a lot of people that are on Instagram. I've been told Facebook is not what it used to be. I don't know. I know Jason constantly is telling us Twitter's not what it used to be. Fine.
0: It isn't.
1: We don't have an Instagram. I am willing to open up my Instagram. No,
0: why
1: don't
0: you put the effort? Why don't you? Can't we, like, get Instagram to cancel the existing one and start a new one since we can't find the password?
1: I don't have those
0: powers.
1: Tony
0: Cartagena?
1: Like, that's not.
0: Let's put Jesse on that case instead of your.
1: I'm asking Jesse to help. This is Wilde and Tausch. I'm not doing things personally. This is more Wilde and Tausch show related. I'm only going to do it with the show. So come on, Jell. Need a little
0: come
1: help.
0: On, Jell.
2: No.
1: Anyhoot, it was a ton of fun down there. Jesse, we did glaze you yesterday. Great job. You did. You kept us on the air, which
0: He's not interested in glazing you.
1: I always know something's wrong when Jesse is like forcing us to break before 20 minutes after the first set. Like, I know something's up. So I was not privy to the fact that sounds like it was not very smooth first segment on my end. It sounds like the voice was a little robotic.
0: Yeah.
1: So, Jell, great job.
2: We got it done. It was a grand opening of a brand new store. There were a lot of festivities going on yesterday. So Sendix was awesome. Their team, Tom, the IT guy, didn't give him a proper shout out yesterday. Tom, the IT guy at Sendix, stepped into action immediately when we needed him. And he was the real
1: Tommy.
2: MVP. Running wires down to us wherever we did it.
1: Yeah, I saw that he's taping things.
2: It was
1: down.
2: Like Harry Potter. He like just suddenly made an internet connection for us to plug into. I'm like, how did you do that? That was incredible. Tom, the IT guy, was outstanding. Joe and everybody at Sendix.
1: Did you ask Tom why, and not to be a Debbie Downer, but you asked Tom why we didn't do that at 8:45?
2: I did not. I did not ask Tom that. No, I don't know if, you know, the marching band was getting set up, and he was probably doing something to get you ready for Instagram Live. Maybe he would be a great person to hire to run your Instagram analytics.
1: All right, I'll see what Tom
2: from Sendix to do that for you.
0: In fairness, by the way, in fairness to Tom, it was probably our job to figure out whether or not we were properly connected
1: not in fairness to Tom, for sure it was our job.
0: Yes.
1: So are we actually Are we actually giving Jesse props for what he should have done earlier? And are we... I don't want to go down that road, but I'm just
0: I can tell you this. I am not going down that road. The road I am going down was that it was a great time. It was great. You know, our friend John Kerry and his wife Mary were there. Wisey was there. That was exciting. Of course, you had to rip me for not having met him at our 10th anniversary, but one of the originators of Jump Around was in the house. Obviously, a number of both of our friends made the trip, so thank you to everyone who made that a success. It was a hive of activity. I mean, it was crazy. Like, it was so much fun, and everyone in the Whitefish Bay community was so excited at the new Sendik store, and we were happy to be a part of it. And I got the best pre-cut fruit that there is on the planet. So I was happy about that as well. And a smoothie on top of it.
1: All right. So put a bow on Sendik's. They're doing a pumpkin carving, and I think it's this weekend. Because
0: yeah, go down to an Instagram live of it?
1: No, but she is going to carve the pumpkin and then go inside the pumpkin.
0: Wait, who is she?
1: She's going to carve a pumpkin carver. I guess she's like a renowned pumpkin carver. And she fits herself inside the pumpkin as she's carving it. Sounds like a heck of an op. Like, I've always wanted to go
0: is she an elf?
1: Watch. I don't know. I didn't ask.
0: Well, how big is this
1: pumpkin?
0: These
1: are all questions that I didn't ask.
0: Well, if you're going to bring this up, don't you have more details?
1: Chainsawing ice is something I want to go watch. I think carving a pumpkin from inside the pumpkin would also be pretty intriguing.
0: Mm.
1: So that's also...
0: I wonder if she has an Instagram account. Okay, you're not going to go see it, but you'd like other people with details.
1: No, I think you should. Yeah, I think people in the Milwaukee area should go see it. That's why I brought it up.
0: Tausch will have more details for you and how she fits herself inside of a pumpkin a little bit later.
1: No, isn't that the enticing part? If I tell you all of it, like if you go see Copperfield, do you want to have him tell you how he does everything, or do you want to go watch in amazement? She is the magician of pumpkin carving. So, I don't know, Jesse, if I go to a show, I want to be mesmerized. I don't want to know all the answers.
2: I agree with you.
1: Nothing.
2: Magic is a lot more fun when you don't understand what's happening. I believe that Jason would not find magic to be entertaining and would only want to know how the magician is doing the job.
1: He's not a fan.
0: I enjoy magic, actually. Been to a few magic shows. I enjoy it. All I'm asking
2: Jason would rather know who the guy is lighting the fireworks and get to know his story than watch the actual fireworks in the sky.
0: No,
1: that's true.
0: But I would like to know the story of the pumpkin carver and how she fits inside of a pumpkin. How big does the pumpkin have to be?
1: Watch the show. I'd love to see how Seinfeld turns out when the show starts. Like, what are we talking about? You want to go through the process and be entertained along the way.
0: Right?
1: I want to watch the Packer game tonight. Well, the Packers are going to win 25-10. Oh, well, then we don't need to watch it. What are we talking about here, Jay? Like, come on now.
0: What we're talking about is a detail that you shared about the pumpkin carver that she gets inside of the pumpkin. So is she a very diminutive person? Are there giant pumpkins being grown
1: somewhere?
0: Go
1: find out.
0: I don't know how you can be inside of a pumpkin. But I can't wait for them to have the chainsaw ice carvers around the holiday season. I hope they'll add that to the rundown.
1: Okay. Explain to me the difference of us previewing a Packer game, and I say, boy, their running back is really explosive. I don't know how many yards he's going to have. We probably should watch. Tell me the difference between what I just did with Sendik's pumpkin carving and what we're going to do with the Packers Falcons.
0: Because if you previewed it...
1: What?
2: Be yesterday, nice. You're bullying.
1: All right. Okay. Thank you.
0: If you preview the Packers game, you still have seen a running back, say, take a handoff and run the football. Tell me how many times you've seen a pumpkin carver, because we've all seen pumpkin carvers, or we've been pumpkin carvers ourselves, go inside of a pumpkin, which is how you build this pumpkin carving savant that will be at Sendik's sometime this weekend. I am just simply curious, not about her artistry, because I am sure the artistry will be amazing. And yes, that is what you'd be going for. But you did say that she is inside the pumpkin, which seems like an unlikely scenario that I piqued my interest. That is all. It also piques my interest that the Packers.
1: So it's very similar, is what I'm saying.
0: Yeah, you're
1: without
0: right.
1: Without being
0: it's
1: a jerk.
0: Completely similar.
1: No, without being a jerk. They're
0: this
1: both
0: would be,
1: previews.
0: This would be like having a running back who could fly. I don't know how many yards he would have on Prize Picks, but I certainly would like to see how he flies over the opposing defense.
2: New definition of the air raid.
1: That's true.
2: Hey, Talish, is Michael Penix going to carve up the Packers defense tonight?
1: God, I almost have to go back and change my headline now with all this pumpkin talk. No, he's not. And I don't think anybody... I'm actually... This sounds crazy.
0: Crazier than a woman inside of a pumpkin?
1: I'm actually more intrigued to see Atlanta than Green Bay's offense tonight.
0: What?
1: I know that sounds crazy. No, I am. Because our defense has been really good. They stink. Are they going to be as stinky poo-poo-y as they've been? And is our defense going to suffocate them? I'm more intrigued by that angle. I'm almost always more intrigued, how is our offense going to do against their defense? That's usually where my head's at.
0: Sure.
1: Not tonight. Tonight it's much more, is our defense this good, and how can all that talent be on that group, and it can't get a red zone appearance through 2 weeks? That I know we're going to do the preview later. That, mm-hmm. to me, is the intriguing part of tonight's game.
0: YouTube commenters wondering if this person is Cinderella. She obviously rides in a pumpkin.
2: Oh, yeah.
0: Okay.
1: Just wait, Cinderella is a pumpkin rider?
2: Oh, my God, yes. The carriage.
0: Turns into the carriage.
1: Isn't Cinderella the glass slipper where
2: yes.
1: she goes to the ball?
0: Also Cinderella,
2: she goes
0: yes.
2: home
1: but
2: from
1: she
2: the
1: rides
2: ball.
1: A pumpkin to
2: no,
1: go?
2: No.
1: Like, what am I missing here?
2: She goes to the ball. They turn the pumpkin into the carriage so that she can go to the ball because, you know, she's like the servant girl, and then she gets all the nice lady makes
1: isn't
2: her
1: there
2: all
1: somebody
2: fancy.
1: Mean? And isn't she dating yeah, somebody mean
2: no,
1: and then she turns to sugar?
2: You, I don't think you know anything about
0: she's
2: Cinderella.
0: She's dating somebody mean?
1: Isn't she at the ball with some jerk and then she kisses a frog or something?
2: No.
1: Is that a different... Who's that?
2: Cinderella teaches you that material things matter because she has nothing when she's the servant girl with the wicked stepsisters, and then she gets a fairy godmother who gives her a bunch of nice stuff so she can go to the ball, and then she meets a prince, and the prince falls in love with her.
0: I don't think that's the takeaway. She also does not kiss a frog. That's another story. All right, we need to get ready for Packers... Falcons. Tausch is very intrigued to watch the Falcons offense. I am intrigued to see what the Packers offensive line looks like and if Jagger Burton is part of the starting lineup or not, as the Packers ruled out Aaron Banks yesterday after saying earlier in the week that he would be a game time decision. Apparently that decision on his availability was reached even sooner. We spent a lot of time yesterday talking with Brian Bulaga about the offensive line. We'll talk a little more about that coming up. That is probably the biggest question mark heading into this game, unless, of course, you are very curious about the Michael Penix-led offense of the Atlanta Falcons and whether they will make their first trip inside the red zone. They are last in the league in a variety of categories, including scoring, averaging 8 points a game. After scoring 13 points, they did score a touchdown against the Steelers. It was a 23-yard touchdown by Bijan Robinson, so they still have not set foot inside the 20-yard line of their opponents for an actual drive.
1: I still can't believe we lost. What was the name of that quarterback? I thought we were going to sign him, and he was going to be the real deal when we lost to the Falcons a couple years ago.
2: Taylor Heinicke.
1: Crazy on us. No, it wasn't Heinicke. It's the dude from Cincinnati. The guy that was
0: Desmond
1: the starting quarterback.
0: Ritter.
2: Oh, Ritter.
1: Desmond Ritter.
2: Fickle's
1: and I
2: guy,
1: think
2: yeah.
1: we signed him last year, and he was going to be the backup and all this other stuff. and we lost to the Falcons down there. Oh, is that 2 or 3 years ago?
0: Yeah, I think it was 3 years ago. I think you're right.
1: Maybe I need

too, I just am looking at this and thinking Atlanta, I don't know how their offense could be this bad. It just tells you how important quarterback is. So we'll see if Atlanta, I don't know how their offense could be this bad.

0: How does she get inside the pumpkin?
1: Obviously, we're not going to spend a full segment talking about pumpkin carving on a day of a game.
0: Clearly
1: like, that's
0: not.
1: Crazy talk.
0: Maybe you could get someone from Pella Windows and Doors of Wisconsin, too. 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
1: 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So, before we go to break, Jason.
0: Yes.
1: I don't think I know many of the Disney movie stories.
0: Clearly
1: Bambi,
0: not.
1: I know. The Lady and the Tramp, all I know is the spaghetti where they're kissing. What is the most misunderstood Disney? Like, what Disney movie is most misinterpreted?
0: I just want to clarify.
1: Misunderstood.
0: You just said that on a Packers game day, you would never spend an entire segment talking about pumpkin carving. And
1: yeah,
0: now,
1: we're not going to with this either. I'm generally curious.
0: On the Packers game day, you would like to transition now into a discussion of the various misunderstood plot lines of Disney classics.
2: Mary Poppins.
1: Well, I don't know how I was this far off on Cinderella. Because all you remember is the ball, and then what are you shaking your head about?
2: Cinderella is one of the most known stories. It's one of the oldest Disney movies. I think that's a you thing that you don't know Cinderella.
1: Maybe.
2: I think most people
1: I'm not
2: know Cinderella.
1: All right. Bambi. Bambi's a Disney, right?
2: Yeah, I could not tell you what happens in Bambi. I mean, I know.
1: Well, you know what happens.
2: I know a couple of plot points,
1: tough.
2: But I don't know like what's
1: tough stuff.
2: I don't know what the resolution is at the end of the movie. I have no idea what the movie's actually about.
0: And Ed Helms sucks. Packers, Falcons tonight at Lambeau Field. More next. It's Wilde and Tausch.
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0: question of Wildea Tausch as the Packers get ready for the Atlanta Falcons on Amazon Prime. Jesse, I heard your Sports Center. What are like Madison area Packers fans doing for this game?
1: Well, this is
0: a lot of them have Amazon Prime. I'm sure they enjoy the free shipping.
1: It's year four or five of Amazon Prime Thursday Night Football, so I think everybody's got it figured out by now. Plus the Peacock games they've been on the last couple of years. I think everybody's figured out either you have it and you've ordered it and you subscribe and you've got it on your TV at home, or you know a local establishment that you can go post up at to watch it tonight. So I think those are your two options, or you turn it on the radio.
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0: I don't know. 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
0: I think it's $100. 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I don't know if it's $139 or $179 now. 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
2: It's like a membership fee that you can then, otherwise, if you don't have all of that, you go on Amazon.com and you can order something, and you might have to pay $4 every time to ship something.
0: Correct.
2: Mm-hmm. Is that the deal? Okay.
0: That is correct, yes.
2: That encourages you to buy more stuff because you want to get your value out of it.
0: Well, Jeff Bezos, he's a savvy businessman. That's why he's a billionaire.
2: Remember that used to just be a bookstore?
0: I do remember that.
2: It used to just
0: be
2: books only.
0: Yeah. That's where I got my first
2: world,
0: Cinderella
2: huh?
0: book. We did not get to this yesterday. So in advance of Packers-Falcons tonight, some might say, the start of the show thus far, you could put in the fact or crap category. It is time for... Jesse, have you like conjured up special like imaging for Tucker's world famous fact or crap segment?
1: I'm glad you asked, Jason. I did get in a little early today since it was a success last week, and I put together some special music for us to use for the segment this week. It was a short week. What do you want from me? I'm going to Vegas this weekend. We'll get it figured out next week. Fact or crap, courtesy of our Wildea Tausch Trivia Tournament of Champions winner, Tucker in Wausau. He's now presented a couple of different facts this week as fact or crap, true or false type questions. Fact or crap, Matt LaFleur has never lost a home opener as the head coach of the Green Bay Packers.
2: Fact.
1: That is a fact.
0: Wait, yeah. I thought these were all facts, and we were deciding whether the fact was crap or a good fact.
1: You're right. That is how the segment was supposed
0: to go. Did you forget how that works?
1: Well, Tucker didn't follow the rules. I just read what he said. So I'm just a proxy. So is that interesting or not? Matt LaFleur and the Green Bay Packers have never lost a home opener during his tenure as the head coach.
2: It's absolutely interesting. It's not like it's a 1 or 2 year sample size here. You're talking about
0: eight.
2: A good... Year eight, and I'll be shocked if we are not still that stat will be good for next year. Because Matt LaFleur, you could say he's started on the road a lot. We've had some really tough losses in his tenure, and I know there was a lot of complaints. Why are we always starting on the road? Well, we're playing college football games up there and concerts. They want that pristine turf to be great. But this is interesting. I think we've seen along this league a lot of teams getting off to slow starts. I was a part of a lot of teams that we did get off to slow starts. It makes things very difficult. But it also, I think in a funny way, will kind of start bonding you as a group. You're either going to bond or you're going to blow up. And for the vast majority of the time that I was in Green Bay, we bonded. We had a blow up year, and I never am one to point fingers at anyone but us as team and as coaches, but that was the only time in my time in Green Bay, and I think you could argue anybody's, that the organization and the flow chart of the organization, that was 2005 for those that don't remember, we were the best 4-12 team ever. I think that had as much to do with the blowing up of that season as the players did. And I would never say that in other circumstances, but that was the only time I felt like the organization kind of let us down as players. And by the way, Ted Thompson let us know that as well. So that is not the case now, and I think Matt LaFleur, along with Goody and now with different leadership, there's something special about opening at home, and Matt LaFleur has done a great job of finding a way to get it done.
0: And if you look back on that, and Bob Harlan, the late, great Bob Harlan, admitted this, and I believe it was on our show many years ago, that as much as he liked Mike Sherman, and we like Mike Sherman,
2: Mike Sherman's a great human being.
0: What they should, if he was going to revoke the GM responsibilities from him, he probably should have just moved on from him as the coach, too. Even though he was a very good coach, because that was a train wreck of a season. Mike did not handle that demotion well. He was uncomfortable with having a new boss in Ted Thompson. Ted Thompson then obviously fired him at the end of the season, and they hired Mike McCarthy, who would eventually lead them to a Super Bowl 45 title. But he thought it would work, and Bob admitted he was wrong. And it sucks to have a wasted year. Did you do believe, looking back on that organizational awkwardness, that you had more talent than what a 4-12 team actually had as a result, correct?
2: Well, if you just look at the stats and the numbers that we were able to put up, but yeah, the record, the beautiful part of sports, the record will tell you. It doesn't always tell the whole story, but that's why we keep score. And I'll also say it's one of the seasons that I'm probably most proud of individually, because it was hard. And I don't know how Joe Thomas did it. I don't know how guys that have losing seasons over and over are able to hang in there and continue, especially, at least with us, we have a great quarterback. We'll figure it out.
0: Mm-hmm.
2: That season, we couldn't figure it out.
0: You'll always have that game against the Saints, though, where you won like 52-3.
2: That was a fun day.
1: There is a bonus factor crap nugget here from Tucker, if you're interested.
0: Is it crap?
1: Well, that's for you to decide.
2: By the way, I just want to make sure, because, Jesse, it seems like you tried to blame Tucker. I want to say thank you, Tucker. You're taking work off our buddy's plate.
1: We appreciate it. Yeah.
2: So thank you.
0: Says the guy who once fired volunteers.
1: One time, just send us the nuggets without putting them in the form of questions, and we'll actually do the game we said we were going to do.
2: Jeez.
1: Fact or crap, he's the Chirivia champion. He can take the heat. He didn't get a question wrong the entire tournament. When the Packers take the field on Thursday night, that's tonight, they will have played the most home Thursday night games in weeks 2-6 since Matt LaFleur took over in 2019. I think what he's pointing out there is a benefit in the schedule, playing an early home Thursday night game on a quick week, so you get the early baby bye before then getting to the regular bye later in the year. Should be positioned well.
2: I think that one's kind of crap. Like, I don't need to dig in deeper on that one. I don't think that one's great. You're going to have Thursday. The Green Bay Packers are a big brand. They're, if you don't want to say they're the top watched or top drawn team, they're in the top three. Amazon wants a piece. The NFL wants to give pieces. Lambeau Field is a special place. That's why they're going to jam us in, and they don't want to wait until the end of the year where stuff could happen. I think they love showcasing Lambeau in the fall, and then they also would love to get them, you know, Monday night game, Sunday night, when the snow was coming and it's a little bit frozen and things of that nature. So,
0: well,
2: I think it's common sense that this would be in play.
0: I would say it's probably nice to have a short week early in the season, as opposed to having to deal with the short week later in the year, right? Because your body is more beat up as opposed to now, the offensive line notwithstanding. At the same time, I don't know. I feel like the baby buy is kind of a little bit of a fallacy because you have to pay a pretty difficult physical and mental price playing a game 4 days after you played a previous game. That seems hard.
2: Certainly better to do that at home than have to get on a plane.
0: No doubt about that. Totally agree.
1: I also have a feeling if we dove deeper into it, we would see that a lot of their early season Thursday night home games also then correlate with playing in Detroit on Thanksgiving. And so there'd be a short week.
0: Well, you should tell Tucker to look that up so, further.
1: That's speculation.
2: Jesse, that's actually, I don't know if I agree with that, because what you're seeing is the league then gets the teams that play on that Thursday to play on another Thursday.
0: Right, the following Thursday.
2: Right, like after.
0: Your 07 team did.
2: Yes.
0: In Dallas and in Detroit. All right, we're going to get to the game preview. For those of you that tuned in wanting to hear more specifics about the Packers matchup with the Atlanta Falcons and Michael Penix making his season debut at quarterback. But, hey,
2: Jason,
0: you might have
2: do you know that through the entire history of the league, there's only been four teams, the team that the Green Bay Packers are playing tonight, that have not had a red zone appearance in their first two games? Did you know there's only four teams in the history of the NFL?
0: I did know that. I saw that statistic. I find it, I don't know, though, if I feel good about that statistic when they, it's not like they haven't scored a touchdown. They did score a touchdown against the Steelers, and it was 23 yards. So, I mean, technically, Bijan Robinson ran through the red zone to get to the end zone.
2: You're not as enamored by this stat as I. It just tells you how inept you are.
0: Unless he flew like that running back who is much like the pumpkin carver, like someone we've never seen who goes inside the pumpkin.
2: Tim the carver.
0: To do the carving. I think the high school in the White Shadow was Carver High School, but I'll have to double check that. What I don't need to double check is that Pottawatomie Casino Hotel has the biggest hotel rooms in all of Milwaukee. 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
2: Thursday night football at Lambeau Field for the Green Bay Packers and the Atlanta Falcons. The home opener of the 2026 season here in week three. What of the many options to choose from is the biggest storyline heading into tonight's game? Mark Tauscher.
3: I'm not going low-hanging fruit. We've talked ad nauseum about this. I'm actually glad it's a short week. As a former offensive lineman, I'm glad. If I'm those guys, I'm glad. I just want to get back out and play and shut y'all up. That's what I'd want to do if I was in that room. So I'm not going to go there. But I'm going to go something adjacent to it because it is a huge storyline, and it will be offensively how the Packers play. It's going to go down that road. Za'Darius Smith. I don't even know if we've brought him up. Have we brought him up?
0: We have not.
3: I missed an hour or two of the show recovering, and thank you guys, because I am back, baby, and strong.
0: Mm-hmm.
3: Za'Darius Smith has had a good start to his season, and I feel like he didn't leave here on the best terms. He didn't get the captaincy. He went to the jewelry shop and got that medallion or whatever it was. It just was an awkward ending here. Then he retired, and I know he went through a bunch of stuff last year family-wise. He seems reborn. And Jason was a sucker. He loved those Smith Brothers media scrums. He loved them. Oh, you are eating that up like porridge. Oh, look at these two guys. They're great players, and they're so good with us in the media sitting here in the locker room. Oh, it's cute.
0: Until they weren't.
3: But he is going to be a challenge, and I think with a group that has been, you know, put in the blender. All the stats. I just got a meme from my buddy Abe about where the O-line is. 32nd. Let's get out of that hole. And a lot of it's going to have to do with Za'Darius Smith and being able to protect Jordan Love so that this offense can go some places.
0: Is that technically a violation of the I'm not saying, where you say I'm not going to take the low-hanging fruits?
3: I didn't take
0: So I'm not going to talk about the offensive line, and then you talked about the offensive line?
3: No, I went adjacent with Za'Darius Smith.
0: I am going to take the low-hanging fruit.
3: I just informed the producer of our show. He didn't even know Za'Darius Smith was on the team.
0: He's got 2.5 sacks, Jesse, through two games. He's one of the few highlights for the Atlanta Falcons. He did not leave under the best of terms. If you recall correctly, the some might say phantom back issue that came up during training camp, and he missed a lot of time. Wasn't even with the team for a long extended period of time. I believe the starting quarterback back then was, I see they made amends and they were very chummy after the Steelers beat the Falcons. But he was very displeased with
2: Za'Darius
3: Smith.
2: For
3: the record, he gave the Packers two really good, one great year and another really good year.
2: And then he didn't have any more guaranteed money in his contract, and then he developed a back issue.
3: That's the risk you play when the Packers, the way they structure contracts. This is the business that everybody's in.
4: Is he a captain this year for them?
2: I don't believe so. No. But he'll always have the medallion.
3: You think he kept that medallion? And he just brings it out.
2: Yeah, sure.
3: He has to wear that going into Lambeau tonight. He's got to have that as a warm up. Like that has to be. If somehow the Falcons win tonight and he gets pulled up on stage with Gonzalez and everybody else, he's got to bring that medallion out.
2: I don't think that's going to end up being the case. The big storyline tonight is what Tausch referenced, and that is, can the Packers get out of the basement in a variety of offensive categories? This is a program that has poked fun at times at Caleb Williams' completion percentage. The Green Bay Packers have the worst completion percentage through two games of any team in the league. They have the most penalties, so they're the worst in the penalty department. They are the worst on third down, a 19% conversion rate. They are 4-for-21 on third down. Can their offense, in spite of their offensive line issues, get something cooking against an Atlanta team that is not terrible defensively? They're just terrible offensively. But they have their quarterback back, so we'll see how that goes. But to me, can the offense actually do something productive and win a game at home? And we'll see if the offensive line takes advantage of Matt LaFleur shushing the crowd along with the scoreboard operator and Bill Jarts to make sure they're quiet and not doing the wave when the Packers are on offense, because those linemen need to be quiet.
3: Jartsy and LaFleur, they cut a new video that they're going to put out? Or is it the same?
2: So Jartsy does it live over the public address speakers. He tells people to quiet down.
4: Quiet, please.
2: They have a video. They've got Jordan Love up there telling people not to do the wave. And then obviously we've seen Matt LaFleur turning around and giving people this to quiet down. It's a team effort to keep the fans quiet.
3: Offense is working. Do we want Jartsy to be a little bit even more vocal?
2: I like Jartsy. I've known him a long time. He's been really good to me. He's helped me in my career. The Packers, I think, ask him to be a scold. I don't think that is necessarily what he wants to always do, but he's like the nun at the Catholic school with the ruler. Like, he's up there in the press box telling people to pipe down back there.
3: I kind of want him unfiltered.
4: What a position of power. 80,000 people there, and he's telling them all, basically whenever he recognizes it, like, hey, knock it off.
2: I don't know if he enjoys it as much as you apparently would if you had that job.
4: I will turn this stadium around.
2: Next.
4: Besides Jordan Love, which player is most important to the Packers having success tonight at Lambeau Field? Tausch?
3: Jordan Morgan. I don't think I get into a ton. We got to protect and give. I don't know what. I know that this offense will pare things down, and I'm guessing they're going to try and have some more success running the football than what we've seen. Jordan Morgan needs to be the guy, and we need to start seeing him grow. Home games are a lot different and better for offensive tackles. I want to see him take a big step tonight.
2: I want to see Jagger Burton play in the game. I want to see him start. There's no more.
3: Is he going to start if Donovan Jennings is healthy?
2: That's the question, Jimmy. I think he should.
3: What's your answer, insider? What's the answer? Is he gonna?
2: I'll let you know when they line up for warm-ups. This is one of life's great mysteries.
3: What's your gut tell you?
2: As I learned from the now defunct 565 analytics that were unceremoniously fired
0: by their benefactor who paid them nothing. I got to go with my gut. If he's not the starter, I don't know how you avoid the conspiracy theorists wondering what the heck is going on. Because even if Donovan Jennings is not on the injury report, which he's not, he still got hurt. He still has a hand injury of some sort. So Jagger Burton, again, according to our friend Brian Bulaga, who is a bit of a Jagger stan, if we're being honest. I don't want to say disappointed because it's not my problem, but I will be surprised if he's not starting at left guard. They have ruled out Aaron Banks, who was supposed to be a game-time decision. They ruled him out on Wednesday, so not a game-time decision. Next.
4: Last up in our Green and Gold game preview, the Packers beat the Falcons and remain undefeated in home openers under head coach Matt LaFleur. If blank. Finish the blank, Tausch.
3: If they keep the trend that I'm enamored with intact, and if you keep that intact, that gives you very little opportunity to score points. I believe that the Green Bay Packers are going to do that. And if indeed that is the case, the Green Bay Packers are going to be celebrating a Thursday night victory.
0: Why are you so enamored with this?
3: That trend it's happened three times in the history of the NFL.
4: The trend you're referring to.
3: How are you
4: Falcons not
3: more
4: reaching
3: enamored
4: the, end,
3: by
4: the
3: it.
4: Red zone in their first two games?
0: Because they had a guy run it's through the red zone
3: three
0: on
3: times.
0: His way to the end zone.
3: Jesse, how
0: they
3: old
0: could
3: is
0: score
3: the NFL?
0: Three touchdowns tonight and win 20-17. And if the touchdowns are 33, 36, and 42 yards, they will not have entered the red zone based on this statistic.
3: Jesse, how many years has the NFL been in play?
4: A lot of years.
3: 110-ish, probably. We're in that ballpark.
0: 107, I think. 108.
4: More than 100.
3: Three times? In 107 years, and
0: no,
3: you're not.
0: I don't. I don't think they have red zone statistics dating back to 1923. We only have penalties dating back 85 years, apparently. So I don't think we can go 108 years, but certainly it's been a long time.
3: I'm flummoxed that you're not more intrigued.
0: I'm flummoxed
3: that
0: you're so fascinated by this. It's not like they haven't scored a touchdown. This would be
3: three
0: more impressive if they didn't have a touchdown that emanated beyond the 20-yard line.
3: Jesse, be the juror here. Is it super intriguing or is it a nothing burger?
4: I got a text from my attorney friend yesterday, by the way. He won a case up in your neck of the woods. It is an intriguing stat. It is not the be-all, end-all of tonight's game, but it is a very intriguing stat, and it's an additional storyline that I'll be pulling for watching the game tonight, hoping the defense keeps them out of the red zone so that continues.
3: Three teams in 110 years, and Jason doesn't think that's interesting.
0: You know what I do think is interesting?
3: Okay.
0: I think it's interesting
3: Whatever.
0: That you are going to have inspired closets reorganize your garage so you can fit Max's car.
3: We are excited. 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
0: Jesse, it's time for trivia. What's the category and what caller would you like?
4: Today's trivia category... big moments in Packers-Falcons history. Two teams that don't play each other.
3: Probably not much red zone action.
4: A lot, but some definitive moments in the storied histories between these two
3: teams. Rumor has it Scott Hansen put this on there because he knew they'd get no red zone action. on Sunday. That's why they put this on a Thursday.
4: You're so desperate. You're going back to your Scott Hansen joke and not even making it as well as you did earlier in the week.
5: That's exactly what's happening.
4: Caller 20 in honor of the red zone. Caller 20.
5: I was going to say that's where the red zone begins. Caller 20 right now. 844-770-3776. 844-770-3776. Caller 20 for the red zoneless Falcons to play Wilde and Tausch trivia next. It's Wilde and Tausch.
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0: noticed there's a conspiracy theory taking roots in the YouTube comments in recent days that Jesse is not, in fact, selecting the aforementioned numbered caller and is just picking regulars that they that he enjoys to have on trivia. I think Jesse is a person of high moral fiber, so I find that very hard to believe.
1: Anyone who would accuse me of that does not know me at all.
0: Although it is someone today that plays a lot that I wish didn't. Time now for trivia.
2: Jeez.
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0: Just kidding, Mike the Wedding DJ. Just kidding, although every joke has a little bit of truth to it. Mike, how you doing?
4: I am doing much better than the Packers offensive line because I'm upright and spry.
0: Spry. How are the Dolphins doing? How's my guy Half doing down there?
4: Your guy Halfley's in for an 0-17 season, I think. It's been a long year already, and it's only been two games.
0: Rebuilding. All right, here we go. The trivia category in honor of Packers Falcons is big moments in Packers Falcons history. And I'm going to guess that on at least two of these, and maybe all three, Mike will have the answer before I finish the question, given his track
2: record. Oh, he's saying, Jesse, not only are you rigging it for our loyal everyday callers, you're also now giving them simple questions that they don't even need multiple choice of?
0: No, it's not that. I think they're set up. There's not one of those, which of these is not the that kind of thing. And I think these are three that he could get because, Packers-Falcons history is not especially long.
2: I'm thinking I'm going to play along here, and I might jump. Can I jump in before Mike?
0: No, you can't.
2: All right, I won't. Okay.
0: Also, just spoiler alert, the Packers got Jesse's favorite player of all time from the Falcons, and yet that did not in any way, shape, or form make the trivia.
2: All right. So I'm going to buzz in to see if I would have beaten Mike. So for anyone on the video,
0: here we go. So no Brett Favre-related questions from how he overslept for the team photo 1 year because he was hungover. Question number one, Mike and Tausch. Is this?
4: I love you guys.
0: Which Falcons quarterback led Atlanta to a shocking playoff win?
4: Michael Vick.
0: At Lambeau Field.
2: He beat me.
4: 2017.
0: 2002.
2: No, it was 15 years before that.
0: 2002.
1: 2017, Mike.
0: I didn't even make
2: the did he lose one for that?
0: Collarbone. Here.
2: I think that's almost like saying Roosevelt, which one? And he said Teddy, and it was the other one. Fred Franklin.
0: Fred.
2: I was going to say Fred.
4: Fred.
0: Presidential historian Mark Tauscher, ladies
2: Teddy
0: and gentlemen.
2: Teddy and Freddy.
0: All right. Said Mike, you're one for one. Question two. Which Packers player had a 70-yard interception return?
1: Tausch buzzed in for playing along
0: for a touchdown, which proved to be the turning point in a divisional round playoff win over the Falcons in Atlanta, en route to Green Bay winning Super Bowl 45.
4: I'm gonna need those for that one. I know Tausch probably knows it already. But
0: what?
4: This is stomping.
0: All right.
4: I'm blanking on this one. Yeah.
0: Okay. I have never more disappointed in you, Mike, than right now, and that really is saying something.
1: He had a wedding that night.
0: Your choices.
4: I might have. It was a Saturday.
0: Your choices: Nick Collins.
2: It was a Saturday, by the way. It was a Saturday night.
0: Nick Collins, Charles Woodson, or Tremont Williams?
4: God, it could be any of those guys. Yeah, it's still not popping in my head who did it, so wow. It would be hard to believe Collins would bring back one that long. I think Woodson's too obvious, so let's go with Williams.
5: Nick Collins had an interception return for a touchdown in the Super Bowl.
2: It was like 50 yards in the Super Bowl. Yeah.
4: No,
2: Collins,
4: I meant that
2: Nick Collins
4: long.
2: Was eight.
4: I meant that long, 70-something yards.
1: Yeah, he can go 50, not 70.
5: It's an interesting line of demarcation.
1: It worked, though.
5: Regardless,
4: hey,
5: you are correct.
4: I guessed it right.
5: Tremont Williams is correct. Two for two. All right, question three.
2: And by the way, the whole, listen, I know they came in and beat us at Lambeau and broke the streak where the we had never lost a game, a playoff game at that's fine. They're tweeting.
5: You had nobody left on your team.
2: The Falcons tweet, it's cold, and they go back and throw back to that game. They hadn't even been in the red zone yet this year, and they're tweeting that. I mean, come on.
5: It's the cold zone.
4: You know why
5: it's a
4: that
5: no-go
4: is?
5: Zone.
4: Because my first pick in my fantasy league was Bijan Robinson. That's what.
2: Ah, okay. You probably jinxed him.
5: If I may interrupt, question three is this: which Packers cornerback, an undrafted second-year player at the time, was tasked with defending Julio Jones?
1: Tausch has buzzed in.
5: When the Falcons stomped the Packers 44-21 in the 2016 NFC Championship game, in which LaTroy Guillon played at guard. Was that defensive player, that cornerback, Dimitri Goodson, Kentrell Bryce, or Ladarius Gunter?
4: God, those are some names from the past. I'm going to guess Guntar. I have no idea.
5: Pretty good guessing.
2: It's a good guessing.
5: Oh, for not knowing two out of three questions, you got all three right. Hopefully someone else will win the drawing tomorrow. Mike, great job today.
4: Woo! Thank you.
5: I'm just steering into the skid at this point. You got all three right. You got four entries into tomorrow's drawing, and you learned a little something about Tremont Williams and Ladarius Gunteria. So good job. Thanks for playing. We appreciate you.
4: Thank you. Love you guys.
6: Bye. Love you guys.
5: That is Wilde and Tausch Trivia presented by Cousin Subs. 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Am I right?
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1: 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Yes, the Green Bay Packers play on Thursday Night Football tonight. It's one of three big games going on in Wisconsin sports. Let's start with Wisconsin Badgers volleyball here in Madison. The sixth-ranked Badgers open up Big Ten play tonight, hosting 20th-ranked Oregon. First serve is set for just after 7 o'clock. Pre-match coverage starts at 6:30 on 94.5 ESPN Milwaukee and streaming exclusively on the ESPN Wisconsin app. That's because the Milwaukee Brewers have first pitch at 5 o'clock this afternoon in Philadelphia, rounding out their three-game set against the Phillies, still a potential NLDS preview series. Crew were winners yesterday. That means they're going for win number 100 tonight. Brewers-Phillies, 5:05 first pitch. Pregame coverage starts just after 4:30 here on Madison's home of the Brewers, 100.5 ESPN. And then, yes, of course, Thursday Night Football, the Lambeau opener for the 2026 regular season. The Green Bay Packers playing host to the Atlanta Falcons. Plenty to get you set for the game continuing all day long, including more Wildy and Tausch right now.
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2: Hour of Wildy and Tausch begins now, a game day edition, which means but it's time for this week's Prize Picks of the Week, presented by Prize Picks.
1: As they sang in the Disney classic Mulan, let's get down to business. The season starts now. It's to defeat the Huns. It's the Cinderella theme we had from earlier. Never mind.
2: I did not know that was a song.
1: Let's get down to business.
2: Oh, that's good. Yeah.
1: To defeat
2: B.D. Wong, who once interacted with me on Twitter because I called it a cartoon, and he took offense to that and informed me it was animation.
1: Ah.
2: Sorry, B.D.
1: You're the saddest bunch I've ever met, and that's what it's felt like in our first 2 weeks on Prize Picks for the Packers games. I've been good everywhere else, have not been good on the Packers. I got a good feeling about tonight. And that's because, first and foremost, there is a taco on the board for a discounted projection tonight on Prize Picks. Taco Thursday, Bijan Robinson. More or less, they've reduced it from 70-something down to 54.5 rushing yards for Bijan Robinson. Got to go more with the taco in play tonight on that one, right, Tausch? That's like a gimme.
2: I would think so. The way they're going to go, Bijan is a heck of a player. I think I am not a fantasy football guy, but I'm guessing he was a high pick, top one or two in most leagues. The Packers are stingy, though. They are not giving up a ton on the ground. It'll be an interesting battle. I think at 75 or whatever it was, I was definitely less. But yeah, man, tacos. You give me a taco, I'm eating it. I'm in. I'm on board with that taco.
5: Packers with the eighth-ranked run defense in the league on yards per game and allowing just 2.85 yards per rush against them. But I would think that you don't want Michael Penix spending a lot of time dropping back a lot. I would think you'd want to give the ball to Bijan.
2: Oh, because I think it was a Saturday night.

0: half passing and rushing yards combined. He doesn't run much. His projected passing yards only was like 205. So the rushing is barely anything there.
1: Yeah, less. I don't think he's going to be rushed. And I just think this defense is going to eat tonight. So less.
2: I think the defense is going to have a good night, too. I was setting the stage for a Sunday story on what they've done under Jonathan Gannon. You heard that clip yesterday when I asked him.
1: Does it matter now on Sunday? It used to be because the Sunday paper, you'd be a big deal.
2: Right. Mm-hmm.
1: Sunday isn't that big a deal now for you.
2: It's not. But I'm old school. I like to read on Sundays, and I'm hoping lots of other people do as well. But I'll probably post it earlier than that. Probably sometime on Saturday.
1: It's not a Sunday article. It's a Saturday article.
2: Yeah.
1: Just so we're in the...
0: Better hope the defense has a good night. Otherwise, it's going to be
2: Freddie.
0: A little moot.
2: I am definitely hopeful that the defense will play well to make that story a little more germane. I am going to take fewer or less, however you like, as well.
0: All right. Quarterback of the Green Bay Packers, Jordan Love. We haven't done this one yet this year. More or less than 229.5 passing yards for Jordan Love tonight. Does he get to 230 as our magic number for more?
1: Ugh. I'm not touching this one. I know you don't like to hear that. I'm not touching this one. I could see a couple of big plays down the field. I don't think LaFleur's going to... I think it's going to be a scaled-down, conservative, offensive dink and dunkarooski and run the football game. I don't think you're going to see... I think you're going to see some shots early if you can get the run game going off of play action. I don't think... If I'm Matt LaFleur and I see all these quarterbacks getting hurt throughout the league and I see what teams are doing to us, I think Brick is their D coordinator, right? The guy that used to coach in New York?
2: Yes. The interim head coach, Jeff Ulbrich.
1: Yeah, we call him Brick.
2: We do.
0: Oh, we do.
1: Do they not call it Brick?
2: They do. Yeah,
0: I have never called Jeff Ulbrich Brick.
1: Well, you didn't even know Za'Darius Smith was on the team. So,
2: fair.
0: You said we. Am I part of we, or is this you and Tower, you and Jason kind of thing, and I'm over here?
1: This was more NFL players, and that was more in line, but you guys can dictate how you want to say we. It's fine.
2: I didn't know you and Brick were tight.
1: We're not.
2: What history do you have with Brick? Have you ever talked to Brick?
1: Do I envision him blitzing and bringing pressure with an O-line that has shown they're struggling to handle it? I would if I was Brick. So they're going to do that. And if I'm Matt LaFleur, I'm going to put up a brick wall and say, no, we're going to run the football. And the ball's coming out of our guy's hand quick so that you can't hit us with a brick, if you know what I mean.
2: Let's get to the next one. Would you stop being a brick?
0: There are multiple Packers running backs who are listed with projections for rush attempts tonight.
1: Where is Trey Smack at with field goal attempts? 1.5? That's the one I'm in on.
2: Understand that we are not on remote at Sendix anymore. You can dial it down back to being your normal self at your undisclosed location.
0: I think there's an interesting conversation to be had here about the running backs if we'd like to hear out the projections for the running backs. Thank you.
1: Let's hear it, Jesse.
0: Caleb Johnson, more or less than 10.5 rush attempts.
1: More.
0: Marshawn Lloyd, more or less than 7.5 rush attempts.
1: More.
0: Chris Brooks, more or less than 4.5 rush attempts.
1: More.
2: Less.
0: Well, they're all going to run a lot.
1: Yep.
0: You want all of the running backs to have more on their projections that I just said.
1: I do. Knowing Brick, I think that he's going to play a light box and he's going to bring pressure. They're going to force... Everybody hated Matt LaFleur's answer about, two high safeties and a light box. You have to run the football. And if you want to get people out of that

0: you have to show that you're going to force them to bring a safety down or to do something different, bring somebody else in to make it easier to throw the football. The Packers want to throw the football. Matt LaFleur wants to throw the football. Brick wants them to run the football. The Packers are going to run the football. The only nervous part about that for me is the 7.5 for Marshawn. I think they got something. They saw that nice run, and then Brooksy made a big play, breaking some tackles. I think that they want to go that route, but they still want to give Marshawn light. I think they're going to struggle with that. I think they want to get Caleb in there for more touches. They like his outside zone, and that's why I think he's going to be the bell cow. And if he has a day, don't be surprised if it's an Emmanuel Wilson type of day against the Vikings last year, where it's, hey, why would we switch things up when we got a horse?
1: Yeah, that's why I'm taking Caleb Johnson as my Steinhoffel sleeper of the week. I just discovered
0: we're going to both pick the same guy.
2: I was going to pick him too. Can we all? You're going to do a team Steinhoffel sleeper?
1: That's why I was trying to lay my claim early. I didn't realize this. Did you? We're on YouTube, right? We have a live stream on YouTube, and I was sharing it to see if we could increase the viewership there because you had mentioned Facebook earlier. It does close captioning because I have it muted, so you can't hear it, obviously. The accuracy is a little... but it did get Freddie Roosevelt right, which is good. I'm going to take more on Caleb Johnson, fewer on Chris Brooks, and slightly more on Marshawn Lloyd.
2: And now what did you want, Taos? Trace Smack?
1: Be like Trace Smack.
2: Field goals, because I got 7.5 kicking points. I like that one more. Field goals, you can do 1.5 less has a higher odds ghoulie guy. More has easier odds goblin guy. Or 2.5 more would be difficult odds. So you can't really find a... They think he's going to kick 2 is basically what it comes down to on Prize Picks. So I like the kicking points 7.5 more because he kicked 2 field goals and 2 touchdowns with extra points. He's got 8. That's good.
0: Okay. Yeah, if that's the case, I'm not touching it.
1: That's a lot of math.
0: I think he's going to make 2, and it seems like so does Prize Picks. And so I'm gonna steer clear of that.
1: So do you think there's a chance that this is like a 31-3 game?
0: I'll tell you when I make my headline what it's going to be. I don't think Atlanta's offense is going to do much. I'm going to be very clear about that.
1: I if the Packers put up 31 points tonight, then I like the idea of taking more kicking points. But I don't know what to expect from them offensively. That seems a bit much.
0: Without a defensive or special teams touchdown, I think that seems high.
1: Yeah, and it feels like a game where, what do you call them, sludge matches? Like, I feel like the Packers are going to win tonight, but it's not going to be an overwhelmingly impressive fashion. And we're going to have callers tomorrow saying, meh, well, it's the Falcons, and now they're 2-1, and they beat 2 bad teams, and that's kind of what I'm expecting.
0: Sounds like you got your story written already for tomorrow.
1: I don't operate that way. All right, those are our Prize Picks for the weekend. Taush, tell us about Prize Picks.
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16: Back to school season means backpacks, schedules, and busy mornings. But there's one thing a lot of families forget to plan for. What happens when school germs start spreading and someone gets sick? Joining us now is Dr. Peter McCullough with some smart ways to be prepared before the school year begins. So, Doctor, back to school is exciting, but it also seems to be the time of year that families start getting sick again. Why does this season hit so many households?
17: Because people miss an opportunity, and that is to use nasal sprays and throat sprays twice a day preventively. These have been shown to reduce the common cold, flu, RSV, and other viral infections, but it has to be done twice a day on a regular basis.
16: What are some of the most common health issues that families run into once the school season does start?
17: The kids are back in school, they're coughing, they're sneezing, and they clearly spread viruses and other illnesses. 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
16: So is that what you recommend parents do now so that they're not scrambling later? 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
17: For sure. 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We can use oral antivirals and antibiotics at home under the guidance of doctors through the guidebook and on telemedicine.
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0: Well, the Attach rolls on a Packers game day as they get ready for the Atlanta Falcons tonight on Amazon Prime. Or if you're in the Milwaukee or Green Bay Fox Cities TV markets, you can watch that on over-the-air television. And you may see the Green Bay Packers defense turn in another dominant performance. I understand they're 1-1. I understand the optics of a 39-point output by the Vikings. But again, we've gone through those touchdown drives, a big return, a fumble at the 1 yard line, an interception that set them up at the 14 yard line, a penalty aided go ahead touchdown, and a free play touchdown created when LVN, who had a great game too, jumped off sides when they were just trying to get him to jump off sides right before the 2 minute warning. They were good last week. I don't know how good Geno Smith and the Jets offense is, Tausch, and I don't know how good Michael Penix and an offense that, from what I hear, has yet to run a play inside an opponent's red zone, which does not happen very often where a team does not get to the red zone for two consecutive weeks to start the season. But what are your expectations from this defense tonight as we get ready for this game?
1: Dominant. I expect dominance tonight, and I think anything less than that. Now, does that mean Bijan's not going to make a few plays? Yeah, I think he will. He's a talented dude, and he's one of the best backs in football. But you're talking about a quarterback coming back from a big injury, didn't do much. This offense has been completely inept to the point that there's only three other teams in the history of the league that have done what they've done. And when you factor all that in, along with the fact that our defense, regardless of how you feel about what they did in Minnesota with 39 points, that was all bunk. The defense played a really good football game both weeks. And last week gave our team a chance to win a game we had no business winning because our offense looked about as bad as the Falcons' offense. So this needs to be a dominant performance, and that's what I expect to see tonight.
0: We talked to Jonathan Gannon earlier this week, and as we talked about on Monday, there were some really important plays during the course of that win in New York or at the Meadowlands in New Jersey, and one of them was made by our weekly Yingling Legends Line guest, Evan Williams, who you'll hear from coming up next. But the play that he makes, I was watching Ryan Clark break it down. He's not at ESPN anymore, but he's got his Pivot podcast. They got a really nice digs. They got a big screen that he's breaking stuff down on and everything else.
1: Yeah,
0: and
1: coffee dude just threw a bunch of money into his business.
0: Is that where we're getting the screen from?
1: Yeah, all that money is going from the coffee industry. Yeah.
0: It was a really neat breakdown that he did, and he is very impressed with Evan Williams.
2: Screen's a venti.
0: And a Trenta, I believe, is the new gigantic size. Evan Williams' play was a not so sneaky important play in that game, breaking up that downfield throw. And Jonathan Gannon was asked about it, and here's what Jonathan Gannon said:
3: "Huge play. I actually thought run there, close the middle of the field, and I threw a shot. That wasn't great to see the ball go up in the air like that, but shame on me. Good call by Frank. Both safeties that we have, and Bull include that, you know, all our guys that are out there, I think they're very multi-dimensional skill set players, and that's why they're good players, because they can deploy in different ways and you don't feel like it's a mismatch whatever they're doing. So as much as I love X in the middle, I'm good with X going down and Evan being in the middle or whatever the case may be. So they're playing well right now, and they're playing well as a group, which is good to see. Like, you know, always early in the year, it'll be interesting. I think a challenge this week, not to jump ahead, but first time being at home with noise, that is an element you have to handle, you know, because that's when you see, you know, you typically on the road, you don't see a lot of communication busts. They actually tick up at home because nobody can hear. So I want our fans to get loud because that's an element that we need. But we have to handle that as well as a defense. So you know, I told the corners, though, they're typically listeners in our defense, right? They better use their eyes because they're not going to hear the calls. So we got to do a good job of that on Thursday night.
0: I don't want to be pommy, but that last part of that, I don't remember ever hearing a defensive coordinator discuss that the noise can be a problem for communication for the defense. Like, all I've ever heard for 30 years is how we want the crowd to be loud, and never really any mention of any communication issues that could stem from that. He still wants the crowd to be loud, obviously, and he won't have Bill Jarts shushing them when they're on defense. But Tausch, when you hear him talk about that group, I mean, it's we've been saying this all off season and during training camp too. That's probably their strongest group, is that safety group, and so that's an important piece of what they do.
1: I don't think there's any probablys about it. And I love, you just heard him discussing the, well, a lot of times you kind of pigeonhole your safeties. You say, you're going to be my in-the-box guy, you're going to be my roam guy. And when you can mix and match that, and all of a sudden it lets you disguise more coverages, it lets you be that much more variable with what you're doing, that is another layer that a lot of teams, that's a luxury a lot of teams don't have. Because you know, a lot of times it's, one safety will run a lot better. One safety is more physical. That's the old way of thinking. JG doesn't look at it that way, because I think with, you know, our guest, Evan Williams, coming up next, he has shown, and obviously what we're going to discuss with him about being able to fly to cover the football and to do the things that he does. Xavier McKinney's a ball hawk. We all know that. So it gives you that, but I thought that same thing. I'm always, because my mind is always offensive, going on the road sucks. And when you're at home, it's going to, you know, be awesome. Defensively, you want that juice. You want those tackles to not be able to get off on the snap count. You want that offense to not be able to communicate checks. But you don't ever think about it. Defensively, you got to execute that. You have to adjust off of it. And it's not, oh, I can't hear. You can go huddle up. But you have to adjust off of their adjustments, and that crowd is pumping. That's something that you don't really think about. Obviously, JG does.
0: You think about Annex Wealth Management and what a great job they do for you.
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1: No, not even a little bit.
0: The conversation, we recorded this on Tuesday evening with the wonky week because of Thursday night football. But Evan was good. 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We look forward to playing that for you next. It's Wildy and Tausch.
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0: So Evan Williams joined me last on Tuesday night. He was in his home. I was in my office at Lambeau Field to discuss the upcoming game tonight. So we appreciate Evan making adjustments to his personal schedule to join us. And, of course, he always joins us on the Yuengling Legends line. Yuengling, the oldest brewery in America, 197 years young. By the way, I'm seeing more and more TV commercials for Yuengling during football games. It's great to see them expanding outside of Pennsylvania and being a partner of ours. DG Yuengling and Son, Pottsville, Pennsylvania. Enjoy responsibly. And our conversation was a little all over the map, as my conversations tend to be with players, including about his impending fine that he is challenging or appealing from the Minnesota game. Here on the Yuengling Legends line is our conversation with Packers safety Evan Williams.
1: Our weekly conversation with Packers safety Evan Williams on the Yuengling Legends line. DG Yuengling and Son, Pottsville, Pennsylvania. Enjoy responsibly. America's oldest brewery now in Wisconsin, 197 years old. Evan Williams is only in his third NFL season, so I know you haven't racked up the big bank account yet. Do you need us to take up a collection for your fine from the Minnesota game? I know you're I know that you've appealed. Do you need us to pass the hat?
2: Nah, yeah, I might have to, you know, start a GoFundMe or something, you know, to get this money rolling in, because they trying to take it away from me, man. Nah, but yeah, hopefully, you know, I win this appeal, but I think in a couple of weeks I'll be trying to appeal it. But it's a rough one. It's a rough one, to say the least.
1: I was talking to Bull in the locker room last Friday, and I said, hey, did you – because I didn't think you would get fined for yours, but I thought for sure he would. And I said, hey, did you get a FedEx envelope in your locker? And he said, no, I think they forgot about me. He said he told you guys – hey, I think I might have just played this game for free. So maybe they got you confused with Bull.
2: Man, I don't know. We were talking about it at halftime, you know, thinking that we're both playing for free. You know, at that point, we got two free quarters that they're getting out of us. But, yeah, I don't know. I caught him. It must have been yesterday or the day before. And after I saw that he didn't get fined, and I asked him about it, and he just started laughing, just dying laughing. I don't know what review process they got, you know, to determine what happens there. But I would love to see just into the in and outs of what's going on there.
1: I don't want to hurt your cause on your appeal, but I do want to ask this in all seriousness. Like, how hard is that job? Like, you're not a dirty player. No one would ever say you're a dirty player. You're certainly not looking to hit a defenseless receiver there. But, like, the way that play plays out, like, he ends up being lower than you're expecting when you're starting your tackle. Like, is that one of the things, and again, I'm not making excuses for you, but is that one of the dangers of that job, is that you're trying to protect your fellow player, and sometimes it just plays out that way?
2: Yeah, it's I mean, it's something that I'm learning comes with the job. You know, it's you do all you can as a defensive player. Obviously, you got to, you know, uphold your standard, you know, of physicality, and, you know, within the game, plays happen, bang bang plays happen, and so you're doing your utmost to, you know, do your assignment and do it well. But there's just some bang bang plays that are very difficult, you know, in the modern NFL, you know, for us to make the correct play, it feels like, you know, even in that scenario, I felt like I was doing my utmost to try to not, like, to avoid any malicious, you know, contact. You know, I tried to avoid his head or neck area. You know, he's not seeing me in the play before, or a couple plays before I got penalized for, or not penalized, but, it was a point of emphasis to touch the runner down. And so that's something that I'm, you know, is forefront on my mind. Those bang bang plays, it really makes it tough on defenders to make a right play in that scenario. But I felt like I did a good job of, you know, yeah, again, avoiding the head and neck area, you know, touching him down forcefully, but, you know, the refs thought otherwise.
1: All right, well, let's talk about a different bang-bang play. You ran from, like, Fresno to Eugene to make that play on the deep ball, and we were talking to Jonathan Gannon, and he was like, hey, Frank, obviously, Frank Reich, the offensive coordinator for the Jets, he got me on that one because he had a run call on, and you had to cover a heck of a lot of ground. I know you're not here to say, hey, that's the play that won us the game, but it certainly helped. Take us through from snap to pass breakup. I was watching something that Ryan Clark did on the pivot where he broke down the play. And obviously he's broken up a heck of a lot of passes back in the day. But take us through kind of what happened there from your perspective from start to finish.
2: Yeah, man. First and foremost, shout out Mr. Clark. I mean, that is a guy that I definitely look up to while I was going up and, you know, trying to get better at this game. You know, definitely could look at him to, you know, improve my game. But
1: Did you see his breakdown?
2: I did.
1: Okay.
2: And I loved it. I think he does a great job of relating to the viewer and, you know, providing obviously a DB perspective because, you know, he's done it plenty of times. I got to see that. That was pretty cool. But taking you through the play. I was the post player in cover three call. So initially I'm kind of disguising towards the line of scrimmage, kind of trying to mask what we're getting into. And X drops down to be the hook player and I'm, you know, running to the post. I had a good idea of, you know, where my threats were before the ball was snapped. They had the rookie 16, Kenyon, that I played with, by the way. But he was to the boundary with A.D. Mitchell. And, you know, I just had a good feeling that, you know, that was the side that was hot as far as, you know, where route concepts could develop. I kind of got a good run pass key from the line, was able to – yeah, run out of there. I was actually pretty shallow to start the down. You know, I was around 8 to 10 yards where, you know, I'm trying to get to 20 on the snap and was nowhere near close there. But so I kind of just had to, you know, eject at a high angle. I kind of was just reading the quarterback at that point. And he gave me, you know, good body language to the boundary. Was able to flip my hips, you know, while still keeping my vision on the quarterback. He laid up a pretty good ball, honestly. Like he layered it in between, you know, me and the corner pretty well, you know, was able to throw it to the outside shoulder so that, you know, I'm not able to really intercept the ball. Cause I felt like I got a pretty good jump, but just took a pretty high angle, saw the ball pretty early. And you know, as it's coming down, I'm just thinking, you know, don't, you know, interfere with the receiver in any way. You know, those are the type of bang bang plays where it can get tough for sure as a DB to, you know, not interfere with his way of catching the ball, but at the same time, obviously make sure that he doesn't catch it. So was able to get my hand in there. We call it a glove technique. Rip his arms away from the catch point and finish the play.
1: Well, two things off of that. One, we were talking to Gannon earlier and he talked about how instinctive you are. Now, in the 2+ years I've covered you, I have undeniably asked you some stupid questions. So here's one of them. How does that happen? Like if it's instinctive, there's like that's somehow that's inside of you, right? So is that how do you get to be in that place? Because there's other guys in this league who are probably, no offense, but maybe a little bit better athletes than you, but they don't make that play because they don't have the instincts. So what allows you to be instinctive enough to make that play? Does that make sense to get, not only to make the play at the point of the ball getting there, but to get there in time to even make that play?
2: Yeah, I think it's just, I mean, for me, I like to credit it to just the amount of reps that I've taken and how intentional I've been on just making every rep seem like a game. Cause I feel like at the end of the day, you know, that really tunes into your instincts. Like everybody says instincts, like it's a mystical thing that you're kind of born with. And I mean, it would be great if, you know, I was born with just awesome football instincts, you know, that would definitely help my craft. But I like to credit it to, yeah, just being intentional with all my work. You know, I feel like I do a pretty good job of, you know, studying quarterback mannerisms first and foremost. And then just using what the offense gives me, right? Like I'm a very cerebral player pre-snap, trying to just pick up all the clues that the offense is giving me. You know, where are they likely to go in this scenario? What's the down and distance? What part of the field are they in? You know, what does this coordinator like to do in this part of the field? There's a bunch that you can, you know, that you get for free as a defender in this league. So, yeah, I just like to credit it to, you know, that type of, you know, film study. And yeah, just, you know, stacking reps. I've been playing this game for, you know, since I was 6 years old. So, I like to think that I got a good mind for, you know, where the ball is going to be. And then, it's all about making the play once you get there.
1: And even bailing out people that ask stupid questions. The other part of this, I remember talking to you in the locker room. I don't know if it was during the offseason program or early in camp, but look, I know you loved playing for Half, and I know you're loving playing for JG. And you were explaining to me the difference between Half's mentality of having you, the two of you, you and X, kind of line up in the same spot all the time, but then do different things, versus the disguise that JG likes, which is kind of the opposite. Like, they don't know where to find you or where you're going to end up. And and JG was telling us that when he was a DB's coach, he hated it when coordinators did that. Like, he said, I just want to farm my land and not have to worry about all that. But, like, we saw it working on Geno. We saw it working on, I mean, obviously he didn't play more than 11 plays, but we saw it work on Kyler and then on Carson Wentz. How much of an advantage does that give you guys, that disguise stuff that really does make it hard on the opponent?
2: Yeah, I mean, it's really everything pre-snap. You know, we credit a lot of our plays to just the picture that we're showing the quarterback, you know, before he snaps the ball. Because, you know, as DBs, we just want to make it as difficult for a quarterback, you know, after the ball is snapped, for him to read and recognize everything, you know, everything that's going on, where every single piece is moving. We just want to make it as, you know, we want to make them have to do those type of things, make them have to be a, you know, a Tom Brady level. I can't find the word, but we want to make the quarterback have to do those things post-snap. You know, we're doing our utmost to just confuse him pre-snap, you know, kind of show him different pictures, kind of make it hazy. Cause as you said, you know, a quarterback is looking, I feel like quarterbacks deal in absolutes, right? Like they deal with, okay, if the corner is, you know, inside the numbers, then we know he's coming. Therefore I can get to this solution. And so as DBs, we just want to muddy that picture as much as we can, so that, you know, when the ball is snapped, he's having to diagnose everything that's going on the field at once and, you know, make those reads after the ball is snapped. So yeah, disguise tunes into, you know, is a major part of what we do. And yeah, I mean, it leads to a lot of guys making plays. Like, you know, X made that play on that third down, coming down, out of what seemed to be the post. But you know, we could attribute that to either him being a great player, which is part of it, but also, you know, the disguise, the quarterback thinking that a route is open and, you know, thrown into coverage. So, yeah, it's really everything in what we do pre-snap.
1: So you're just giving that quarterback so much to process that it's almost a little overwhelming.
2: Process. Theoretically. I mean, that's the word I was looking for.
1: But was that, yes, the word you were looking for? Okay.
2: I was trying to get processor out of my, yeah. It wasn't working. It wasn't working. But, by the end of my process, it's damaged.
1: By the end of the season, we'll be finishing each other's sentences like Tausch does to me. All right. One other thing on Gannon. I kind of like the touchy-feely angles, and I was asking him, like, look, it was rough in Arizona for him at the end, right? And I've heard you all the players are talking about it. LaFleur after the game is talking about how grateful he is that he got him, that he's an elite coordinator. And you guys are one of the top defenses in the league. Like, I know you are still getting to know him to some degree too. You spent 2 years with Half, but have you seen, can you feel the impact he is making And do you get a feeling that he's kind of enjoying being, you know, at the point of the arrow of you guys getting this thing going in this direction?
2: Yeah, definitely. I mean, we could definitely feel the impact, you know, that he's making. He came in day one and you just kind of felt that, you know, he had the right direction for what he wanted to see, you know, in our defense. Immediately, I mean, as a whole, it's, I know it's tough to try to change a culture, you know, enforce your own culture. And, you know, he did a great job coming in first day and just establishing the fundamentals of who we need to be as a defense if we want to get to where we want to get to, right? And that's, you know, our play style, you know, motor and violence coming alive on every play. And then taking away the ball, you know, that's definitely something that I feel like we still can definitely improve upon after these first two games. But just for him to come in and be as direct as he was, but also I feel like it's really important for incoming coaches to be able to listen to their teammates, not just be enforcers of, oh, you need to do X, Y, and Z, but also, you know, be able to take in a player's perspective as, you know, how they're receiving the information. Is it too fast? Is, you know, there are keys muddy? And I feel like he, you know, just did a great job of coming in and, yeah, you know, having an open ear to guys to, you know, listen to things that he can improve upon. And, you know, that's a big part, you know, just being able to let go of your ego and, you know, listen to criticism and find ways to improve. And, you know, that's just who he is. He's, you know, constantly trying to find ways to improve, you know, trying to put us in the best situations possible so that, you know, we succeed and the defense succeeds. And, yeah, guys are buying in. And, I mean, it's producing a pretty good product on Sunday, so can't be mad.
1: All right. I know it's a short week, so you want to get some time to rest up because it's a quick turnaround. But let's talk a little bit about the short week first. How hard is it? You've been through this now a few times. You're a vet now. But is it, have you found any, like I was asking Bull about this late last week, and he's like, you know, he's not doing the hyperbaric chamber or infrared sauna. He's like, I just like the cold tub. I'm just a cold tub guy. I'm old school. Have you discovered anything to kind of help you both mentally get ready because you don't have practices and then also physically recover in a condensed window?
2: Yeah. I mean, I would say that it's, you know, mentally tougher in the short week than it is physical. Obviously, it's tough physically, you know, to turn around in 4 days and, you know, have to play another game. But I feel like our organization does a good job of just letting us, giving our body the times to, you know, just to recover and, you know, take our time off. We're not out here doing full padded practices, you know, the day after a game. They're taking care of us in that aspect. But as far as the information, yeah, it can definitely, you know, be a lot just because you're fitting, you know, a week's worth of preparation into, you know, 2 or 3 days. And, you know, being able to process and compartmentalize, you know, all that information can definitely be a lot. For me, physically, I'm a contrast guy. So I definitely, you know, I'm definitely in those tubs. But most of all, I like doing sauna to cold tub contrast. That's definitely something that, you know, kind of gets my body feeling right at the end of the day. But as far as mentally, man, I feel like for me, I just like taking time to myself to kind of decompress, get away from football for a little bit if I can. Just because, you know, at the obviously, you know, I'm doing my film study, you sure. know, preparing like I need to be. But at the same time, I feel like it's really important just to decompress, you know, to find a meditation room, to find just a recovery room where it's a dark place where you're just by yourself and, you know, you kind of have time to think about life outside of football, just so that, you know, you can just find peace with yourself and, you know, attack whatever, you know, next challenges are in the week, the right way, you know, with your full force. So, yeah, I mean, that's definitely what I do mentally. I like to, you know, get away, go home, you know, get my rest for sure. We talk about health buckets, you know, feeding into recovery bucket, sleep bucket. And those are all, you know, really important things to do, especially in a short week.
1: How many hours of sleep do you generally get?
2: I mean, it depends the day. I try to get, I aim for like 8, 7 to 9, I think is, you know, where I try to feed into for the most part. But it's not like days after games, I'll be stuck watching film for until like 3 a.m. So, I feel like my processor doesn't really turn off after games. I really want to, see every detail of what's going on. But I aim for 8. So we'll say 8.
1: A couple more things before we let you go. One, obviously the news out of Atlanta is Michael Penix, who you would have played against when he was at Washington, right?
2: Yes, sir.
1: How does that change things? I mean, they obviously he's supposed to be their guy. They haven't had him. He's coming back from the ACL. He's going to be playing in his first game. How does that change your preparation to add that layer? Because you don't have film of him from this season. And they've got a new coach compared to last year. So what does that do to you?
2: Yeah, it's just, honestly, it just puts more emphasis on in-game adjustments, than anything else. Because you said it, there's not much, not much film to go off of. Like, as far as scheme goes, obviously they're going to, stay true to who you are, play their scheme out. So you look at the first two games, look at the coordinators last year and, wherever they are and kind of pick up the little details of, okay, what do they like to do in certain scenarios? But yeah, as far as quarterback play goes, the last film on him is from a year and a half ago. So it's definitely, not up to date. But at the same time, you just try to, key in on those mannerisms, because, those never really fade from a quarterback, every quarterback is unique in his own way.

0: Yeah, you just kind of focus in on those mannerisms, but at the same time, understand that things can change, right? Like a coordinator, his job is to build the offense around the quarterback. So obviously, things are going to be a little different than, exactly what you saw last week. So yeah, it just puts a little more emphasis on the in-game adjustments. Gotta be ready to kind of pivot into any direction, depending on, how those first couple drives go. But nah, we'll be ready. We'll be ready.
1: All right, last thing. So, watching the game on Sunday, obviously you guys lose two of your brothers to serious injuries. They both get carted off. And then I see Zaire Franklin bring you guys as a defense together on the sideline. The Fox cameras have him. He's all fired up. You can see we can't hear what he's saying. Can you? He talked a little bit about it with us today. But what has your experience been like with him, and what was it like kind of in that huddle in that moment? Because, anybody can do the you-rah-rah stuff, but he's obviously got that personality. He's also a stud playmaker. What was that like for you? Kind of, can you take us into that huddle a little bit?
0: Yeah, I mean, Z is, in my opinion, like the example of a true leader, in the truest sense. Yeah, and you said it, like he's a guy that is a guy's guy, right? Like is knows everybody on the team. Is gonna joke with you, when times aren't serious, when you're just being buddies, and then, when the game turns on, he has a standard about, how the defense should look and how things should operate. And yeah, I mean, in that huddle, he's really just trying to reconnect us into the game, mentally, because, after some things like that happen, it's easy to, let your mind drift or, feel bad or, go into a different mindset. But he was really just bringing us all together and saying, listen, in order for us to be who we want to be, we have to react in, times of adversity, like right now. These are the times that determine who we are as a defense. And so just for him to step up in, a time like that where guys are just, a little hesitant to do anything. Yeah, for him to step up as a leader and just take command of, the defense and, take accountability as a whole. It means a lot. Those are the voices that you want in the locker room, and the voices that can, yeah, definitely shift the culture.
1: Do you take something from that? Like, you're a natural leader. You were a leader at Oregon. Like, you're not there yet in terms of where you're at in your career yet. But do you take something from that and say, hey, there's a little piece of him that I can use as I put together my own kind of leadership profile and the way I go about it?
0: Yeah, for sure, man. I mean, I feel like I try to do that with, all the leaders that I've had in the locker room, is just try to take, bits and pieces of things that they're doing right that I think that I can, emulate in the future and, point towards myself. But as far as Z goes, I would just say, he's so comfortable being who he is. And, something that I take is, you don't have to change who you are to be a leader. You don't have to be the typical rah-rah guy, when things get tough. But it's just about stepping up when in times of adversity. Those are the moments that really define, groups and define leaders as a whole. But yeah, I mean, from him, I just take that, you can still be who you are and be a really effective leader from any position. So yeah, that's definitely a guy I look up to, on a daily basis. And yeah, I mean, he's proven himself as a pillar of our defense, and rightfully so.
1: All right, we're recording this on Tuesday night. We're running it on game day. So go get your rest. We'll handle it the rest of the way. And we'll talk to you next week, Evan. Thanks.
0: Yes, sir. Appreciate you, man.
2: That is Evan Williams for our weekly conversation. I'm sure we'll have to do that again. We got like a Wednesday game later in the year, right? Is there a Friday game in there somewhere as
3: every
2: well?
3: Every night but Tuesday, I think there's a chance.
2: Any
4: When's
2: given
4: the Friday
2: Sunday.
4: game? When is that Friday?
2: I'm not sure. I take it one
3: Christmas
2: game at a
3: Day,
2: time,
3: I believe,
2: Josh.
3: Is a Friday against the
4: Oh, is that right?
3: Bears. Yeah.
2: No, okay. 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
1: His schedule to make sure we could talk with him. We'll get to our Steinhoffels sleepers of the week coming up during the 11 o'clock hour, along with the weekend preview. Taush, he's an impressive cat. You know, I mean, I'm glad we

0: Obviously, we're excited to have him on our show on a weekly basis because he's going to bring some insight and some, you know, just going through that play that was raved about all week, and to be able to get inside his head and to see what he was seeing, that's great. But to also tell you about the leadership, and you could tell, I think he is well on his way. And you said it right at the end, you earn your stripes, but when you perform and you're a dude that everybody knows puts in the work and is trending that way, he's got that natural leadership quality about him too. And you can never have enough of good leaders on, especially on the defensive side of the football.
1: Per Rob Domofsky, there's been an interesting development in the Josh Jacobs case. We'll tell you about that when we kick off the 11 o'clock hour. We will also have to get to our Steinhoffel Sleepers of the Week. I want to remind you again that if you haven't made the trip down to Pottawatomie Casino Hotel in Milwaukee, you can enjoy the largest hotel rooms in all of Milwaukee, nearly 500 beautifully designed rooms and luxury suites that are perfect for a weekend reset, a date night, or celebrating something big. 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
7: 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It's a huge day with three massive games in the scope of Wisconsin sports tonight. Of course, Packers and Falcons on Thursday Night Football, the home opener at Lambeau Field, kicking off week three. But before that, the Milwaukee Brewers go for 100 wins tonight for the first time in franchise history, sitting on number 99 after a victory yesterday over the Philadelphia Phillies. The Brewers go for 100 in a late afternoon window this afternoon. 5:05 first pitch Central Time in Philadelphia for the Brewers and the Phillies, rounding out the three-game set. Pre-game coverage starts at 4:30 right here on Madison's home of the Brewers, 100.5 ESPN. The Brewers in Philadelphia for the Brewers and the Phillies, rounding out the three-game set. Pre-game coverage starts at 4:30 right here on Madison's home of the Brewers, 100.5 ESPN. The Brewers have secured a first-round bye to the NLDS. In Major League Baseball's postseason, Game 1 will be next Saturday at American Family Field. Sixth-ranked Wisconsin Badgers volleyball opens up Big Ten play hosting 20th-ranked Oregon tonight at the Fieldhouse. First serve just after 7 o'clock. 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

0: The 11 o'clock hour of Wildy and Tausch. We'll get to our Steinhoffel Sleepers of the Week momentarily. But from Rob Domofsky of ESPN.com, Judge Mark Hammer has denied
1: Hammer,
0: don't hurt him. MC Hammer. Has denied the request from the victim in Josh Jacobs' case to have the records permanently sealed. Instead, they are turning the matter over to the Hobart Lawrence Police Department to serve as the custodian of those records. Per Rob, any new requests for the records will be handled by the Hobart Lawrence Police Department, which will determine whether it is considered fair to release those records. The victim or Jacobs will be granted time to appear if the HLPD decides to release the records. So this is, here's why I'm bringing this up. It sounds like a lot of legal mumbo jumbo, but the fact that Rob reported this is important because, A, it means that the NFL could potentially now, after trying very hard to get access to this video from Josh Jacobs' garage surveillance video, to determine their suspension, because he's about to miss his third game on the commissioner's exempt list. So if this was a six-game domestic violence suspension, he'd already be halfway there. Secondly, the optics of this video being released publicly, not knowing what it looks like, and the Packers have said they have not seen it, and neither has the NFL to this point, but if it were to become public for all the world to see on the internet, I wonder if that would alter the Packers' process in terms of whether Josh Jacobs would still be a member of this team or not. Again, I don't know what the video shows. I've been told what it shows about him allegedly throwing her to the ground, but I have not seen it. But that is why this is significant. So we will see where this goes. But nevertheless, Josh Jacobs remains suspended or on the commissioner's exempt list awaiting a decision on his suspension.
2: I'm not going to dig in too deep here, but I'm just confused. If Josh and his team want it sealed, and so does the victim and their team, I'm confused why it wouldn't be sealed. I guess. I don't know law, so yeah, I'm just curious.
0: Yeah, I don't either, and I don't want to engage in conjecture, so we'll see if this ends up.
2: Well, you watch so much Law and Order. That's right.
0: What I've learned from Jack McCoy, I would know these types of things. But
2: WWLBD.
0: What would Lenny Briscoe do? He would say it's time now for Steinhoffel's Sleepers of the Week.
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2: Devontae Wyatt. Defense. Big plays are going to be had. I think Devontae Wyatt is going to be one of those guys that makes a big play tonight. And all it takes is one big play. Lucas Van Ness, I think, isn't even eligible anymore after last week's performance. And I want to have Devontae Wyatt where he's not eligible. He is going to be my Steinhoffel's Sleeper of the Week.
0: Jesse?
6: I mean, I really wanted to take Caleb Johnson, but you claimed him. He's yours this week. So then I'm going to take our guy, Evan Williams is my Steinhoffel sleeper of the week.
0: Nice.
6: I think he comes away with a big play just like he would have last week and qualified for the win. So I'm going to go with him this week. That's our guy, Evan Williams.
0: I didn't think
2: he was eligible, if I'm being honest, because on WTMJ's Wisconsin's Morning News this morning, I predicted a pick six for Evan in the ballgame. But I didn't think he was eligible.
0: If he gets that tonight, we'll have to get that audio. I will take Caleb Johnson. Thank you for allowing me to take him and claim him early. Tausch, thank you to MoMA for getting you up and running again on that bum knee of yours. They've really changed your life.
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0: Man versus machine. Our headlines of 2026 continue. I don't know if the Academy can handle your outman.
2: The Academy's been like the Falcons. It's been like the Falcons offense a little bit early in this season.
0: We will hear from both the Academy via Tausch and the plain white GPTs.
6: Plain white GPTs.
0: Yeah. Next, it's Wilde and Tausch.
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14: Back to school season means backpacks, schedules, and busy mornings. But there's one thing a lot of families forget to plan for. What happens when school germs start spreading and someone gets sick? Joining us now is Dr. Peter McCullough with some smart ways to be prepared before the school year begins. So, Doctor, back to school is exciting, but it also seems to be the time of year that families start getting sick again. Why does this season hit so many households?
15: Because people miss an opportunity, and that is to use nasal sprays and throat

0: sprays twice a day preventively. These have been shown to reduce the common cold, flu, RSV, and other viral infections. But it has to be done twice a day on a regular basis.
1: What are some of the most common health issues that families run into once the school season does start?
0: The kids are back in school, they're coughing, they're sneezing, and they clearly spread viruses and other illnesses. And so it's important to be ready at home with a medical emergency kit so as parents, you can handle issues that come up with the children and avoid going to the urgent care.
1: So is that what you recommend parents do now so that they're not scrambling later? Get the medical emergency kit in case something happens?
0: For sure. After routine preventive measures are taken, the last thing we want to do is have a child get so sick that they need to go into the urgent care or emergency room for IV antibiotics. 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

0: For those of you scoring at home, so we because we don't allow AI to choose a winner when AI is one of the competitors, right? That would be a bias.
1: That feels like it would go against ESPN Wisconsin contest.com official rules. Yeah.
0: So, but Tausch and the Academy are actually off to a 2-0 start.
2: Yeah. Pretty good with our predictions so far.
0: Considering the quality of the production that we get from the plain white GPTs. So without further ado.
2: Well, like Patrick always says, and Patrick's a big piece of the Academy, substance over style, and content is never content.
0: We would agree that he's more than just a big piece of the Academy. He's really the engine that makes
2: it. He's a big piece.
1: Did he get that from Bob Moore, or where'd that come from?
2: Was
1: that the Academy's official statement after 2 weeks of...
0: Content is never content. That's good.
2: I believe that is definitely a Pat. He's coined that phrase for a long time.
0: Put it on a t-shirt along with go boo in a bar and take care, be good.
1: I mean, if we were solely judging based on production value, the plain white GPTs, the machine, would blow you guys out of the water through these first 2 weeks. But when we're talking actual accuracy and the prediction of the games...
2: actual content, what people really care about.
1: The Academy had the Vikings winning week one. The machine had the Packers winning week one. And last week, you both had the Packers winning, but your score was significantly closer. So, man has a 2-0 lead.
0: Closer. Well, that without further ado, you've got... a 2-0 lead. Does that mean it's your honor, like you had the best score on the previous hole? All right.
2: Yes, I am ready to go. We got a little combo platter this week, and if I may, et tua, Michael, the Penix, not mightier than the Jonathan Ford. Stefanski asks Penix Jr., why it's so hard to score at Lambeau Field. The Falcons' tragedy of a season continues with a 23-0 shutout for the Green Bay Packers.
0: Again, content is never content. I would be curious if, for some reason, we ever chose to do this, if we took the headline that is generated by the Academy and then set it to music –

0: from the chat GPT.
1: Oh, sure. Yeah.
2: Do we think that our fans would like that?
0: I think that's a lot of music. And what I have got, I do think the music was very popular. I do think we have been, we have enjoyed some of the musical stylings of the AI music. At the same time, I know there are many of us that are leery of AI. If you're driving down 43 like I was yesterday to Sendix in Whitefish Bay, the monstrosity of a data center that's being built off the highway is incredible. It's enormous. It's like lasts like more than a mile as you're driving by it. So I know people have reservations about that, and some people are uncomfortable with it. I get it. I respect that. I feel the same way. I have also allowed myself to enjoy some of the musical work that they do, which I guess is having my issues and eating them too or something. I don't think people would be bothered by that. I do think people, as kind of a overarching philosophy, are a little uncomfortable with AI. But I'm okay with how we're using it. And I'd like to hear what this week's rendition sounds like.
1: So in all the different tunes that you did a couple of years ago, Tausch, you and the Academy, you hit a lot of different genres. You had some country songs. You had some classic rock.
0: John Schneider filling in a couple times.
1: Some, like, folksy, some Disney. I do think there was one genre that it appeared that the Academy steered clear of. And with the Atlanta Falcons being the opponent tonight, Atlanta, known for its hip-hop scene, is where the Plain White GPTs have stepped in with their prediction for tonight's game.

0: What?
1: Oh, I'm feeling really good about winning this week.
0: 31 to 24,
2: the machine says. What is it seeing?
1: If they said 31-4, I would have been more concerned.
0: That would be something.
1: Like, a lot more concerned.
0: Jesse, I thought you feed it information.
2: I do. I give it,
0: I think you might be tanking them get it wrong so Tosh can keep winning.
2: So there are several things that I'll do with some edits. You know, man is still in control of the machine, at least for the time being, to some extent. I do allow it always to pick its own score. So I share what the betting line is for the game, which is the Packers favored by 4.5, and then I let it do its thing from there. So it picks the winner. It does all that with the lyrics that it generates and puts the song together. And it says 31-24 Packer, I guess, take the over, according to the plain white GPTs today. That seems high scoring for Thursday night football tonight.
0: I will admit I am fascinated by that production.
2: Good tune.
0: I'm very concerned about our future.
2: It's 3-for-3.
1: Yeah,
2: it
1: was a good tune.
2: Yeah?
1: It's very catchy.
0: Okay. All right. 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

0: and frightened by the quality of this music.
1: Good song.
0: It's really well done.
1: Jesse, who, if machine. You put that out and get royalties, who is that yours? Or who owns the intellectual property?
0: Jesse Nelson Productions.
2: I don't know how that would work. Probably should start
1: so
2: to know,
1: far,
2: though.
1: Three good bangers to start the season.
2: And a very versatile music group. Very versatile. They cover a lot of ground here.
1: Yeah, I can't wait to hear what's next, but I thought this was a really interesting text from the Academy. I don't know about you guys, but I'd rather have the Packers lose tonight, because if they win tonight but lose next week, it's going to be too tough for me as a fan.
0: It's a nice shot.
1: I thought that was
0: time bad. Now for Wonelli, Jesse.
2: It's not very nice.
1: Better to lose to the Falcons at home. We don't have to have any worry about anything then.
2: That would not be true in this particular case. I was going to bring up the Brewers real quick, but I don't know if I want to do that anymore, given light of the week.
1: Win last night.
2: Yeah.
1: Good win.
2: Number 99 on the season last night, which means as an appetizer tonight before the Packers kick off at 7:15, Brewers-Phillies 5:05 first pitch. 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
1: That's actually perfect.
2: Yeah, it
1: Get
2: works
1: done
2: out
1: right
2: well.
1: Before the Packers.
2: Well, unless it's like 4-4 going into the ninth inning, and then we'd have to pick and choose where you want to be on it. But going for win number 100 tonight, of course, talking about 100 wins is what sparked that entire conversation of controversial proportions earlier this week. But they are
1: it's
2: going
1: not controversial.
2: Thank you. They
1: Nothing's
2: are going
1: just dumb.
2: Going for win number 100 tonight. Good luck to the crew. I will be tuned in, hoping for a big win for the Brewers before the Packers game gets started.
1: I thought you had volleyball.
2: Well, we've got that
1: Did
2: going.
1: You have volleyball?
2: Yeah, and then I wish everyone would call each other and talk about whenever all these games are going to be. Because it is tough having a Brewers game at 5 o'clock going for win 100. Volleyball opening up Big Ten play, a top 25 matchup against 20th-ranked Oregon at the Fieldhouse for the Big Ten opener. That's at 7. And then we got the Packers, of course, at 7:15. Real tough having all these things going on at the same time.
1: Is that why we haven't seen your LinkedIn profile update page yet this week?
2: Yes.
1: Because will you also put on there that you're going to be playing blackjack at the casino? Like, I want the entire Jesse Nelson experience on LinkedIn.
2: I don't know a lot about LinkedIn. I don't think you want to post on LinkedIn, hey, everybody, I'm off college game day this Saturday. I'll be in the pool and at the blackjack table in Vegas for a bachelor party. That doesn't feel like LinkedIn is the spot for that. You should do that on Instagram Live next time you make a trip out and do something like that. You should do a nice live stream of you watching the games at a pool of your choice.
1: Why would I want to do that?
2: Because you're a big IG Live guy, suddenly. Unless you've retired from that. Is that a phase you have through in one day?
1: Yeah, retired.
0: We'll wrap things up next. It's Wildy and Tausch.
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0: I'd love to listen to the rest of this jam, but we're already over. 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That's it for us today. Have a great day. Take care. 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
1: 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A huge night in Wisconsin sports with three massive games going on around the state and around the country. The Brewers going for 100 wins tonight for the first time in franchise history. Brewers-Phillies, final game of their three-game set in Philadelphia. First pitch at 5:05 late this afternoon. Pre-game coverage starts at 4:30 following 30 minutes of Green Bay game day, getting you set for Thursday night football, Packers and Falcons at Lambeau Field. Here on Madison's home of the Brewers, 100.5 ESPN. Of course, the Packers-Falcons game coming up 7:15 tonight on Amazon Prime. Plenty to get you set for the game. Green Bay game day on YouTube from 4 o'clock until 7:15 with kickoff. And then immediately after the game, Green Bay game night into the late night hours. If you're driving home from the game, maybe you can join us for post-game reaction. Wisconsin Badgers volleyball also in action tonight, opening up Big Ten conference play at the Fieldhouse. 20th-ranked Oregon, the opponent for 6th-ranked Wisconsin. 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
6: Number two of the Rich Eisen Show is on the air. Great chat with Pete Golding. Hour number one, Jonathan Tucker, the actor, is making his way to our studio in hour number three in support of American Hostage that airs Sundays on MGM+. He's also a diehard Boston sports fan. Go figure that. Mm-hmm. That'll be for you, Christopher.
7: Tucker.
6: That'll be later on in hour number two of this program. Joining us now to kick off hour three, kickoff hour number two is Chase Daniel back here on the Rich Eisen Show. Good to see you, Chase. How are you?
8: Chase.
9: Good, man. How are you doing?
6: I'm doing fine. What's going on? You got the backwards cap. You're all set to go. Looks like the beard's trimmed for week three of the NFL season.
9: Yeah, beard's trimmed. We're in Conway, South Carolina right now. Flew into Myrtle Beach last night. First time I've ever been there. Okay. Landed about midnight all the way from San Diego. So we're calling the Liberty Coastal Carolina game tonight, primetime ESPN. And I've heard, I've never experienced it, but I've heard it's quite the party here. So they're completely sold out. Super, super excited about that.
6: I love big time college football environments on campus. People all jacked up. Pretty cool, man. So when you see Jameis struggle coming into a game the way that he did, can we chalk it up to it's just difficult to be ready, to stay ready when you're thrown out there, even though he's been a veteran? I mean, you've been through these wars, Chase. What in the world is it like to be thrown in the middle of a game, and what grace do you think can be afforded from Monday night?
9: Look, it's never easy doing what backup quarterbacks do. I think it's one of the tougher jobs in all the sports outside of being the starter and having to go, because think about the process, Rich, and we sort of talked about this. It's the process through the week of what the backup quarterback does. Jameis Winston took zero reps with the first team offense whatsoever, really since the start of training camp. I don't even know if he took any with the training camp. So not only does the offensive line has to get used to this cadence, he doesn't have any throwing reps with the one receivers. And so he was running the scout team, which means you're running the other team's offense. And so you don't get any of those reps. I think with a whole week of practice, he will be better, but Jameis did not look good at all. And there's got to be a certain situation if you're a Giants fan of like, man, just the hope that we had was so high in this team that all of a sudden Jackson Dart, you know, out for the year, he gets hurt. Malik Nabers sort of messes up his shoulder. There's some other injuries going back there. And, Isaiah Likely looks good, but it's just teams –

0: Oh, it's a siren.
1: That's not true. I have no idea what a chanticleer is.
0: Oh, really?
1: I thought you might have. I have no clue. I have no clue. Oh, man.
0: The musical ensemble.
1: Oh, it's a rope. Hold on a second. Why should I ask Chase? Chase, come back in here. He hasn't heard. What's a chanticleer? What is it?
2: I was just loving watching you guys. Yeah, it's a rooster.
1: It's a rooster.
2: Yeah. Okay. Yeah, chanticleer and a flame. You got a rooster and a flame tonight. Pretty crazy.
1: You don't usually mix those two things.
2: No, you do not. Not at all. Yeah.
1: Head on a swivel. Certainly since of what you're describing in the town, there could be some swing oil to ignite. So be
2: no
1: careful.
2: No doubt.
1: Flames and chanticleers and swing oil. Be careful. Or tune in. It could be great television.
3: Tune in. It's a new fantasy name.
1: Chase
3: right
1: Daniel, everybody. Yeah, thank you so much. See, he's got all the answers.
0: Let's go.
1: All the answers.
3: Next time we get some time with Chase, I got to ask him if he remembers coming to my birthday party 1 year.
1: Okay.
0: Wow.
1: We'll do that.
4: Oh my God. Wow. What is going on?
1: Great sound does more than just fill a room. 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This is why I use Sonos at Home. 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When everything connects, so do you. 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We're back on the Rich Eisen Show talking more Chargers. Then everybody's got more Giants quarterback ideas. It gets wilder with each phone call. That's next.
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9: Back to school season means backpacks, schedules, and busy mornings. But there's one thing a lot of families forget to plan for. What happens when school germs start spreading and someone gets sick? Joining us now is Dr. Peter McCullough with some smart ways to be prepared before the school year begins. So, Doctor, back to school is exciting, but it also seems to be the time of year that families start getting sick again. Why does this season hit so many households?
10: Because people miss an opportunity, and that is to use nasal sprays and throat sprays twice a day preventively. 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
9: What are some of the most common health issues that families run into once the school season does start?
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6: 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The Packers 5.5-point favorites in this one, but will once again be shorthanded on the offensive line. Aside from Zach Bacabuele at right tackle, whose season is over after tearing his patellar tendon, left guard Aaron Banks has been ruled out of this game with both a knee and toe injury, while right tackle Anthony Belton is expected to play after he showed up on Tuesday's injury report with an elbow injury, but was a full participant in at Wednesday's walkthrough. Green Bay Game Day gets you ready from Green Bay beginning at 4 o'clock.
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10: 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Each Wisconsin football game, tune in 2 hours before kickoff and immediately after the final whistle for all things Badgers football. 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The 1-1 Green Bay Packers welcome the 0-2 Atlanta Falcons for tonight's home opener at Lambeau Field. The Packers have fallen down to 4.5-point favorites that opened around 7 earlier this week. And the Packers need a win to avoid falling below 500 through the first 3 weeks of the season. For some context, Green Bay hasn't started out a season at 1-2 or worse since the 2014 campaign. Kickoff is scheduled for 7:15 p.m. Central Time tonight, so get ready for kickoff with Green Bay Game Day starting at 4 p.m. and airing in full on the ESPN Wisconsin app and the ESPN Madison YouTube channel. Then the Milwaukee Brewers, one win away from 100 wins this season. Crew got to 99 in Philly last night, winning 4-1 over the Phillies. Tonight's rubber match is scheduled for 5:05 p.m. Central Time, so pregame starts at 4:30 right here on 100.5 ESPN, Madison's home of the Brewers. Then Badgers volleyball opens up Big Ten play. Number 6 Wisconsin hosts 20th-ranked Oregon. 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
10: 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My name is Ben Brust. Alongside

0: beside me, Packer backer who's crumbling, Kyle Wallace. What's up, Kyle?
1: Crumbling?
0: You have you not been crumbling at every level of your life?
1: I feel good today. Every level of my life. Whoa. My relationship is never been better. Never been better. I mean, I don't even know.
2: Are we sure about that?
1: Yeah, I'm positive.
2: I don't know, because we have evidence that says otherwise.
1: My life is crumbling.
2: Yes.
1: I say my life is pretty damn good. I don't know how. Why are we creating these fake narratives?
2: No, it's not fake. You said it yourself.
1: She was laying down in bed, and I got on my knees on the side of the bed, and I put my hands and my head down. And I said, baby, I can't right now. I just want to go to sleep. She said, Kyle, you got to get checked out for that one. I said, what you mean? That ain't normal.
0: So, yeah, crumbling in all areas of your life.
1: That's great.
0: 800-990-3776. You can call and...
1: My wife actually hates that.
0: That sound clip?
1: Yeah, she's like, where did that come from? I never said that. I said, baby, you know... Once Ben Brusk gets a hold of something, he doesn't care whether it's the truth or not.
0: I didn't play that. Will played that.
1: Fake news, fake news.
0: Will, didn't
1: Brusk.
0: You just play that?
3: Kyle was the one that said it.
0: That's true.
1: I'm taking out of context.
0: Well, just make sure you say what you mean to say.
1: I'm strong. I'm good. I'm very healthy. I'm a healthy, active male.
0: You can see us on YouTube at ESPN Milwaukee and at ESPN Madison. And before we dive into the rest of our show, which will be on the Green Bay Packers playing the Atlanta Falcons tonight, we had a wonderful time and remote broadcast at Sendix in Whitefish Bay.
1: Ooh, it was so nice. I saw so many of my old friends and people.
0: You
1: I
0: did.
1: Knew
0: you were the mayor.
1: Yeah, I mean, that was my place, man. Shout out to all those from Whitefish Bay, man.
0: It was really amazing for me. I don't know. I got really giddy in the last segment of the show because my wife and my daughter showed up.
1: Oh, yeah. She was adorable.
0: She's a sweetheart.
1: She is.
0: She does call me Ovalhead.
1: Yeah, we did. I gave her
0: and
1: a
0: you,
1: high five.
0: And you high-fived her for calling me Ovalhead.
1: I said, what shape is that? She said, oval. I said, good job, girl. Give me five.
0: So we're off the air, right? There's a two-minute break before Kyle is subbing in for Homer on the Homer Hour on 94.5 ESPN. And we're in the process for like a 2.5-year-old to talk about sharing, right? Like at daycare, the scooters, you know, you got like she cried when, you know, somebody would want to turn. Like, so we're trying to teach her about sharing.
1: Oh, that's going to be a tough.
0: No, she's gotten a lot better.
1: I guess.
0: And then my wife after the show was like, you know, because it's a new environment, you're a new person. She had a big bag, a Ziploc bag of rainbow goldfish.
1: Oh, you telling them about this?
0: Absolutely. This was one of the most insane things I've ever seen in my life. So Kyle's sitting, getting ready for the Homer Hour. It's, you know, come up 2 minutes, but, you know, hey, go say hi to Kyle. And I think my wife said to offer him some goldfish.
1: She sure did.
0: She takes a goldfish out of the bag and says, here you go. And Kyle goes, oh, no thank you. And takes his hand away. Takes his hand away. Because he doesn't eat food cooked by other people or touched by other people. And I go, are you kidding me?
1: Oh, my gosh.
0: Take the goldfish and don't eat it.
1: These little helicopter soft-ass parents in a Bruss household, my goodness, they're trying to not teach their daughter about the word no. The girl, little two-year-old, came up to me. She offered me a goldfish. I was not hungry.
0: No, you went like... So if you can see me on YouTube, Will, he goes, oh, no, thank you. No, thank you. Dramatic, throws his arms up like, get that goldfish away from me.
1: I said, no, thank you. No, thank you. I did it in a little kid voice.
0: Yeah, just take the goldfish and crush it in your hand and throw it away, dude.
1: Well, here's a kicking thing. I thought I was doing the right thing. And you know how she responded? She had it. And then she looked a little confused. And then she was about to put it back in the bag. And then her parents said,
0: no, give it to him.
1: They said, Kyle, take the goldfish. Take it. I said, okay. I said, oh, thank you. And she walked away all happy, and I threw it in the garbage. Threw it in the garbage.
0: It's all you had. He goes, oh, no, thank you. No, thank you.
1: Wait,
0: like she was holding the germ that was going to give Kyle death.
1: Well, first and foremost, kids is full of germs. Full of germs.
0: No, but you made it seem like if you touched that goldfish, you would drop dead on the spot. Listen, oh, no, thank you. No, thank you.
1: Your daughter is adorable, and she's precious. but I am not eating food from a 2-year-old's hand.
0: No one said you had to eat the goldfish. We're teaching her about sharing.
3: I'm not a parent, okay? I'm not used to that. If somebody asks me if I want something, if I say no, I say no. Whether you're a 2-year-old or you're a 22-year-old or a 72-year-old, the answer is no. And so when she asked me if I wanted a goldfish, I told her no. Honestly, as parents, which I should have did.
0: You don't tell me how to parent now.
3: You should have said, yeah, honey, sometimes people don't want things. So it's always good to offer, even if they don't say yes. That's what she did. But
0: you got to keep it short and concise, dude.
3: No. I was trying to teach her a lesson on the fact that no.
0: Nobody asked you to teach my daughter a lesson. We're just asking you to be a nice human being and take the offering that she was giving you, which was a goldfish.
3: I'm telling y'all. If you would have saw the reaction from Ben and his wife, it was like they gave me the death stare. They said, take the goldfish.
0: Take the damn goldfish. Trying to make like a nice gesture. And you go, oh, no, thank you. Get out of my face, crazy girl.
3: Well, to be honest, it wasn't her idea. That wasn't authentic. She didn't want to give
4: me
3: the goldfish.
4: Teaching.
3: She was told to do it. If she really wanted to give me the goldfish, she didn't need her parents to offer to tell her to give me the goldfish. So that's what it is. So listen, hey. I understand parenting is hard. I get it. But you need to teach your daughter.
0: Just admit
3: rejection.
0: You're a germaphobe and that's why you didn't want to touch it.
3: Well,
0: just admit it. That's the reason.
3: Well, I mean, that played a role.
0: No, that was the reason.
3: I mean,
0: you weren't teaching a lesson. You just didn't want to touch the goldfish, which is crazy.
3: I didn't want a goldfish from a 2-year-old. I where her hands have been, I don't know. I'm getting a little. Throat kind of hurt now.
0: She is picking her nose a lot.
3: I bet. She's a brush.
0: We're trying to stop that.
3: Well, it's hard to stop it when her grown-ass daddy do it, too. And so, again, I didn't think anything of it until y'all reaction, and I threw it away.
0: It's all a normal person would do.
3: But, oh, my gosh. But, I mean, she looked a little confused.
0: Confused. Thank you, and then throw it away.
3: Not me. I'm not around kids, so I don't know to do that. I just know to give you the authentic answer. I am a real person. I don't give a dang whether she's 2 or 72. I'm going to tell her no. I didn't want it.
0: Kids and hates the old.
3: No, I love them all. But
0: Brian in Milwaukee, you're on the Carbless Talking text line. I mean, he's just a germaphobe who, like, literally could have just said, take the offering and then throw it away. What do you got?
5: Hello, thanks for taking my call. I just calling in. Would that go doubles for Kyle? Would that go doubles for your own kid?
0: Oh, great question.
3: Well,
0: are you gonna when your own kid offers you a goldfish, you can be like, "Oh no, thank you."
3: I'm going to say, "Daddy's not hungry, honey. Daddy's not hungry. That's okay. Thank you, but no, thank you." We're going to teach them that no is an okay answer, and it is the thought that counts. The little Wallace kid is going,
0: by the way, if you want to teach no is an okay answer, you probably don't want to do that when they're 2. Because then when you say, hey, do you want to do this? No. But, Dad, you said no was an okay answer. So just be giving her ammo to use against you.
3: Oh, my gosh. That's funny. Because you know.
0: Yeah, I'm being dead honest right now. Don't give them a reason to say no, because they will say no.
3: She's a big empowering and feelings type gal. And so I already know she's going to really give a damn about feelings and empowering. I really don't give.
0: Thank
3: really
0: you,
3: don't care
0: Larry.
3: About feelings all the time. But I was being.
0: You just take the goldfish.
3: I didn't know.
0: You still take the goldfish.
3: How was I supposed to know?
0: A normal human being.
3: I thought a normal human being can tell anybody.
4: It's like when you get a card from like a niece or something and you can't tell what it says on it, but you say thank you. You say,
0: yes.
4: I appreciate it. I love it. And you say thank
0: and the card, but to Kyle, the card or the piece of paper with scribbles on it would have their germs on it. So you might not even accept
4: like,
0: a paper card.
4: I don't think this is meant for me.
3: I was so polite to this young 2-year-old where I said, oh, no, thank you.
0: It was, oh, no, thank you.
3: I might have said, oh, no, thank you. But I said it in a very high-pitched,
0: I was there.
3: Calming, nice way. But I'm telling you, I knew I had no choice but to accept it after your wife even said, take the damn goldfish.
0: Did she say it like that?
3: She said, take the goldfish. What are you doing? Take the goldfish. I was like, oh, I'm sorry. And then I put it in my hand. And after, when she walked away, I said, yum, yum, yum, yum, yum. And I went straight to the garbage. But I said, yum, yum, yum.
0: Yeah, that's all you got to do.
3: Mom,
0: do you know
3: so
0: how many times
3: delicious.
0: I fake ate something that she's handed me because it's disgusting? The way she's mutilated in her hand? I'm like, oh, thank you. And I take it and go, whoop, gone.
3: I'm not trained for that, Ben. I'm not trained for it.
0: Well, it was a good learning moment for you. Not for her, but for you. Give them reason to say no. You're trying to teach them how to say no. You're going to get no every. Hey, put your shoes on. No.
3: Oh, God.
0: No, put your shoes on. Dad, you said no is an acceptable answer.
3: I'm not ready for that one.
0: Oh, man. You know, AJ and the Berg, you're not completely wrong here in with Mini Bruss Sounds Soft. Because we are enabling something because we have lack of storage. Jim and Glendale, what a the way you're tying this in to today's show, getting ready for the Packers Falcons, I appreciate so much. What do you got on the Carbless Talking text line?
6: Well, your comrade was speaking about soft parenting, and as the parent of the Packers ship, it seems LaFleur is a soft helicopter parent that cannot eliminate penalties and mistakes and seem to have them motivated. I wish I could have a job where I could get an extension and more money if
0: right?
6: I was as not good at my job as he is. And I'm sure many Packer fans feel the same.
3: You know what? Jim and Glendale, you're right. Benny Mouse! Benny, such a mouse with his daughter!
1: Oh boy!
0: Okay, you just do such a bad
3: soft.
0: Mickey voice.
3: Oh boy, they're so...
0: I can do
3: ben
0: it boy. Myself.
3: Ben Brust is soft like Matt.
1: I'm Benny Mouse. Please take this goldfish from my daughter.
3: Yeah, that's the
1: We're
3: problem.
1: Trying to teach her a lesson.
3: Matter of fact, you know what? I don't feel bad because you know what? You are part of the problem. You're the problem why these little kids run around like they're entitled to every damn thing. That type of parenting.
0: My daughter,
3: take the crack.
0: My daughter, by age 24, if she has a grade one hamstring, will play through it.
3: I don't know. We don't know. I don't know. I'm telling you. I told that girl no in a such a polite way. Her parents was like, I just rejected
0: it. It really is because we were trying to teach a lesson. You're just not equipped for that. We should have just kept away from you we should have done.
3: How am I supposed to know you trying to teach your daughter a lesson?
0: Last thing before we get into the rest of the show, which is all Green Bay Packers, is we don't... I showed Kyle this and he goes, huh?
3: Ridiculous.
0: So we don't have storage in our basement for the guest bedroom right now that's turning into our daughter's room because we have another daughter on the way, so we got to start building out the nursery. And so we were like, what do we do? We're just going to keep the queen mattress, and I bought something where it's going to get assembled, and the queen mattress... Little Isla is going to get a big girl bed.
4: That, dude, this is crazy.
3: The craziest story I've ever heard.
4: I don't even have a queen-size bed.
3: I said, so Ben... Do you guys have a guest bedroom? He said, yeah. I said, so what are you doing with the mattress? He said, oh, we're going to keep it. I said, keep it? Like, what? He said, yeah, Isla's going to sleep in it. I said, you're putting a 2.5-year-old in a queen mattress?
0: Yes,
3: the same size mattress me and my
0: wife
3: share?
0: But the assembly is going to be, like, she's pretty much locked in. She can only, like, climb in and climb out. It's going to be on the ground.
3: No, it's too much space. She's literally a fifth of the entire bed.
0: A fifth?
3: Maybe
0: she's
3: not.
0: She's 100.
3: Yeah, like, she's not going to take up any of the space. What a spoiled little girl. Not only can she not get rejected for crackers, she's going to be going to school telling everybody, not a twin bed like a normal child. I had a twin bed until I was in the eighth grade. This girl be saying, I got a queen mattress at home. They're going to say, what is that? My mommy and daddy have a full size. I've been sleeping in the queen since I was two. Like, what? Like, what? Why not just throw the mattress out and get
0: the mattress out? Because we're going to, like, eventually need that mattress one day.
3: Bro, what do you mean one day? You're not going to have her have the same mattress
0: for
3: 14
0: years. No, for a guest bedroom if we do upgrade houses, if our family grows.
3: And I'm the cheap one.
0: Beds are expensive. Like, that ain't no joke.
3: They are expensive, but my goodness. You go, how old is that mattress before? Whose was it? Hers or yours?
0: Hers.
3: For how long? That mattress was 5 years old?
0: Yeah.
3: Oh,
0: Beds have, like, a 10-year lifespan.
3: So you're going to keep it? So you're going to move in another house? It's going to be your daughter's bed for a couple years.
0: Might be for the rest of her life at this rate. Yeah. No, she's going to be like, I want a king. I'm like, no.
4: Kyle might not be the
0: king. You're right. This is a bad precedent, no doubt.
3: A queen for a two-year. I've never heard it. That might not even be safe.
4: Kyle's turning down free goldfish, too. He's not cheap anymore.
3: Yeah, well, you know.
0: Oh,
3: selective.
0: Wow.
3: Selective.
0: Good point.
3: Very selective. Turned down a free sandwich upstairs today.
4: Good for you.
0: Who are you?
3: I ate lunch. I can't. I'm trying not
0: That's
3: to be
0: That's never
3: fat.
0: Stopped you from double dipping into the free food.
3: I have my woman pleaser on. That's what y'all call them.
0: Yeah, the woman respecter.
3: Woman respecter on.
0: The woman pleaser.
3: Usually,
0: I have a woman pleaser
3: usually
0: on?
3: When you see it out, it means somebody finna be happy. But I have my woman.
0: Women respecter.
3: And I was at my parents' house. My
0: mom said, known as something opposite of that.
3: Yes.
0: And my mom, piece of clothing.
3: My mom saw me with it on. She said, oh, getting fat there. So I said, oh. I said, gotta watch what I eat. Once Mama Wallace start calling you fat, that means she's trying to tell you.
0: It's so good to, I'm glad we started this way to see you in a good mood.
3: Oh, I've been in a good mood.
0: I know, but that could change in an instance during the Packer game, and you know that.
3: We got about, I got 5 hours before.
0: Mental warfare?
3: Yeah, I mean,
4: Did you give him the blood pressure thing?
3: Oh, I forgot to, I was doing a show. And then I had time. I was walking around Syndix yesterday shopping. Had a good time. I guess I could have got it. Oh, well.
0: We'll get you the blood pressure monitoring by next game, no doubt.
3: Let's hope that this game doesn't cause for me to be concerned.
0: No matter what happens, you have to show up for work tomorrow. You know that, right?
3: Oh, yeah. It's Friday.
0: Oh, my gosh. So the Packers on Sunday can ruin a day. Yeah, the Packers the today can ruin a weekend.
3: Yeah, I got the Brewers game tomorrow. I got family around. I'll be all right. But where's Kyle?
4: I don't know about that.
0: He's moping in his room.
3: But I am, I mean,
0: in his queen bed.
4: And
0: same size as
4: Packers slippers.
3: That's crazy. That's crazy. Your daughter has the same size bed as me and my wife. That's insane. Like, for real.
0: We don't have storage, so we just were like, bleep it. Let's just do it.
3: Dude, I didn't get a queen bed until I was 14. 13, 14.
0: She's getting one at 3-ish.
3: I'm telling you, I don't know if that's. I'm going to look it up.
4: I've never had a queen size bed my entire life.
3: Well, I mean, you are a fun
0: five,
3: size.
0: No, he's not fun size. He's bite size.
4: All right.
0: Will's bite size.
3: I mean, you and I ain't that too far away in size, though. So.
4: Shut up.
0: All right. There's some good news and bad news when it comes to the Green Bay Packers. 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
5: 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The Packers can't lose this game, comma, right? Question mark. I just want people to understand how I'm phrasing it. Because, it, again, they can't lose this game. Right, Kyle? Like, they can't, they're not going to lose this game, right?
6: Listen,
5: they're not going to lose this game, right?
6: I don't believe they're going to lose this game. But let me tell you something. Going into the game against the New York Jets, I was just so sure the Packers weren't going to start 0-2. I was so sure that my Packers are going to win, take care of business. But then I found myself stress eating. I found myself throwing pillows. I found myself saying, what is going on? I found myself after the game acting like I just played four quarters of football. I was exhausted. And then I said before the Vikings game, there's no way the Packers lose to the Vikings. Come on, now we ain't losing to the Vikings. No. And what happened? We lost. So I cannot, with any sense of confidence, walk into tonight's game thinking that there's no way the Packers could lose. The Packers have
5: played. What's your score prediction?
6: Oh, you're real, real funny guy. Real funny, I see.
5: So for those who don't know why I asked that, every day of a game, we put out a graphic across our social medias of ESPN Milwaukee and ESPN Madison. And everyone I see on here is normally on here, except Kyle doesn't have one. Yeah, so I don't know what his score prediction is.
6: The deadline was 10 a.m. How you going to give a deadline and then not follow the deadline?
5: Because you were probably the last one ever. You're the last one every week.
6: I did the deadline before 3 hours.
5: Just give me your prediction.
6: My score prediction, which I probably was going to change anyways, 27-17 Packers.
5: They double digits, even though you just said, I believe, but I can't say for certain, so you got a double digit win?
6: No. Here's the thing. I don't know for certain, but what I believe is going to happen, which has not happened at all this year, because I believe the Packers are going to take care of business against the Vikings, and it looked good early in the game, and then that did not happen. I thought the Packers were going to take care of business with the Jets, and once they scored and they got things going, I thought we were going to take care of business, and then all of a sudden we found ourselves down by 10 points in the fourth quarter. And so, again, this is what I think, but I don't know what's going to happen. When you look at the Atlanta Falcons, the Packers have no business losing to the Atlanta Falcons, who can't stop the pass whatsoever. And that's something that the Packers have actually had success somewhat on offense, is actually throwing the football. And so, for me, when I look at this game, the Packers should be able to handle that. You got a quarterback starting for the first time all this year, coming off an ACL injury with Michael Penix Jr. Like, the Packers are set up to win this game despite the weapons the Falcons have. But the Packers have not been the normal Packers that we have expected to see the last, we can say now, seven games.
5: They will win this game tonight, right?
7: They won't break the streak of 13 straight home opener wins, right?
5: Oh, God, Will.
7: Right?
5: Right?
7: Kyle, I'm asking.
5: Right?
6: Listen.
7: There's no way.
5: Listen what, right?
6: I hope not. But again, there was this streak of Packers losing. You haven't lost six straight games since like 1991.
5: They're making history in the wrong ways right now.
6: Yeah, exactly. We almost, we were mighty close. It took overtime.
5: And even last week, what was the weird ESPN insights, the first team to win with?
6: The Packers have not, oh.

0: Well, that was crazy. But the Packers have not started 0-2 in 20 years.
1: I know, but what I'm saying is there was history made on week one.
0: Yeah, and
1: even when they won in week two, there was history in a weird way.
0: Yeah, a team with 199 yards who committed over 12 penalties and had a negative turnover ratio or whatever, lost a turnover battle, hadn't won a game, and they're 0-44, and the Packers were the first one to win. So that was bad on the Jets and also bad for the Packers. And so, again, the Packers just have been – mighty close to these streaks. Now, the Packers can take care of business tonight at Lambeau, being back at home. But again, the Falcons are not going to be some easy opponent. The Falcons still have weapons on the other side of the football that can be threats. Bijan Robinson is a really good running back. You have Drake London at wide receiver as well. Kyle Pitts, shout out to a black Kyle. Kyle Pitts taking care of business at tight end. Like, they got some weapons. The Packers just need
1: I don't see how the Packers lose tonight. I don't. Michael Penix coming off his third ACL. He's a pocket passer. The Packers have been able to be disruptive. They played bad quarterbacks, and their defense has done really well the first 2 weeks. And again, the opponent is the opponent. What they've done against the quarterbacks they faced, I think they've done well. Lucas Van Ness has been a pleasant surprise to anyone's expectations through two games. Edgerrin Cooper has been, start giddy up, Cowboy. He has been Cowboy Cooper that Kyle Wallace has wanted him to be.
0: He has been.
1: Jonathan Gannon has found a way without Micah Parsons to give people faith that this defense, no matter who they played, is going to deliver on playing pretty solid throughout four quarters. And it's a short week. And then I say all of that, Kyle, and you know what pops in my head? The same thing that happened all summer. Mm-hmm. Every time I talked about how excited I was about Tucker Kraft, Matthew Golden, Christian Watson, Jaden Reed, Jordan Love, we go right back to the same thing we've been talking about for eight damn months.
0: The offensive line
1: is putrid.
0: It's bad. It is horrendous.
1: Close to it. The potential starting lineup is disgusting.
0: Yeah, the offensive line is bad. Like, you said potential starting lineup, and that's crazy, is that they could be the potential starting lineup that has no potential. Like, I had no hope that this offensive line is going to be.
1: It was probably what I should have went with. But if you want to go with the true word of potential and the meaning of it, then yes, potential.
0: We don't know
1: if there's actually potential from a talent standpoint.
0: Yeah, but even that, the Packers offense underperformed last week. Like, they weren't very good. Like, they weren't good last week. The offensive line wasn't great, but it was better than what it was week one. And the offense looked worse last week, I would say, up until the fourth quarter was terrible against week one against the Vikings. But
1: here's the thing.
0: The offense never found any continuity, never really got much going.
1: What I did love from Tausch, though, is I thought wrong, and I'll admit when I'm wrong, I thought it might have been a good thing that the offensive line was thrown into the fire, because then now, like, you play face the Vikings. They blitzed 18 times or knocked down Jordan 18 times. That blitz rate was over, like, 80%. And then you play on the road again at the Jets. What they do have going for them is now they're at home, right? Your environment is controlled. It's not at US Bank Stadium. But what that means is you need to see less of those pre-snap penalties before the balls even snap, right? Mm-hmm. False starts. Like, you're at home. Those are the mini small things now that we know they're not experienced.
0: Yeah.
1: But it's those little things. The reason why Matt LaFleur and this team leads the league in penalties is partially because of dumb plays, but also from some mental plays.
0: Yeah.
1: You're at home.
0: Should eliminate a lot of that.
1: You got to eliminate the things that you can control.
0: Yeah.
1: And this is an opportunity for them, as inexperienced they are, is now that they've been in this fire, the opportunity is you're out of the fire, you're at home, you still got to perform, but you have some things working for you.
0: Yeah.
1: That's the positive I can bring out for the offensive line. How they perform when the ball is snapped, I can't tell you if they're going to be able to do their job to the level the Packer fans want to see. But what I will say is what they have going for them is at home, a more controlled environment, despite not having Aaron Banks or Zach Bakobuile out there.
0: Yeah.
1: So that is a concern, as we know, this offensive line. But there's my glass half full, 2:30 before the game started look.
0: I think that is a good glass half full in the sense of what our expectations should be. And I really think as they continue to evaluate who the best five linemen are going to be for this team, really eliminating those mental mistakes, right? The pre-snap penalties, that's something that they have to clean up, especially, like you said, with them being in a friendlier environment where you're not going to have to deal with the loud crowd inside of Minnesota. You're not going to deal with the momentum and the loudness that you may have gotten.
1: I mean, the wet,
0: the
1: wet, and, yeah, and the weird start of two of your best players getting hurt on back-to-back plays, and it just, this is an opportunity for them at Lambeau Field against a bad opponent where I know it hasn't been what Packer fans have wanted to see through 2 weeks, but guess what you have? Another bad team with a quarterback that isn't very good.
0: Yep. That's crazy. They drafted him pretty early too.
1: Yeah. It was a reach.
0: This is okay.
1: The Packers haven't been able
0: to take care of business against these level of competition yet.
1: Well, that's what I'm saying is this is what you have to do. You have to do it this game. You've had your two games. You found a way to be 1-1. Now it's about delivering, learning from the stakes. It's a short week. I get it, but it's a short week for them too.
0: Yeah, the Packers have no business losing this home game against this level of talent.
1: It's the turn the page game. Mm-hmm. Flip it, Kyle. Where's your notebook? And of course, the Packers are on the screen against the Jets, so I have to turn the TV off because Kyle's literally not listening. He's facing his demons.
2: I'm listening.
0: No, I'm listening, but I'm trying to watch the offensive line. That's what I'm looking at.
1: You should have done that on your own damn time.
0: No, what do you mean? I'm just watching it right there.
1: Yeah, right now you're supposed to be focused on the K&B fan.
0: I'm listening, and I'm giving you a response.
1: You have never been able to multitask on this show.
0: I just multitasked there. You told me, get your notebook, Kyle, and what'd I do?
1: I said turn the page, and Will had to do that, and I wanted you to do the real thing.
0: Oh, well, I had already turned the page. I've turned the page. I was mad on Monday.
2: That was a good save.
0: By the time I had turned the page from last week, and I'm focused on the Atlanta Falcons. It was a short week, quick week.
1: They can't lose this game, right?
0: I pray we don't. I really do.
1: Bro, I turned the page and now you're praying?
0: Yeah, to this week's game, man, I pray we don't lose. Like, legitimately, because if the Packers lose this game, then the Packers, it's just, what hope would I have? Because it's not a Michael Parsons. Like, the defense isn't the problem so far. It's the offense. And it's one thing to have hope with a team if you simply say, well, you know, we're missing this offensive lineman, they'll be back. That's not the case. Like, we need guys to step up and rise to the occasion. And they got some time to do it. But once you get into those divisional games, again, when you got to play the Bears, right? Then you got to play the Lions, right? You got to play the Cowboys. So the Cowboys defense, you know, ain't as bad as it was last year. It's going to turn up. You're going to be playing some quarterbacks that's decent. Yeah, Caleb Williams might be a little soft with the hamstring, but the kid is, he's like Houdini in the fourth quarter. Jared Goff, he can throw that thing a little bit. Dak Prescott can definitely.
1: All right, now your brain's all over the place.
0: I'm just saying, these teams, the competition is going to get tougher.
1: Yeah, we all know that. That's why they have to take care of business at home, despite the circumstances.
0: But if you can't win today, then, I mean.
1: So you're saying it can happen.
0: Oh, after what we saw week one.
1: But yet you picked them to win by 10 points.
0: Yeah, no, you asked me, can it happen? There's two different things. It's two different things to predict something to happen and say, well, could it happen? Yeah, could a meteor hit our country again? Or I guess the world? Yeah.
2: Jeez.
0: Could happen.
1: Bro, you are in a mental state.
2: Where did that come from?
1: Why didn't you say, like, could the roof fall on
0: us? Because
1: like,
0: I wanted to compare it to the level of confidence that I have that the Packers are winning. Is that a meteor can hit, but it ain't going to hit. The Packers could lose, but they ain't going to lose.
1: But it can happen.
0: Yeah, duh.
1: You're saying the Packers losing this game is at the same odds of us getting hit by a meteor. That's what you're saying.
0: That is what I used as an example.
1: So
0: you think the Packers will lose.
2: Time stamped that.
1: Oh, God.
0: Stop saying such stupid things that can be used against you. If the Packers lose, y'all better get ready. Extinction could be coming.
1: Or just the... Never mind. Kyle's got to take a beat here. The good, the bad, and the ugly. Next.
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1: We're going to start with a little bit of ugliness, but it can get better. Again, that's the view I'm taking, at least, because it's the Falcons. If you have any opportunity to get better from your start, you want it to be against the Falcons. You don't want this game to have been the Rams, the Seahawks, the Bills. Like, it's the Falcons. It's the perfect game to build confidence. Doesn't mean it's going to be easy. It's an NFL football game. They're professionals, too. They're frustrated. They haven't seen the red zone in two games. Like, they have things that they're frustrated about and trying to work on. But I'd rather it be the Falcons than anyone else if you're a Green Bay Packer fan, correct?
25: Yeah, I mean...
1: Okay, now you're getting beggy.
25: Yeah, no, I mean, I'll take the Falcons. I mean, the Cleveland Browns, I mean, they're bad.
1: Okay, sure.
25: But they did win. They did win.
1: This team is not hit the red zone.
2: They're the worst team in the NFL, let's just say it.
1: I'm sure people have seen this, but if you haven't, the O-line is ranked last in the NFL. Rush yards for the Packers, last in the NFL. Third down conversion percentage, last in the NFL. Penalties, most in the NFL. Drops, most in the NFL. We know the story about Josh Jacobs and waiting on his timeline from the NFL. We know the story about Micah Parsons, waiting for him to, you know, come off of PUP and start practicing and gearing up maybe for Sunday Night Football, whenever that happens. There's a lot of things that are wrong. But there are a lot of things that are going right. Like I think we cannot lose track of the fact that despite this horrid start, I still think you'd be blind to not believe in Jordan Love.
25: Oh, yeah. I believe in Jordan Love. He's the one person that gives me hope. The frustration comes from the fact that in order for Jordan Love to be at his best, he has to be A, upright, and he has to have time to be able to throw the football. And unfortunately, he has a lot of people in his face. Even though the Packers weren't as bad as they were week one, the offensive line still wasn't good. It wasn't like Jordan Love had a whole bunch of time still to throw the football. So, I mean, they still had the worst offensive line in NFL. So, I believe in Jordan Love, but I mean, when the chips are stacked against you and you have to deal with people constantly in your face, or you even just feeling the pressure that I can't hold on to the ball for more than 3 seconds or I got to start moving and scrambling, that's not a good space to be in.
1: What do you need to see? And I know it was very similar last week. It was about Matt LaFleur. But is there anything you can see tonight that will change your outlook of the season for the Green Bay Packers? And this is a very important question for Kyle because he can get trapped very easily answering this question.
25: Yeah, I said it last week and I'll say it again. It is the Atlanta Falcons. Last week it was the New York Jets. This week it's the Atlanta Falcons. You are supposed to win this game. I'm not giving the Packers credit for just winning this game. Now, are there things I want to see that are better? Absolutely. There'll be takeaways. Hopefully the offensive line is better. Better continuity. Hopefully the offense seems like itself again. Hopefully the defense continues to play very well, okay. Play fast and aggressive.
1: Okay, those are hopefullys. But
25: coming away from this game, I'm not going to walk away saying, oh, everything is fixed. Because this isn't like it's a good defense. So the offensive line, yes, it's a
1: good defense. What if they win
25: 27-0? Good. That shows the defense is able to shut down some really good weapons that the Falcons have, and they slowed down Michael Penix Jr., but this is his first time back after tearing his ACL.
1: But you don't. But you just went right to the defense. You didn't say anything about the offense scoring 27 points.
25: Yeah, that's
1: doing
25: great.
1: That with this offensive line.
25: It is the Panthers.
1: And a pure domination in all three phases.
25: No, the Panthers just won 34-3 against the Falcons. And so, again, my whole thing is if I will be happy with a victory like that, but I'm not going to say, oh, this is what I'm judging ourselves against. When the Packers play teams.
1: So there's nothing the Green Bay Packers can do against the Atlanta Falcons on Thursday Night Football to change Kyle Wallace's outlook on the season. I just want to, like, just give me the one sentence answer.
25: No.
1: There it is.
25: Or I can give you a sentence. Well, that would be more than a sentence. But, like, when you guys beat one of the bad teams in the Big Ten, it wasn't like, oh, you go play Penn State. Did y'all lose to Penn State? No, y'all didn't lose to Penn State, did y'all? Another Wisconsin team.
1: On the road my freshman year, but.
25: Ooh, I bet y'all felt salty then. Or was that were they good?
1: They were good that year.
25: They were good, but like.
1: Made the tournament.
25: When a team is bad, you're not going to sit here and say, woo, we whooped them. No, it's like, all right, we did what we're supposed to do. It's when you play.
1: Yeah, but this team hasn't done what we were supposed to do.
25: You can't be thinking your stuff don't stink after you beat the 0-2 Falcons. Who just lost by 31 points.
1: Sometimes there's a thing called a confidence builder, though.
0: For me, it'd be if there were no mental mistakes tonight. I would take that as a win for the Green Bay Packers. If there are not a lot of penalties, if Matt LaFleur doesn't make a boneheaded decision in play calling, that's a win for me. If there's physical mistakes, I can deal with that. I get that the offensive line is beat up. But no mental mistakes, something like that. Like, that's got to be something that's a confidence builder.
1: Yeah, that you can build upon for the rest of the season. Kyle is saying there's nothing, though.
25: Yeah, no, that's positive. But again, I guess I'm just waiting to see at this point. Now, I need to see the Packers against really good competition. The Vikings are turning out to be really good competition. The Falcons are not. We'll see what the Buccaneers are. Still going to be tough to go down to Tampa, a place that we don't do too well at. But really, it's once you get to week 5 against the Bears, that when you have that stretch of Bears, Cowboys, and Lions, that's when all of a sudden the Packers can prove something to me. But when you're playing teams that are inferior to you, you should beat them.
1: Chef Ed, I'm with you again. I don't think this will happen, but I appreciate the way that you're standing on this. It's not going to happen. Love needs to say screw LaFleur and call more audibles at the line and make some of his own decisions. Nah. I agree. It ain't going to happen. He's a soldier.
25: He's a good soldier.
1: He clearly credits Matt LaFleur for his success in his position that he's in right now at quarterback. And I don't think it's in his personality to be confrontational with Matt LaFleur the same way that Aaron Rodgers was like, I'm smarter than you. I'm going to be a 2-time MVP. And you helped me do that. But he very much, with Jason Wilde the other day, what was that, last week that they had their interview?
0: 2 weeks ago, yeah.
1: 2 weeks ago, he talked about like Matt LaFleur kind of took a shot at Rodgers on the whole Jordan Love's the best at the line in terms of reading and reacting to what's the defense showing. He goes, hey, he's probably just salty that I changed all of his plays.
25: Yeah, and with Jordan Love, that's just not the way he rolls. Remember, this is the only head coach and offensive coordinator or play caller, I should say, that he's ever had is Matt LaFleur. And as Ben talked about, the fact that he developed under Matt. Matt, his first time playing against the Kansas City Chiefs, he was not good. And he even saw once he played a couple of years ago in his first game against the Chicago Bears as a true starter, you can just tell a world of difference. And it's just coaching and tutelage. And so you trust your mentor, and that's what Matt LaFleur is to Jordan Love.
1: Will, I think that you've had a really bad go at over-under.
0: We're going to make up for it today.
1: Okay.
0: Very confident.
25: What happened last week? Didn't we win?
1: I just added
0: too many caveats.
1: Pro Football Focus Hall of Famers versus AP. Like, it's just...
0: No caveats.
1: Please, if it's not football, you already failed.
0: Oh, it's a Packers list.
1: Okay.
25: All right. Let's see if I can put my Packers cap on.
1: It is a game day. I do want to play over-under, but if it's not football, we'd be having a word.
0: It's a positive game day list, too.
1: Oh, wow.
25: Oh.
1: Let's get caller 6 and caller 9. A positive game day list as we get ready for the Packers-Falcons tonight. It's over-under coming up next. Caller 6 and caller 9. You have the opportunity, caller 6, to choose if you believe in Kyle and I. Caller 9, you're stuck on the other side. 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
0: It's a big rivalry in the Big Eight. Hey, Riley Yauch here. The Dean of Area High School Sports, Dennis Semro, and I will be heading to Middleton to watch the Cardinals attempt to defend their home turf against the Verona Wildcats. The winner will take sole possession of the top of the conference. 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
1: Football-themed over-under on Kyle and Brust. Then we get to our top five burning questions that need to be answered heading into tonight's game. But Will, take it away.
7: Will the guys hit the over or will they disappoint? It's time for Over Under.
0: Wanted to do more of a positive topic today. We've been a little down on the Green Bay Packers this week. With 2.5 sacks in his first two games, Lucas Van Ness, our guy, is well on his way to having a 10-sack season. My guy. Who are the last 10 Packers players to have a 10-sack season? We got Josh in the 262. Caller number 6, he's confident, you guys, he took the over. And K-Walk was stuck with the under. The over-under set at 7.5. The last 10 Packers players to achieve 10 sacks in a season.
1: Make sure that you give us the years and where they are in order.
0: We'll do.
1: Okay. Yep. All right. Kyle, you use your brain. I'll be the final answer guy. Going to knock out 2 right away whenever you start the clock.
0: All right. And 3, 2, 1.
1: Preston and Za'Darius Smith both in 2019.
0: Za'Darius Smith in 2020, Preston Smith in 2019. Okay. Both correct.
25: Clay Matthews.
1: Where were, but...
0: Za'Darius Smith number 2 on the list in 2020, Preston Smith 2019 number 3.
1: Okay. So who after that? Did Rashawn get a double digit year? It'd have to be Rashawn Gary.
25: Micah Parsons.
1: Michael Parsons final
0: Michael answer. Michael Parsons in 2025 is the most recent one on this list.
25: Clay Matthews final answer.
0: Clay Matthews number 7 on this list in 2014.
25: Ooh. In 2014.
1: So in between 19 and 14.
25: In between 19, that's quite a few.
1: There's did 4. Peppers ever get double digits?
25: Oh, yeah, Julius Peppers. That was on my, Julius Peppers. Let's try him.
0: Julius final. Peppers got 10 in 2015. He's number 6 on this list.
25: All right, so now we got to think about defensive linemen at
0: you guys
25: the
0: are
25: Packers
0: 5 right now.
25: That the Packers had.
1: In between 15 and 19.
25: In between that time that were.
1: You can also, if you want to think back to 2011 when they were 15-1, if there anyone stands out there.
25: I mean, you already had Clay Matthews on that one, so there's probably like double ups. I really want to do like Aaron Kampman just to kind of see how far back it goes. Or Kabir Bajah Biyamila to see if he's number 10.
1: You choose.
25: Let's do Kabir Bajah Biyamila.
0: Kabir, I'm not going to try to pronounce the rest of his name, is number 9 on this list. In 2004, he got 10 sacks.
25: When did Aaron
1: Kampman.
25: Kampman left when they changed defenses, so that was like 05. Let's try Aaron Kampman, final answer.
0: Aaron Kampman, number 8 on this list in 2007.
1: So we have 1, 2, 3, 4, 5, 6, 7, and we have 3 guesses to get one more.
25: Okay.
1: There's 2 in between.
0: You're missing.
1: There's
0: 4
1: 2 in between Julius Pepper, or yeah, Julius Peppers and.
25: Who?
8: 1 minute. Smith.
0: 4, 5, and 10.
25: Who are the pass rushers that we're missing from this list that the Packers had?
1: 2016 team. Didn't they go to NFC Championship as well?
25: No.
1: No, it's
25: Julius.
1: So 11, 14, 19, 20.
25: Kampman, Preston.
1: Yep.
25: I'm trying to think because you got BJ Raji. No,
1: no, there's one more NFC championship game. We can keep firing names.
25: I'm trying. Well,
1: AJ Hawk when he was a tackle guy. BJ Raji was interior. Did Kenny Clark do it?
25: No, Kenny never got that.
1: I'm just saying he was before Preston, so I'm just throwing names right now.
25: What's his face didn't get to 10, did he? The linebacker from USC? I don't think so.
8: 10.
25: Nick Perry, final answer?
8: 8.
0: Nick Perry,
8: seven,
0: number 5 six, on this whew, list. 2016.
8: 5. 4. 3.
1: All right, we got two, over. We got our one. 8. We got the over.
0: There's one

0: super obvious name on this list, but I don't think you guys knew it went back this far.
1: I'm going to say Reggie White
0: was 10.
1: That was going to be the
0: other answer. 1998. So there's a little bit of a gap there.
1: Because Reggie going to be
2: last. Give us a hint in between Nick Perry and Preston Smith.
0: I don't know if you guys will ever get this. I honestly have never seen this name before. His initials are KF.
1: Oh, KF. I think it's a white guy, right? What's his name? He played it.
3: Maybe not.
1: KF.
0: I'm going to have to look him up again.
1: No, I was thinking of Frank Zombo. No, KF would be, yeah.
2: There was say the name.
1: He played at BYU or something like that. Did he have 10? No, he couldn't have.
2: Just say the name now.
1: Yeah, say the name.
0: Kyler Fackrell.
1: Yeah.
2: Fackrell,
1: yeah,
2: that's
1: yeah.
2: right.
1: Yeah. I wouldn't have remembered him.
2: I would not have.
1: Yeah, I didn't realize he got to 10 double digits, but yeah, he played
0: at
1: BYU,
0: Utah
1: right?
0: State.
1: Oh, Utah.
0: So close.
1: Utah. Okay, yeah, in the state of Utah.
2: I remember that.
1: Yeah, I couldn't remember his name. And then, yeah, Reggie White would have been my last throw if we wouldn't have gotten Nick Perry.
2: You were going to throw that? I mean, we're at like 5 seconds and you threw Nick Perry.
1: Well, yeah, if it was a buzz, I just would have said Reggie White.
2: Wow. Wow.
0: Well done.
2: Positive vibes.
1: Yeah, getting sacks. Lucas Van Ness well on his way.
2: We're going to get to our 5 burning questions where we answer the questions previewing what we think is going to happen on Sunday, or excuse me, tomorrow. Tonight, because then tomorrow, if we say anything stupid right now, tomorrow it can be used against us on Kyle and Brust. Before we do that, elevate your night while watching the game with Connie's. 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There's a smidge of caffeine in the bubblers, which you could definitely use on a night like tonight. 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And that's my favorite part, is the way that the Palermo's team is able to make such great products and then put it in a package, put it in a freezer, and then you pop it in your oven and it tastes like it's just like the best thing you've ever had in your life. I was at a buddy's house the other day. Shout out, AP, and he's like, you know, it's just the best that thing you've ever talked about that you've introduced me to. Palermo's.
1: Oh yeah, that's
2: it's just
1: real.
2: A go-to. It slaps every time. 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It's all there for you with Palermo's. In 2 minutes, the top 5 questions we have heading into tonight's game. Anything we say or do can be used against us tomorrow if we say something ridiculous.
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1: I was in New Orleans telling stories. 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
10: Good afternoon, Madison. I'm Ryan Wollersheim, and this Sports Center update is brought to you by Zimbrick Honda's presentation of Prep Mania. 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The 1-1 Green Bay Packers face the 0-2 Atlanta Falcons in tonight's home opener at Lambeau Field. Packers currently 4.5-point favorites. They opened around 7-point favorites earlier this week. And the Packers need a win to avoid falling below 500 after the first 3 games of the season. For some context, Green Bay hasn't started out a season at 1-2 or worse since the 2014 campaign. Green Bay's kickoff is scheduled for tonight at 7:15 p.m., so get ready for kickoff with Green Bay Game Day, starting at 4 and airing in full on the ESPN Wisconsin app and the ESPN Madison YouTube channel. Then the Milwaukee Brewers, one win away from 100 wins this season. That's after they got number 99 in Philly last night, 4-1 over the Phillies. Tonight's rubber match is scheduled for 5.05 p.m. Central Time, so pregame coverage starts at 4.30 right here on 1.5 ESPN, Madison's home of the Brewers. Badgers volleyball also back in action, opening Big Ten play against 20th-ranked Oregon. First service scheduled for 7 p.m. on the ESPN Wisconsin app.
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11: Alan Bruss hanging out with you, getting you ready for the Thursday night football matchup tonight, Packers and Falcons. Lot on the line because every game matters right now. Seeing if this offensive line can hold up against anybody is important, and getting a win at all costs. Will they do it? What will it look like? Well, we're going to take a stab at it. And like I mentioned, in our top five burning questions that we have to answer, anything we say coming up next can be used against us tomorrow on whatever happens in the game.
0: Our first question for this week, and I think it should be the number one question for every Packers fan out there.
11: And real quick, Will, if you'd like to answer these as well,
0: I would love
11: if you don't
0: to.
11: Like our answer. No, not you.
0: I love to.
11: I don't care about you.
0: Okay.
11: I care about the K&B fan.
0: Just want to be known that I would also love to.
11: 800-990-3776. You can call us and also give your answers if you don't like ours on the Carbless Talk and Text line. All right, well, what's your questions? Because you're not answering.
0: Can the offensive line play get any worse than what we've seen the past 2 weeks?
1: Yes.
11: Yes. Finally, he's learning from his past.
1: Yes, it can.
11: The first 2 weeks, for the record, Kyle said the offensive line will hold up.
1: Yes, it can get worse. Will it tonight? I don't think so. But yes, it can. It can. I'm just telling y'all this right now.
11: It can get worse. There's no Zeebock.
1: There's no Zeebock.
11: There's no Aaron Banks again. He's not even playing half of a game.
1: Yeah, this offensive...
11: They're going with a first year starting left tackle
1: who's not been good.
11: They're going with
1: we don't know
11: a left guard.
1: Donovan Jennings, y'all didn't know who he was. Y'all didn't know who Donovan Jennings was when they announced him.
11: As I would say, Jaeger Burton, because you need to drink when you watch them play offensive line. See what I did there?
1: Yeah.
11: And then Jacob Monk and
1: Sean Ryan.
11: Sean Ryan, Jacob Monk, and Anthony Belton.
1: Yeah.
11: If this was the five, it can get worse.
1: If when OTAs opened up in June and you told me this was going to be the five offensive linemen that the Packers had, I would say, who is Donovan Jennings? What, is Zeebock not back? What, like Monk? For real? Monk? Like, I would be like that.
11: The backup center?
1: Yeah. The Packers, if the NFL or all the betting places knew that this was going to be a starting offensive line, the Packers over under for win totals would have dropped the whole game. A whole game.
11: From 9.5 to 8.5.
1: Yes.
0: Okay. Well, going off of that, with how bad this offensive line is expected to be, does Matt LaFleur prove tonight why he's considered an offensive coach? Can he work around this battered offensive line?
11: No. And by the way, to refresh here, last week was Kyle said, if the Packers win, we'll be talking about Jordan Love, not Matt LaFleur. And then he started Monday with Matt LaFleur.
1: Yeah, because he did
0: something to that question.
1: Stupid.
11: We're doing that again?
0: You got to do that one again.
1: I don't think we see it. Because Matt just doesn't seem to learn. Because the week one, he ran the ball after the Packers got the ball back down 25-22. And
11: two high safeties late in the game. He needed to establish the run.
1: Yeah, there was 4 minutes left in the game, and he was talking about establishing the run. Establishing the run with four. What do establish it for? What, you just want to win the game, and the best way to win the game, the easiest way to win a game, is putting the ball in Jordan Love's hands, because he can absolutely make magic happen. So no, I have lost faith in Matt LaFleur. So no, I don't think Matt LaFleur cooks up some genius offensive game plan today, especially without Jaden Reed. So he might be even more tight.
11: You know what is striking me as crazy?
1: What,
11: the way he was able to game plan for 2 weeks on short notice with Malik Willis looked like a freaking genius.
1: Well,
11: and he had 8 months to know that his offensive line may not be good or healthy.
2: and the creativity. First week, it was they blitzed 18 times, no screens. Last week, somebody even with two high safeties, like, run a slant, trust your quarterback, right? Like, what's it going to be this week?
1: Dude, we don't know.
2: To be seen.
1: We do not know. But what I do know is this, is that Matt LaFleur has a lot to prove. He really does. Because these last 2 weeks, and really honestly, the last seven games have not been pretty for the Pack. Man, we've been blown out. We've lost leads. Like, going to Baltimore, don't count the first Vikings game, the Vikings game last season. But the Vikings, going Bears, collapse with the onside. Getting blown out by the Ravens at home. Collapsing against the Bears in the playoffs, collapsing against the Vikings, and then not having any type of cohesiveness on offense against the Jets. And then you saw what I said, the Vikings. Like, this is.
0: You left out the Broncos game, too, which they
2: That was the turning point. Yeah. But as I mentioned, that's another sign of, like, when adversity strikes, Matt LaFleur shrinks.
0: Yeah.
2: What we got next?
0: So, speaking of Matt LaFleur, when we crack the mic at 2 o'clock tomorrow, who is going to be the main story? Is it more likely to be Matt LaFleur or Jordan Love?
2: Sorry, any Aaron Banks jokes I have to read.
0: Please
2: from
0: do.
2: The Carbo Stock and Text line. Yesterday it was Aaron Bankruptcy. Are we sure that Aaron Banks is a real football player? Was he part of the 49ers draft class that included Dejon Love?
1: That's funny.
2: Who will we be talking about? Matt LaFleur. Matt LaFleur.
1: Yeah, I want to say Jordan Love because Jordan Love has an opportunity today to just absolutely.
2: He's being held back by who, Kyle?
1: He's
2: being
1: back Matt LaFleur. And this is just such a bad pass defense that they're going against without A.J. Terrell. They're already bottom, the number 23 overall against the pass. And, like, the Packers have an opportunity to torch a defense that got torched last week. But I just don't trust Matt LaFleur. So it should be Jordan Love. We should be raving about how Jordan Love looked great, but now we're going to be talking about Matt LaFleur until he can prove that he can put together a game plan that can have the Packers offense look consistent for four complete quarters. But the defense ain't been the problem this year.
0: He's really safeguarding his answer there.
2: He is.
0: It should
2: He's
0: be
2: scared.
0: One person, but it's going to be another one.
1: Yeah, yeah, it should be Jordan, quick. But it's Matt LaFleur.
2: Hedge Wallace.
1: Well, I gave you the answer. I'm just telling you, it should be all about Jordan because Jordan's performance should be what everybody's talking about in primetime tonight.
2: Well, then I hope it is good. Jordan, so you can say it should be about Jordan, even though you didn't pick Jordan.
1: Well, yeah, I mean, because
2: Matt... Actually, no, I hope it is Jordan, then we can play the part where he says it's Matt.
0: Yeah, perfect. Yeah, win-win. Since you guys are so down on the offense, it's looking like the defense is going to have to play up to their potential and win them this game. So who is your dog on the defense for tonight?
2: Ooh, a little dog of the game preview. My dog today, and I'm going to try to not go with the low-hanging fruit of what has been a really good first two games from LVN or Edgerrin Cooper. I'm going to go with McKinney today, which I know would be like, well, he was an all-pro. Well, he had, last game took a bad route and... Obviously, Javon Bullard and Evan Williams have actually been the talk of, like, those three guys that on the back end you believe in. Bullard more of the slot, and Evan Williams you can bring up as well to make plays. But I see a Penix floater that McKinney is in great position to get a turnover for this team.
0: Preview of Green Bay props and previews. He has the best odds to have an interception tonight, Xavier McKinney does.
1: Hey, come on now. Stop playing with me. Giddy up, baby. Kyle. Boy, Cooper, 5 tackles for a loss, 2 sacks already this season.
2: I thought you were saying this game is going to have 5 tackles for a loss and 2 sacks.
1: No, but he's gonna be disruptive in the backfield. They have to get after Michael Penix Jr., especially coming back off an injury, and I definitely think that Jonathan Gannon, our defensive coordinator, is going to be sending Edgerrin Cooper to create pressure, and you'll see some TFLs, you'll see a sack, you'll see Edgerrin Cooper all over the field. He's going to eat today, and you got to go mano-a-mano with that great running back they got in Robinson.
0: Our last question. Last week we did a fun one for our last one. Will Kyle still be in psychosis? Will we see Tucker Kraft play on the offensive line for a snap tonight?
1: Absolutely not. They can plan ahead. Call up all the offensive linemen you need. Do not put Tucker Kraft, your $75 million man, on the offensive line. Don't do it. Don't you do it, Matt. Y'all thought about it. Yeah, listen to Sean Ryan.
12: I ain't in no pass sets.
1: Yeah, I haven't seen him do it before. Like, it's different. Bull rush is different, bro. Listen to Sean Ryan, please.
0: For those of you that are unaware from where this stems from, this is Matt LaFleur after Sunday's game against the Jets.
12: And as a matter of fact, there was a time we were down to four O-linemen. We were talking about having to put Tucker Kraft in at tackle when Monk was getting evaluated. So it just, I've never been a part of anything like that. But it does come up from time to time.
13: Don't do it, man.
1: You guys
13: made it very clear.
1: Nice.
13: It'd be better.
0: I'd rather see Goody play on the offensive line. He's big.
1: For real. Like, legitimately, this is getting in the weeds, but you literally traded for Mark Redman because he can be a blocking tight end. Most people don't know who the hell he is. They acquired a guy because they thought he was really good at blocking. Well, put his ass out there.
13: And then put Jonnu Smith next to him.
1: Yeah, get him some help. Don't put Tucker Kraft in a position where he got to deal with a bull rush. Don't put Tucker Kraft in a position where he got to deal with somebody. He got to really plant. Blocking as a tight end is so different than blocking as a tackle. Two different worlds.
0: What if that's like the new strategy, though? You just put a tight-ended offensive lineman, eligible receiver every time?
1: If it was smart, they would have done it years ago.
13: Stevie does chime in. You know who has been really quiet from a pass production standpoint? Is that very man we're mentioning.
1: Yeah, Tucker. He hasn't really had a lot of opportunities either.
13: Maybe, the same way that Jacoby Brissett and the horrible Arizona Cardinals, who found a way to win a game, design plays for their playmakers to get the ball. Maybe do that for Kraft. I don't know. It's just
0: funny
13: an idea. You just paid him a lot of money because you believe in him. I don't know. He's pretty good. He's pretty good yard after catch guy.
1: Are y'all kidding me? Yeah. Do you understand what offense this is? It's not about singling out a guy. It's about throwing to the open man, playing.
13: I know, and I'm saying I hate it.
1: Well, that's what this is. What
13: I hate it.
1: In the change.
13: Highlight your best talent.
1: Well, you had four of your best talents.
13: They didn't highlight Love. They gave it to Chris Brooks twice.
1: Two times. Just like they did the week before. That's
13: even my blood pressure there.
1: I'm chill.
0: Oh, no.
1: I'm calm.
0: We're gonna lose both of you guys.
1: It's game day. I'm chill.
13: I have been so Matty Mouse for what, 2 years?
0: Oh boy.
1: Yeah, no, I hate it. But you know what? Now you should feel validated.
13: I didn't need to feel validated.
1: Oh,
13: I just
1: yes,
13: knew it.
1: You do. Everybody loves to feel validated.
13: Matty Mouse.
1: Oh, people. You got literally people saying that their wives are walking around doing the damn voice.
13: That's true. Yes.
1: Crazy.
0: I was thinking.
13: Somebody tweeted me that my husband keeps saying Matty Mouse during the game, and I can't stop saying it either.
0: The shirts would be really funny if we put his head on.
13: He's got to make he's one more boneheaded loss away from Matty Mouse t-shirts.
0: I'll design them.
1: Oh, okay.
13: Well, make sure it's not copyrighted with any Disney. I don't get sued.
1: I thought Disney lost their copyright. If not, you put some Wally World looking ears on them. Janky Kind. The non-name brand. Great value ears.
13: I bet you his dogs wouldn't listen to him. Can't get his players to listen to him.
1: Listen, if we do get shirts, I'm not participating.
13: But I'm saying that because I'm telling you about Sit dog training.
1: Oh!
13: Matt's team at Sit Means Sit does it amazing. 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You catch that across ESPN Wisconsin or YouTube at ESPN Milwaukee, at ESPN Madison. 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
13: Joining us on the Yuengling guest hotline, Yuengling is the oldest brewery in America and now officially in Wisconsin. DG Yuengling & Son, Pottsville, PA. Enjoy responsibly. You'll hear Jason on Green Bay Game Day coming up here across ESPN Wisconsin, 620 WTMJ. Jason, what's going on?
35: Not much, guys. How are you?
13: Getting ready for another game. It's come fast since the Jets game. Look, when it comes to the offensive line, I guess for those who don't know, maybe could you give us our five probables and what people should be looking for from them?
35: Sure. Inconsistency, but hopefully improvement if you're a Packers fan. Jordan Morgan at left tackle. It'll either be Jagger Burton or Donovan Jennings at left guard. Sean Ryan at center. Jacob Monk at right guard, and Anthony Belton at right tackle. So that's the list.
0: Jason, what do you need to see for you to write like an optimistic post-game piece about this offensive line? Like, what will you be looking for in this game to make you say, okay, there's something there?
35: You know, I mean, one game at a time, right? And I don't want to make any sweeping judgments based on what they do tonight alone. But, I mean, if they open up some holes for their running backs and keep their quarterback relatively protected, that would be significant progress, would it not? So yeah, that would be the starting point. But, again, we're going to have to wait and see, because I'm still not sure who they're going to start. I mean, if they open up some holes for their running backs and keep their quarterback relatively protected, that would be significant progress, would it not? So yeah, that would be the starting point. But, again, we're going to have to wait and see.

0: social media amongst the fans and some writers as well, with Jagger Burden as if like Jagger Burden is the answer and people want to see him. And like, oh, he took all these snaps, he did all that. Do they think maybe the coaches just saw that Donovan Jennings was better in practice than Jagger Burden? Like, I'm trying to figure out where this love affair came from.
1: Well, the love affair, it's not us. It's the Packers. It's Matt LaFleur in May saying how impressed he's been with him, and he's going to compete for playing time. It's when both Donovan Jennings and Jagger Burton were available to fill in for all those snaps that Aaron Banks missed throughout training camp. Jagger Burton was the one who took the vast majority of them. I think there was one day, and it wasn't like at the end of camp, it was maybe a week to go in camp, where Donovan Jennings took more of the starter snaps at left guard when Banks wasn't available than Burton did. But Burton that day was getting a bunch of work at center, which I presume was so he'd be ready if something happened to Sean Ryan, if he had to go in at center, or if, you know, heaven forbid, something happens to Sean Ryan, and then they move Jacob Monk to center, and then Jagger Burton has to play right guard. He got some work there, too. So I don't, like, this is not something that's, you know, conjured up because we all like saying, you know, Jagger Bomb or moves like Jagger or all our other clever little spins on his name. It's based on the Packers coach's behavior. Because it's not, it's incongruous with what they had said throughout the offseason and throughout training camp. So it's my job to ask, well, why? And, you know, we've talked before about that Steno's not a liar. So if Steno, as opposed to the time on task quote, says that Jagger Burton was practicing better than, or that Donovan Jennings was practicing better than Jagger Burton, then I'm going to take that at face value. Maybe Jagger, once they started game planning, as a rookie, was a little bit inconsistent when he's trying to pick things up. I don't know. That's part of practice we don't get to see. But I would say this. This is an organization led by Brian Gutekunst, who has said time and time and time again that we want to play our young players, go through their growing pains, and then on the other side, they come out better for it. And at least in the case of Jagger Burton, they have not followed that same playbook. So I think that's another reason why I and others inquire as to the reason, because there's a lot of inconsistency with I got nothing against Donovan Jennings. Great guy. Really nice fella. Best friends with Jacob Monk. Would be a great story if he and Monk both played really well, and I could do that story since I've already done the interviews. But I didn't think that was probably a good story to do after the Vikings game. So I'm not here rooting for Jagger Burton, but I would also say this. You don't have to listen to me, but listen to the guy that played over a decade in the league who watches the film much more closely with a much more trained offensive lineman's eye than I do. And Brian Bulaga thinks very highly of Jagger Burton. So don't take my word for it. Take his.
2: We're talking with Jason Wilde on the Yingling guest hotline here on Kyle and Brust across ESPN Wisconsin. Jason, is it possible that, although it's crazy to say because it's been really offensively driven with the head coach and the play calling, that the identity of this team could form into really leaning on defense and special teams as like their foundation?
1: Well, it would certainly make things much easier, right? If those two-thirds of the game can do so well that it allows them to, you know, kind of figure things out offensively, because obviously they're off to a, I wouldn't even say inconsistent start. They're last in the league in third down conversion rate. They're last in the league in completion percentage. So they've been worse than just inconsistent. You know, ideally, obviously every team is searching for all three phases, right? We hear Matt LaFleur talk about that all the time. Rarely do we see all three phases play a good four quarters. But if it's going to take them a while to kind of get their sea legs offensively, then it would be great if your defense and your special teams are kind of softening the blow of that. But what's funny is, you know, kind of going into the season, despite us chicken littles that were critical of where they were at on the offensive line, who have now been, I think, proven somewhat right, We thought it was going to be the offense that everyone was going to be

0: leaning on, right? Because the defense was going to be missing Micah Parsons, had a new coordinator, so there were going to be some challenges there. And at least through two games, and I'm guessing through three games, because even with Michael Penix, I will be surprised if the Atlanta Falcons put up a bunch of big numbers tonight. If they do, with Bijan Robinson running through the defense like he's Derrick Henry in late December, then that will be an unexpected turn of events. So I think they're going to come out of the first three games feeling really good about their defense and then getting ready to be challenged for the rest of the season. But, yeah, that would be great if that's, you know, identity. Nobody ever talks about if you're an inconsistent team, we all talk about what's their identity. Well, they don't have an identity. Like, usually if you're sub-500 or missing the playoffs, nobody talks about identity. You got to have some things that are going well, and then you can talk about identity. And I think the defense, as of now, is kind of the leader in the clubhouse to be a key component of that identity.
1: Yeah, and speaking of the defense, obviously no Micah Parsons, but some names are popping that you've needed to pop. Lucas Van Ness, Edgerrin Cooper, Javon Bullard, Evan Williams, to name, you know, four key guys that people expected to make impacts. What have you seen from Jonathan Gannon as the first-time defensive coordinator of the Packers, specifically to put them in those spots? Like, is there something that stood out to you from the defensive side to be like, wow, this he's putting these guys in a position in a way I didn't see coming?
0: Yeah, I think the most significant thing and the biggest difference, which Evan explained to me in a conversation before we did our thing on Tuesday night for the show, is, you know, Halfley believed in lining up his two safeties in a two-shell look and then them going and doing something else. So that was his version of disguise. It was show the same thing over and over again, so you, and then they don't know what's going to happen once the ball is snapped. With Gannon, it's the opposite. It's those guys are moving around constantly, disguising constantly, and then on top of that, you don't know where they're going to be, which, you know, different strokes for different defensive coordinators. But I'll say this, Evan Williams loved playing for Jeff Halfley. I mean, loved Halfley. Former defensive backs coach, really understood the safeties and the corners. Well, lo and behold, here comes Jonathan Gannon, former defensive backs coach, really understands safeties and corners. And I think, you know, I wasn't going to put Evan on the spot on the other night when we recorded, but I would say that the early returns would have him liking JG even more than he liked Half. And that is not faint praise. That's pretty significant.
2: I love the way they deployed Javon Bullard this year, too. I'm just loving what I'm seeing. But, Jason, on the offensive side, Jaden Reed out. We don't know how long for. How do you replace his production or the production that we were expecting to get from him this year?
0: Yeah, I mean, this is going to be the test of this whole streamlined wide receiver group, right? Like, less is more. Well, we'll see, because now less is less. You don't have Dontavian Wicks on your team anymore. Again, I'm not going to be some revisionist historian and say, oh, this is why you should have kept Romeo Doubs. No. But they got two picks for Dontavian Wicks. So I have a really hard time saying Goody made a mistake there. They weren't planning on re-signing him. We know where they put their money now into Tucker Kraft, Christian Watson, and Jaden Reed. I haven't looked what Dontavian Wicks has done through two games so far. Maybe Will can look that up for me. But he'd come in handy right about now. There's no doubt about it. But, you know, now it means, you know, even more of the lion's share of the targets to Watson and Golden, who I believe Golden has 19 targets and Watson has 18 through two games. They both have 10 receptions. Watson's got three touchdowns. Golden still doesn't have his first regular season touchdown. And then after that, with Savion Williams on IR and Jaden Reed unavailable, it's Bo Melton, it's Sky Moore, and it's J. Michael Sturdivant. And we'll see, you know, how much those guys have a role. I'm also curious, you know, Jonnu Smith had a big catch in the opener where Jesse didn't know who's number 18, because, you know, we didn't see him all training camp. That was a pretty big explosive play they got to him. I'm curious if without Jaden Reed, do they run more two tight ends? Does Jonnu Smith play more? These are all things they're going to have to figure out. But to your point, Kyle, not having him available you know, getting hurt in the second week of the season for the second straight year is going to have to cause them to scramble a little bit starting tonight.
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0: All right, guys, take care. Be good.
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7: I don't usually like to start with the spread, but the spread this week has been interesting. I don't know if you guys have been monitoring it.
8: I have not, actually.
7: It opened at 7.5. At the beginning of the week.
8: Not shocking.
7: I've seen it as low as 4.5.
8: Huh?
7: Our friends over at Pottawatomie currently have it set at -5 for the Packers. Will the Packers cover the 5-point spread?
8: I mean, I'm a betting man. I am.
9: Oh, I know.
8: And I would bet the Packers to cover if I had to bet. But this is a stay away. The Packers have proven nothing to me to trust them to win a game by double digits. I don't care who it is. I don't care if it was a relegation team that came up into the NFL for the first time and this was their first game. I would not trust the Green Bay Packers to cover anything. We said, can it happen? Can the Falcons win? Can it happen? And Kyle picks them to win by 10 points, but we all know
9: that's
8: the green and gold goggles, but he's shaking in his boots over here.
9: I mean, I'm nervous after last week's performance. The Packers could barely beat the New York Jets. The Packers lost to the Minnesota Vikings. They have given me no faith and belief that they can.
8: But you picked them to win cover, by 10.
9: Listen, they should be able to do it, but we'll see.
8: So you're admitting.
9: I'm not betting that
8: was a green and gold goggles prediction.
9: My predictions are based off what I want to happen.
7: We know.
8: So, by the way, you had them 17-0 last year in predictions. Are we now at 20-0?
9: I had them 12-0.
8: No. Game predictions before the game.
9: Not
8: like Kyle thinks they're going to be 12-5, but when we get to these game predictions that we post on social media, in which, by the way, everyone across ESPN Wisconsin had the win next to the Packers. Which I know usually on college game day when they all pick the same team, they're like,
9: I am boycotting that. What are you talking about?
8: What do you mean, what am I talking about?
9: Score.
8: It's a very common thing when score every graphic? Expert.
9: What's ESPN Wisconsin has a score graphic? Don't know about it. Boycotting.
8: Oh, yeah. You weren't included because Alex drove and you are beefing, I guess.
9: I guess so.
8: What we got next?
7: The Packers, as ugly as the offense has looked, has hit their team total over the past 2 weeks. Do they continue that trend at 23.5 points tonight?
9: Take them. it was 21.
8: We might need to change this segment because this is when we get to the Kyle just saying over portion.
9: Oh, we're going to score over 23 points? Yeah.
7: 23.5.
9: Oh, yeah. Packers going to get
8: short week, this offensive line. See, I say a couple things and it's like I got to rethink.
9: 24. They're going to get to 24 today. Trey, smack that thing. Smack that all on the floor.
7: 8 field goals.
9: I mean, if he needs to, I trust him. That's my guy.
8: If he kicked 8 field goals, he would miss one.
9: Don't say that.
8: He's a rookie.
9: Oh, come on now. Why are you being a hater?
8: He missed a kick in game one?
9: Yeah, that's extra.
7: I mean, statistically
8: extra
7: speaking,
8: points are closer than all the field goals he made.
7: Most NFL kickers would miss 1 out of 8.
9: No, that's true.
7: You taking the over, Ben?
9: Over.
8: I heard you. I have no faith in Matt LaFleur. I don't. I can't. I don't care if it's the Falcons. I am picking under until he gives me a reason to believe in this offense. I literally just asked Jason Woodley a question.
9: Wait, you're not a good listener. Will, what did you say the Packers have done what when
7: they
9: it comes
7: to team total over the past 2 weeks?
9: But so what are you talking about? They've hit the team total over.
8: It's a short week, Kyle. There's no Aaron Banks. There's no Zeebock. Thursday night football games can get very ugly, and the Packers have been ugly. And Matt LaFleur has given me no faith that he can do anything, so why would I trust him on a short week, no matter who the opponent? Under.
7: We talked about him earlier in the program, and there's some pretty good juice on this one. Lucas Van Ness, over half a sack, +132.
8: Take it!
9: Over half a sack. Actually, I would bet on that.
8: Take it. He's a monster. He's finally Hercules.
9: Yeah, he's balling out the
8: Jonathan point. Gannon has unleashed the player that we've been waiting for is the 13th overall pick to finally do something in year 4.
9: Jonathan Gannon has unleashed his whole D-line. Like, Jonathan Ford's making plays. Jonathan Ford literally got cut or plucked off the practice squad for the Bears last year.
8: I heard his name called, and I was like, huh?

0: He's making plays?
1: He's making plays. DDS denied Dennis Sutton is making plays. Chris McClellan. Like, these guys are
0: the
1: making plays.
0: The question is about Lucas Van Ness.
1: And Lucas Van Ness will get a sack today. They're, because it's not just what he's doing, but also the game plan, the stunts that they're doing is freeing him up as well. So, yeah, he's going to get there. He's going to get a half sack. Over
0: especially
1: half.
0: With Michael Penix coming off an ACL injury, who likely isn't going to want to be running around. This is his third ACL recovery.
1: And remember how
2: best ACL recovery, though.
1: Yeah, remember
0: according to docs.
1: Remember how Kyler Murray in his first game, very early, he didn't seem very comfortable in the pocket right away. When you have a long layoff like that, when everything starts flying, you gotta knock the cobwebs off, and hopefully Jonathan Gannon pew pew pew sends the pressure.
2: Another guy Ben mentioned earlier in the show, Tucker Kraft. His receiving yard over under is currently set at 46.5 yards. Will he hit the over or the under?
1: Tucker Kraft is going to hit the over. The reason why. The reason why he's going to hit the over, because Jason Wilkie, he joined us. Jaden Reed is gone. So now it's basically the three horsemen, and they got to get Tucker going. They got to. They're at home. He's got to get going. So I'm all for Tucker hitting over, baby.
0: What do you have, 8 yards last week?
1: He didn't do well. He had more than 8.
0: Did he?
1: I'll
0: have it in 2 seconds here.
1: Yeah, let me know.
0: Count to two.
1: 1, 2.
0: All right, Jets 20-17 box score. Tucker Kraft had 2 receptions, 15 yards.
1: There it is.
0: Oof. On 3 targets.
1: He's got to get at least 6 targets.
0: Minimum. Yeah, again, minimum. You said it yourself in this same show. Matt LaFleur wants Jordan Love to throw the open guy. He doesn't highlight his stars. He doesn't create opportunities for his stars.
1: Maybe we need to change something. Maybe.
0: Why are you asking Matt LaFleur to change something that has shown you he's not going to change?
1: Somebody had a good one. Over under 14.5 accepted penalties.
0: Yeah, that sounded well for not creating that one.
1: Double digits penalties probably tonight.
2: I don't think they had that one.
0: Double digits penalties is a really good one. 9.5.
1: I'll take the over. These guys don't listen to Matt. Short week, offensive line. They're going to have holding. There's going to be at least 3 holding penalties tonight.
0: 3 false starts, 3 holding penalties.
1: It's going to be 1.
0: 2 special teams holds, and then 2 personal fouls.
1: All right, this is, you know.
0: But that's what's happened.
1: Let's stick to talking about the offensive line, not special teams and all that now.
0: You're getting angry because I'm right.
1: Oh, well, there's some truth there.
0: Madison has spoken, and the Princeton Club has been voted best of Madison. 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They have free childcare with the membership. And I've talked about the journey that I've had. And if you want to try it for free yourself, you can during the Princeton Club open house. 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
0: Kyle and Bruss across ESPN Wisconsin, being joined now from the crew right outside Lambeau Field, the Green Bay Game Day crew. It is Gabe Neitzel, Alex Strofe, and Steve Scafidi. What's going Hello. On?
20: Good afternoon, Benjamin. Good afternoon, Kyle. Good afternoon, William. What a beautiful day in Green Bay.
21: Oh, it's gorgeous.
20: It's absolutely amazing up here. It's actually a little warm to call football weather, I think.
21: It'll be cooler later, but it's gorgeous out. It's a lot of people here already.
20: Yeah, I'm like warm in a hoodie. So I don't know. Does that qualify as football weather?
0: Nah, I feel like it's got to be like 40 degrees or like low 50s. It has to be something crisp in the air for it to be football weather.
22: I think it'll be crisp around kickoff, maybe a little crisp around halftime.
20: I love the word crisp when we're talking football weather. This is a great conversation.
21: This place is going to be nuts until the Packers go 3-and-out in the first series. But this is why we come here. Yeah, this is everything.
0: There's Steve. There's the Steve I know.
1: You're a pessimist so far, Steve.
22: Flags are high.
21: I'm optimistic, but I don't like the way the first two games go. So we'll see what happens. I have faith in the team.
1: Why have you lost faith? Is it just the offensive line play?
21: We signed Goody and LaFleur to big contracts, and so far they've disappointed me on player acquisitions, offensive line, and performance.
22: Running back.
21: Our offensive genius. not doing too well on offense. So that's my disappointment. A lot of season left. A lot of things happened. Oh, no. Oh, by the way, Micah Parsons is coming back at some point. And we already have a pretty good defense, so I'm excited about that.
2: Yeah, the defense has looked good.
21: Damn good.
2: On the offensive side of things, I am still, maybe not as much, but I feel like I'm one of the last people that has claimed to be a LaFleur defender. He's made it really, really, really hard to defend him through 2 weeks.
0: I got a question for you, Strofe, as a LaFleur defender.
2: Yeah,
0: will we see Matt LaFleur try to establish the run in the fourth quarter tonight?
2: I mean, I was just about
22: if
2: to say that.
22: Two high safeties, Ben. Yeah.
0: You're right.
22: You got two high safeties. What are you going to do?
0: My bad. Yeah. Bad question.
2: But I was just about to say, like, he's made it really hard the last two Sundays to defend him, and he's gone a step further during the week when answering questions about what went wrong on Sunday to what you're referring to, Benny, where it's like, let Jordan Love go win you the game. I understand the offense wasn't rolling by any means, but on that case, in overtime, rather than just kicking the field goal, you went ahead and threw an out route to Matthew Golden, let him go get you an extra whatever it was, 10, 11 yards, to make the field goal that much easier. That's when you trust your playmakers like Golden and Love and Kraft and Watson, and I just don't understand trying to establish the run when you have the ability to go win the game.
0: Kyle, I don't know about you, this feels like crosstalk with Alex Strof.
1: It does feel like crosstalk with Alex Strof. Less Alex, more Gay, more Scafino.
21: Oh, okay.
2: You asked me a question.
21: How about this? I have more faith in Jordan Love calling the plays than I do in Matt LaFleur calling the plays. Ooh, based on that preseason game. Because he lit it up in a second. Whoa! I love that. The guy, he knows the offense. He's been here for, what, 5, 6 years already?
22: But part of the problem is, and I'll say this, and again, it's been really hard to defend Matt LaFleur, and I've been a guy that's defended Matt LaFleur a bunch. Matt, he will, when something bad happens, he just wants to go into his shell.
0: Mm-hmm.
22: It's what happened in that playoff game against the Niners when they were the one seed in 2021, the last year they went to the playoffs with Aaron Rodgers. The offense was humming, cruising. And then Big Dog had a fumble around midfield, and LaFleur went turtle mode and just went into his shell. So with the way the offensive line is played, he is, I'm assuming, he is terrified that the way the offensive line is playing, Jordan's going to get hurt.
0: Yep.
22: So he is trying to protect Jordan as much as he can, but at the same time, like, if Jordan gets hurt, Jordan gets hurt. Like, that sucks to say out loud, but the only way you're actually going to be able to move the football is by throwing and dropping back. And when your offensive line is an 18% win block rate against the pass and against pass rushers, that's a hard thing to do. But I think you're going to see a little bit, maybe, you know, maybe switch it up tonight because you are at home. Maybe you can go a little up-tempo. Maybe you can go a little no huddle. Just something to keep the defense off balance to help out your offensive line a little bit and try to establish a rhythm that way.
21: Trust your quarterback. He's been here. He knows the offense. I mean, all of our faith, all of our money, as far as the highest paid player on the team, maybe besides Micah Parsons, does he make more than he does?
22: Jordan does. It's Jordan then Micah.
21: Trust your quarterback. The kid is amazing. He's still in his prime. Let's go. We got some good receivers. I love the up-tempo thing. They should have done that last week.
22: And I don't know if they're like scared to do that too because you got a bunch of young guys on the offensive line. It's hard to communicate. Now you're at home, right? Like the offensive line has to look the best it's looked tonight because you're at home, you're able to communicate. It's hypothetically going to be quiet when you're on defense, assuming the crowd's not doing the wave or something stupid.
21: If not, Jarts will yell at him.
0: Now we're just doing Green Bay game day pregame show right now across here on Kyle and Russ across ESPN Wisconsin.
1: Is anybody else just a tad bit, wee bit nervous for tonight's game after the first two performances from the past?
22: How could you not? When your offensive line's that bad, you're nervous for every game, Kyle.
1: I mean, like, you talked
22: about anything can happen.
1: And he couldn't believe how nervous fans were.
21: How many home openers in a row have you won? It's a lot of them.
22: 13.
21: Yeah, I mean, come on. Yeah, that helps, but the teams that play Thursday night after an overtime game on Sunday are 3-14.
2: Anything can happen, but I don't think it's going to happen tonight.
0: No way.
21: No, I don't think so.
2: I mean, Atlanta's the worst team in the league. I don't know that...
22: Through 2 weeks, yes.
2: I don't know that that's really up for debate through 2 weeks. They're the worst team in the league. It's a short week. They're on the road. It just feels like a prime opportunity to go win a sloppy one, but convincingly, right? Win by 10, win by 13, and keep it away from Matt LaFleur meltdown in the fourth quarter territory.
0: That by itself is insane to be like, we have to keep it away from Matt LaFleur meltdown. Statement itself is so damning.
1: Nor do I want another sloppy performance. Like, that's what
22: this is a question I enjoy asking people. Ben and Kyle, what lead would you be comfortable with the Packers having going into the fourth quarter?
0: I stole that question because you did it on Jen, Gabe, and Chewy and asked Kyle. And I think his answer was like, I would need to see the clock 21. At zero.
1: I need 21 with 5 minutes left.
20: Three possession. Yeah.
0: No, I would that say feels no about right. to that. I really would
22: no,
0: say
22: 24.
0: No to
22: that. My answer is 24. Oh, I would
20: so
22: feel
20: the,
22: good
20: the
22: with
20: maximum three possession game.
22: Yes,
20: not
22: correct.
20: Just a normal three possession
22: correct.
20: Game. Maximum three possession.
0: Yes. But Gabe, what you're
22: they
0: doing
22: have to
0: there,
22: score touchdowns and 2-point
0: conversions. Yes, but
22: every
0: what you're
22: time.
0: Doing there is create an opportunity for Matt to do something else that we seemingly would think would be impossible is three touchdowns and three 2-point conversions. And
22: I'm not
0: like,
22: gonna
0: he,
22: lie.
0: He did if, a new thing.
22: If he blew a 24-point lead, oh my God. I think I'd be impressed.
0: I don't know if that's the word I use. But you probably wouldn't feel happy.
22: No, definitely wouldn't be happy.
21: Do you think everybody's patience with LaFleur has run out? If he screws around tonight, it's not going
1: to
21: be pretty.
1: It's getting close. Listening to you all, absolutely.
21: Yeah.
22: What do you mean? But again,
0: you
22: like, it's me
0: yourself, too.
1: I know, I'm just saying.
22: Kyle, I've been listening all week, man.
1: Your
22: blood pressure's been boiling.
1: Yeah, we're all. I got to get it. I got to calm down. I've been very calm.
0: I actually am going to get him a blood pressure reader to take at the start of the game, end of the first quarter, halftime, third quarter, end of game.
22: That thing's going to be broken by the end of the first half.
1: Please, no. Go, Pat, go, baby.
0: All right, boys. Have a good show. That's Green Bay Game Day coming up next across ESPN Wisconsin. Check them out.
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23: 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The Packers need a win to avoid falling below 500 after just the first 3 weeks of the season. For some context, Green Bay hasn't started out a season at 1-2 or worse since the 2014 campaign. Packers are currently 4.5-point favorites, and kickoff in Green Bay is scheduled for 7:15 p.m., so get ready with Green Bay Game Day coming up next and airing in full on the ESPN Wisconsin app and the ESPN Madison YouTube channel. Then the Milwaukee Brewers, one win away from 100 wins this season. That would be the first ever in franchise history. The crew got to 99 last night when they beat the Phillies 4-1. Tonight's rubber match in Philly is scheduled for 5:05 p.m. Central Time. So pregame coverage starts at 4:30 right here on 100.5 ESPN. Madison's home of the Brewers. The Badgers volleyball back in action to start Big Ten play tonight. Number 6 Wisconsin hosts 20th-ranked Oregon. 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
24: Broadcasting live from the shadow of the south end zone at Lambeau Field. Alongside Gabe Neitzel and the mayor, Steve Scafidi, here's Alex Stroh.
21: Yeah, away we go. Week 3 of the NFL season. It's Green Bay Game Day, presented by the Orthopedic Associates of Wisconsin. There is a difference. We're back in Green Bay. We're back at the Tundra Trio, just in the shadow of Lambeau Field, as the Packers and Falcons get ready to kick off week number 3 of the NFL season. Alex Rove, Gabe Neitzel, the mayor, Steve Scafidi with you. Gabe, I felt like we were talking 4 days ago.
22: Because we were. Very strange. Again, with the Packers on Thursday Night Football, very early game last year in week two. They've got two Thursday night games, both at home this year.
20: Within like a month of each other.
22: Because we've got one coming up next month. So it's just kind of an interesting schedule for the Packers. But to have the two Thursday night games coming off the overtime loss, there's an opportunity tonight where if you're walking out at 2-1, hopefully you're going, okay, we can start to see a little bit more something here into this team. But there's also, again, when you're sitting at 1-1, the possibility of things completely falling apart and you're going, what are we doing going into Tampa?
21: This is get some success in these games, early games, get to Micah. That's what we're waiting for, whether that's week five, week six, whatever it is.
22: Is Micah playing two ways?
21: Yeah.
20: Well, yeah, can he play offensive line?
21: The reason I say that, though, is this defense is pretty good right now without him.
22: Yeah.
21: Now, it depends how you're playing as well, too. But we'll see. I'm impressed by the defense, the new coordinator. They're doing some cool things. The players are moving around. They're making some plays. I love all that. Run defense is really good. Again, the offense is all the questions that we have. Again, and if I'm going to be told that Matt LaFleur is an offensive genius, show me something. I use those words a lot in a lot of different aspects of what I do on broadcasting. Show me something. Home game. We never lose our home games, at least not for the last decade plus. Show me something.
20: So just general vibe check, and it seems like we're kind of covering that ground right now. How would you describe your feelings towards the 2026 Green Bay Packers through 2 weeks, Steve?
21: Cautiously optimistic.
20: Okay,
21: because I know what's coming, right? They have Micah Parsons.
20: Does it all hinge on Micah for you?
21: It does, because I think he's such a game changer.
20: Sure.
21: Here's the thing. He left last year. We lost everything after that.
20: Yeah.
21: Not the only reason, but we lost everything.
20: Yeah, Sunday
21: was
20: the first win since he tore his ACL.
21: It was not an impressive win on top of that. So we're coming home. I'm told that we have a home field advantage, although Matt LaFleur has done his best thing to screw that up over the years. He's... 3-6 in the playoffs. I mean, show me something, Matt LaFleur. Show me that you can take limited talent on offense and actually be creative and inspiring versus the opposite, which is not creative and uninspiring.
22: Well, because, I mean, there is a lot of things I think to be optimistic about the offense. Even with no Jaden Reed, and we don't know how long Jaden's going to be out for as he continues to work, you know, get tests done and figure out what exactly is wrong with his neck after the tough injury last week. There's still more than enough talent on this offense. I think every offense would kill to have the difference makers that exist like Christian Watson, Matthew Golden, and Tucker Kraft. You should be able to make an offense, especially a passing offense, work like that. We did an exercise this week on Jen, Gabe, and Chewy where we took a look at the, you know, top three passing quarterbacks in terms of yards last year. I mean, nobody knows who those third wide receivers are. So the fact that the Packers had one that they not only trust but gave money to this offseason because he can be that type of guy tells you, again, that there's still depth to me that exists at that position. But the problem is, if you can't block anyone, that you can hide so many different things. And I think of Matt LaFleur, remember when Devontae Adams went out, and was that 2019 or 2020, whatever it was, and everyone's like, oh man, what a good... And he was able to craft an offense without Devontae, where somehow Tyler Irvin getting injured was a bigger disruption to his offense than Devontae Adams that season. But they figured it out. Why? Because they had an offensive line that could block. You can mask a lot of things, I think, in football. I think we've seen the Packers at times mask the lack of a pass rush. You know, Jeff Hafley had to do that in his first year when he did not have Micah Parsons. I think you can cover up for, you know, defensive deficiencies in your defensive backfield. It's really hard to cover up if your offensive line can't block.
21: As fans, are we not being patient enough with a new assemblage of offensive line talent? Do they need time to gel, to learn, to play together? It's sort of a shuffling deck. We've got injuries now to deal with already. A lot of new faces.
22: Maybe, but it's that bad, Steve.
21: Correct.
22: It is that bad. Like if it was,
21: I've watched the games, Gabe.
22: And last year, coming into this year, there wasn't a lot of faith in the Packers' offensive line, and we're starting to see that. But it's worse than most people thought.
20: It's way worse.
22: And like last year, they were bottom third in the league in offensive line, and they still were able to make things happen for the most part on offense, even though the offensive line wasn't as good. When it's this bad, guys are getting through in less than 2.5 seconds. Again, I keep coming back to the number that ESPN put out where they ranked everybody 1 through 32 according to Next Gen Stats. It's a stat called pass rush win rate. The Packers is 18%.
21: It's horrific.
22: Which means if Jordan Love were to throw the ball 50 times today, he would have a clean pocket 9 times. Let that sink in. That's how bad it has been. And when it's that bad, it's hard. So that's why I say maybe we can have a little bit more patience. But if it's that bad, to me, that's saying there's also something wrong with the personnel, that they're just not NFL caliber offensive line.
21: Someone said this to me last week. Does Matt LaFleur think that his offensive line or his offense, his players, are better than they actually are? And that's why he wants to run a game, his offensive plan like that.
22: He just has, again, he has these certain principles and rules that he wants to live by. And I think defensive coordinators have manipulated him into different things at times. Because, again, if you think you can stop the Packers without having an extra man in the box, you play two high safeties. And Matt LaFleur, based on the principles he runs his offense by, and he mentioned that this week in his press conference when he was asked about it, he sees two high safeties. Like, he wants to run the football. You have to be able to run the football. Mm-hmm. This team can't run the football. I don't care how many safeties are back there. They just can't run the football. So you're going to have to adjust some of the principles, I think, that he has within his offense and put the ball in the hands. And think about not saying that Jordan Love is Peyton Manning or Tom Brady or any of those guys, but how many two high safety looks you think Peyton Manning saw in his heyday in Indianapolis? Probably a bleep ton, right? Like, because nobody cares. Yeah, I mean, there were some decent running backs back in the day in Indianapolis, but at the end of the day, you're going, yeah, turn around and hand the ball off to Edgerrin James, because if that's how you beat us, that's how you beat us. We don't want Peyton to beat us. The Packers have to kind of adopt that mentality of, all right, we've got Jordan. I mean, even think about the Packers in the mid-2010s. Like, between winning the Super Bowl and Eddie Lacy arriving in 13, like, the running game wasn't very good. Like, no. Ryan Grant's always getting hurt. Like, Alex Green had 400 yards, and that led the team 1 year. I think it was 2012.
21: You're right.
22: How many two high safety looks did Aaron Rodgers see? Probably a ton.
21: You also had Aaron Rodgers and some great receivers.
22: Yeah, but I think they've got more than enough. I mean, I really like the start that Golden and Watson are off to.
21: Yeah.
22: I think it can set the tone. You've got enough playmakers. You just have to let your head coach trust that your quarterback can still make plays and make tough plays, even if the defense is set up in two high looks, making it tougher to throw a football.
20: I hope that's something he accepts and gets better at, especially after talking about it again this week. It's not the first time where this two high safety, he feels like he's forced to run the ball thing, has come up in the history of Matt LaFleur in Green Bay, which is incredibly frustrating because you feel like you have the guy at that position in Jordan Love. You feel like you have the guy. We've seen enough. It's year four of him as a starter, and we've seen him do some incredible things. But again, an example last week in the fourth quarter, you don't really give him an opportunity to just go win it. And that's what's so frustrating. And I get it, right? Like, you do need to establish a run game. It needs, it is half of...
22: Ask Mike McCarthy. You don't actually have to.
21: I'm curious what you think about with a bad offensive line, can a pretty good running back make up for that? Because I'm thinking of Josh Jacobs potentially coming back at some point. Would that alleviate some of those problems? A threat at running back, we don't have that now.
22: A little bit, but not. But think about how Josh Jacobs was last year. Wasn't nearly as effective. Now, he was still really good in the red zone, right? And I think that's where we haven't seen the Packers have a ton of red zone possessions yet. But in the red zone is where this offensive line thing's really going to show up, because the windows get tighter. So last year, the Packers would go, if we get inside the 10-yard line, we're giving the ball to Josh Jacobs because this dude is powerful. He's going to find his way in the end zone. I think 12 of his 13 touchdown runs were 10 yards or less, right? Like, that was what they wanted to do. And when you don't have a running back, you don't have an offensive line, I think that's where those, you know, if they're not scoring touchdowns on explosive plays, I think that's where drives are going to stall out for this team, because the windows are tighter. You know, it just... sometimes you need just a little bit more time in that pocket for something to pop open, and they're never going to have that opportunity.
21: The fans' perspective on an offensive line that's bad is that the coach can scheme out of that. Wide receiver screen, running back screens. I think in the Minnesota game, there was zero screens, if I remember right. Yeah. That would have been a game with, 78% pass rush coming at you all the time, blitzes. That would have been a game to do it. I don't understand why he's not making that shift. If you don't have the talent, shift the scheme, or is he just locked into what he does?
22: No, I mean, they ran the nice screen for the touchdown last week.
21: They
22: to Marshawn Lloyd in the red zone. I thought that was really good. Now, against Minnesota, I think it would have made a ton of sense to mix in a screen there, because 77% of the time, Brian Flores was blitzing.
21: It was nuts.
22: But the issue with Atlanta is I don't know how much they're going to blitz. Their top defensive back went on IR earlier this week. And they think that they can get with four, even though their top two pass rushers are out. Za'Darius Smith off to a really good start. In interior, they can get a pass rush. So if teams are only rushing four, screens aren't going to make a lot of sense, because most of the defenders are sitting back anyway. So you can dump that screen off, but then they're going to swarm. So running a screen I mean, you're kind of taking an educated guess on when the other team's going to blitz. And right. If the team's going to blitz, and they do blitz, that's going to crack open the screen. Yeah. So it would have made it, again, it wouldn't have taken much education to do it against Minnesota.
21: Not week one, no. Or how about this? Delayed draw. You can mix it up. You can do different things to sort of meet that challenge. I don't know that I've seen Matt LaFleur do that recently.
22: Yeah, no, and I think that's a fair criticism. I don't think that the screen thing, we'll wait and see how Atlanta plays it. My guess is they're not going to blitz as much, even as much as we saw last week with the Jets, because that's something that Aaron Glenn likes to do. Again, I think he blitzed like 46% of the time.
0: Well, I was going
22: to
0: say, nothing is going to be comparable to the Minnesota Vikings except the second game against the Minnesota Vikings.
22: Correct.
0: Right? Flores did some madman stuff week one.
22: He even took it easy last week on the Bears. Right. He blitzed 75% of the time.
0: Only.
21: Sustainable for a defense. Or you just wear those guys out. That's a lot of
0: running. We'll see. They're off to a 2-0 start, though. Minnesota, the only 2-0 team.
21: Well, trust me, I work with a Minnesota Vikings fan. I'm sick of it already. They're 2-0.
0: Yeah, that's fair.
21: That's horrible.
0: That's fair.
22: Wait, Green. Who's
21: producer?
0: Zimmel.
22: Oh,
0: Zimmel.
22: Yeah, Zimmel. I had no idea.
0: He's also our producer tonight, Green Bay Game Night, which will be with you after the game. It's Green Bay Game Day right now, which is presented by the Orthopedic Associates of Wisconsin. There is a difference. Gabe Neitzel, Alex Strofe, the mayor, Steve Scafidi, rocking with you just outside of Lambeau Field ahead of this week three matchup between the Packers and the Atlanta Falcons. So, we're going to have the Matt LaFleur conversation in just a couple of minutes, but right now I just want to focus on the positive. The defense, and Lucas Van Ness specifically, has been a really nice surprise through 2 weeks for Jonathan Gannon as the new defensive coordinator. Lucas Van Ness, huge game last week. He's up to 2.5 sacks, leads the team defensively. It seems like it's finally clicking for him, which, Gabe, it doesn't usually happen for guys where it takes 4 years for a first-round pick for it to really click. But without Micah Parsons on the field, it seems like that's the guy, aside from Edgerrin Cooper, who's really starting to click defensively.
22: I'm glad you brought up Micah, because Micah's been singing his praises
0: since he got here.
22: And there have been times like, are we sure, Micah? Are we sure? And it turns out Micah might be a prophet. Micah spoke it into existence. With LVN getting off to the start, and it's what the team needed, right? And it gives them difference makers at every level of the defense, because now you've got somebody there on the line of scrimmage like Lucas Van Ness that can make a difference. You mentioned Edgerrin Cooper. The safeties have been playing fantastic football, whether it's been Bullard, whether it's been Evan Williams. So you've got difference makers on every level, which is what you need to play defense the way that they have through the first 2 weeks.
21: I can't believe, I think you mentioned this on your Monday or Tuesday show, Lucas Van Ness was in concussion protocol and then plays that game. Mm-hmm. Like, how is that even possible?
22: Yeah, well, and Hargrave, also in concussion protocol, did not get cleared.
21: Yeah. It's just insane how that works. I'm so impressed with a new defensive coordinator doing some really cool stuff with a challenged lineup. He's got some young players that are starting to get their feet underneath them. They played a few years. Edgerrin Cooper's an example of that. He had this is his third year. Right?
22: Yes, Edgerrin's third.
21: Great first year. Everybody was talking about him. Still played
22: okay
21: good,
22: last
21: came
22: year.
21: Back.
22: Yeah, didn't make the splash plays.
21: And now he's being talked about again. We got the safeties are playing well. Cornerbacks, not too bad.
22: No, I think Cisse struggled week one, played better last week. I thought Nixon played really well week one, struggled last week.
21: He was a star in week one.
22: Yeah, and then
0: and
22: struggled
0: he was really
22: last
0: bad
22: week.
0: Last week.
22: But,
0: yeah.
22: But I think that's going to be...
21: That's his story.
22: That's just going to be the ups and downs.
0: I like the theme of only one of them having a bad game and the other having a good game, right? If we get to a week where they both have bad games, that might be a bad story for the defense.
22: Hopefully but that doesn't happen against Detroit.
0: So far, so good. It seems each of them have, alternating good and bad weeks, we'll take that.
22: But going back to Edgerrin Cooper and what Jonathan Gannon has done with him, just moving him around, he realizes he has this chess piece where, he's somebody we can move around, and the defense has to always know where he's at when they're setting protections, when they're running plays, because that's the type of difference maker he can
21: be. Besides Cooper and Van Ness, who do you watch on defense say that's the guy that can also step and be in sort of that?
22: Oh,
21: that
22: Bullard. It's Bullard.
21: Yeah.
22: It's easier to track, I think, than Evans, because sometimes Evans just being so far, he's not necessarily on the screen. You need to, wait till after the game and look at it all 22. But if you're watching the game, I think that the physicality and the attitude, which unfortunately cost the Packers a first down and a 15-yard penalty with Bullard last week, is he just comes and plays with a bit of an edge that I think we've been wanting from a Packers defense. And Bullard, also being a third-year guy, kind of coming into his own and kind of feeling more confident in what he's doing year two playing that slot position, I think that confidence has given him just this bravado that he is just going to continue to play well.
0: It's all these third-year guys, though. You mentioned Evan Williams, who bailed out Keyshawn Nixon on a big play last week, and Xavier McKinney isn't playing at an all-pro level through 2 weeks. He's just not.
20: Evan Williams is off to a really nice start.
22: I think it's just tough because they're just asking him to do. We had the same conversation with McKinney last year. Where's McKinney? Yeah, he's not going to make an interception in seven straight games.
20: Well, right, and I'm not saying that's even the expectation. But it seems like he's been in wrong spots through the first 2 weeks.
22: But they ask him to play center field. It's just I think it's a really hard position for a lot of people to judge because he's the last line of defense.
20: Xavier McKinney apologist, Gabe Neitzel.
22: Yeah, well, I think it. But everybody was saying the same thing last year. And what happened to Xavier McKinney? Second team all pro.
20: By the way,
22: so the rest of the league recognized how good he was.
20: It's a decent guy to be an apologist for of all your options on the roster, right? At least you're not a LaFleur apologist.
21: How much has it helped his defense to be playing a quarterback who hasn't played live football for a while?
22: I think that's gonna really help.
21: I would think so.
22: They're desperate. The Falcons are desperate starting Michael Penix like this because they were hoping that they could get something out of Cooper Rush. Obviously, the injury with Tua didn't help things, and Jack Strand.
20: We got to get to a break, so let me just ask you this. Yeah. Worst display at the quarterback position over the course of the last 2 years, Vikings, J.J. McCarthy in 25, or Falcons, Cooper Rush?
22: Oh, Cooper Rush. I think his QBR was like 5.4.
20: That's, I think.
22: Which is the ESPN stat, not the quarterback.
21: Right. I think somebody said you could just hike the ball and snap it in the ground, you'd have a better rating than what
22: the Falcons have done.
21: That's bad.
22: That's how bad
20: they've been through 2 weeks. That's why I called them the worst team in the league. It's Green Bay game day. Got to tell you about our friends over at Carbless. So I was just hanging out. They are everywhere here in Green Bay. We've got a Carbless wall here. Yeah, we've got a Carbless wall, the backyard here at the Tundra Trio. There's a big Carbless stand at the Tailgate Village in the parking lot. I was over at Stadium View with the setup there. 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I got both a text and a verbal warning earlier this week from the guy to my left, Steve Scafidi.
22: He said,
20: just so you know, I need to talk about Matt LaFleur.
21: I need an honest conversation about Matt LaFleur.
20: An honest conversation about the Packers head coach is coming up next. 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

0: Associates of Wisconsin, there is a difference. Rolls on live from the Tundra Trio just outside of Lambeau Field. Week three of the NFL season gets underway tonight as the Green Bay Packers at 1-1 play host to the 0-2 Atlanta Falcons, who have been absolutely dreadful through 2 weeks. We'll see if that continues on a short week here on Thursday night. Alex Strofe, Gabe Neitzel, the mayor, Steve Scafidi, rocking with you until kickoff tonight. All right, Steve. An honest conversation about the head coach, Matt LaFleur. It's been on your mind for probably more than the first 2 weeks of the season.
1: It has, but I think the reason I'm here is I'm a longtime season ticket holder. I've done a lot of things in my life. I'm older than you two gentlemen probably together.
0: Do the math.
1: Ask my wife.
2: You're 40?
1: I'm
2: 40.
0: And I'm 27, so we're 67 combined.
1: And I turn 68 next month. So, yeah.
0: You win.
1: So, I want to like Matt LaFleur. I've lived long enough to have seen Lombardi coach with my dad when I was a kid. And that's how long I've been around. I've enjoyed all their coaches. You know, the Dan Devines of the world, who wasn't successful. The Bart Starr, when he's a coach and as a player. I got to sit at a table, a little card table once with Bart Starr, and talk to him for 15 minutes, just me and him. You know what he said to me?
0: What did he say to you?
1: Hey, if you're busy, you can go do something. He felt like I was like, I had things to do. I'm like, you're Bart Starr. You tell me when you want me to get out of here. But I've lived this life as a Packers fan. I think that's one of the reasons I'm here. I want to like Matt LaFleur, but he frustrates me. I know what his playoff record is. It's 3-6. He seems to, on occasion, get mired in this sort of this trance that he wants to do the same thing over and over again, regardless of what's happening on the field. You made that point, right? Mm-hmm. You got to get with it, my friend. Get out of your head. Call something different. Meet the challenge. And game after game, especially in the last seven, we've seen these things just go away in a really quick fashion. Minnesota, I mean, that was painful to watch.
2: Yeah, and again, I think that's... I have a hard time blaming Minnesota strictly on him as an offensive play caller, although, again...
1: It's always players and coach. I'm not saying it's
2: Yeah,
1: not.
2: Although, again, it gets frustrating when, you know, he's talking about how disgusting their third down percentage is, which is below 20%, and how he thinks they also lead the league in you know, distance to go on third down. I wonder whose fault that is, Matt.
1: Right.
2: Because you insist on running the ball. Oh, first down? Let's turn around and hand the ball off to Chris Brooks and run into the line, you know. And in the first play that they had against Minnesota before the big fumble that really turned that game around, they're down 3 points. What do? Turn around, hand it off, straight run up the middle. It's he just, when things are going rough, that's like his default setting. It's his default play. He thinks it's going to get them positive yardage, but with this offensive line, that's not a guarantee. And I'm with you. He has to change things. And look, if they don't change, the offensive line's really bad. And part of that's on Matt. A bigger part of it is on Goody.
1: Absolutely.
2: On Brian Gutekunst. And if this season goes sideways, I don't care. I don't care if they signed extensions. They both should be let go if they don't make the playoffs.
1: I agree. I don't think that's a debatable topic.
2: I don't know if they will do that. Because this is an organization that is fighting the city of Green Bay to pay an extra $1 million that they already agreed to pay, by the way.
1: Right.
2: So when they're crying poor and being like, hey, we didn't make any money last year when the rainy day fund grew by $150 million, I don't know. I honestly don't know if they would eat contracts after they were just handed out.
0: I would actually say the other piece to that is we know nothing about Ed Policy yet. We don't know if he's willing to make a big change in one fell swoop by letting both of them go, because I think any rational fan, and definitely the irrational fan, would agree with you. The expectation right now is Super Bowl. It is. This is a championship roster.
2: But here's the thing,
0: That's what they think inside 1265, though, Gabe. That's what they think. That's why you make a swing like trading for Micah Parsons.
2: But
0: we've been preaching championship windows for 3 years now.
2: Yeah.
0: Right?
2: And then you ignored your offensive line.
0: I don't
2: disagree.
0: The
2: only thing
0: with
2: you did to your offensive line this year, you drafted Jagger Burton in the fifth round, and you gave more money to the guy who's always hurt.
0: Yeah, we'll get to that in a minute. But I wouldn't say you completely ignored it. You failed it, right? Because in the last two seasons, you have spent a ton of money on Aaron Banks. You drafted Anthony Belton in the second round in last year's draft, and obviously drafted Jagger Burton this offseason. So you haven't ignored
2: but
0: failed.
2: But Jagger's a fifth-round pick.
0: I understand.
2: Like, that's not a quality investment. If a fifth-round pick happens to work out, it happens to work out.
0: The only thing I would push back on is Green Bay has been very, very successful in that category, right? Zach Tom was a fourth-round pick, if I'm not mistaken.
2: Yes.
1: Mid-round offensive line picks, awesome.
0: Yeah, they've historically been very, very good at that. Now, I don't think the expectation was ever...
2: Historically, has Brian Gutekunst been very good at that?

0: Ted Thompson and Ron Wolf were.
1: True.
0: Well, even Mike Sherman to an extent.
1: Zach Tom, now backup of LA. Obviously, his season's over, but he was a Brian Gutekunst pick.
0: Yep.
1: Sean Ryan was a Brian Gutekunst pick.
0: But Sean Ryan's only with this team because there was not another center that they felt they could go sign.
1: Josh Myers was a Gutekunst pick. Now, he wasn't that old.
0: And
1: that
0: they decided he wasn't. They decided he wasn't good enough to give another
1: Rasheed
0: contract.
1: Rasheed Walker, seventh round pick, same thing, though. They decided he wasn't good enough to.
0: And the league told you how good he was.
1: Right, but
0: by giving him a $4 million contract.
1: But statistically, he's been good this year, but you're right.
0: He was good in week one. He was not good last week.
1: I don't view Jordan Morgan as a giant downgrade, for the record. I'm not stating.
0: No, I would agree.
1: I agreed with the decision to let him walk. But I'm just saying.
0: Jordan Morgan's probably their best offensive lineman right now.
1: Which is an insane sentence.
2: What
1: if you
2: can
1: told
2: Matt LaFleur say to Brian Gutekunst about this offensive line? He wants help. He needs help. You can't get much help at this point.
0: You're not going to get help at this point.
2: Are they going to trade somebody? Who are you going to trade?
0: But they can't. Because. As I believe this was either a Ron Wolf or a Ted Thompson saying, the good Lord only makes so many big people. And in the NFL, if you have seven linemen that you really like, you're lucky. You're really lucky. And you're not going to trade that depth because offensive linemen get hurt. It's a fact of life in the NFL. You, as much as you would love to have your preferred starting five out there all the time, that's not the case. And you need to have a couple of guys that you can pull in and out. So even if teams that have depth at offensive line, they're typically not willing to trade it unless it's a situation like a couple of years ago when the Packers traded for Jared Valdir. And he was a veteran who was probably going to retire. And, you know, the Colts went, okay, we can get a draft pick for him. He's going to retire. Let's get a draft pick. We're not going anywhere. Like, that's the only very specific situation.
3: 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Deep center field. Marcy's back. Track. Ball. Boy. Boy. 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This is our crew.
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7: 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Lang Grindel with you here tonight as the Brewers... Game 159 is on the way here tonight. They will try to win this series. It's a rubber match here tonight after these two teams have split the first two games of this series. The Phillies have yet to clinch a postseason berth as well. So Phillies still with a little bit of work to do. The Cubs clinching just about an hour or so ago, and San Diego could be on the verge of clinching as well later on tonight. So that's a look at the NL playoff field. The Brewers' magic number to host throughout the National League playoffs is 2 over the Dodgers, and it's 1 over the Rays to host all the way through the World Series. It gets a little bit complicated when you start talking AL and NL. We have plenty more headed your way. Shane Drouin takes the mound for the crew tonight. It'll be Andrew Painter for Philadelphia. We'll talk to Josh after.
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Hi, this is Jesse Nelson. 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I love creating them. I love following them.